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0: Buzzard Radio 100.7 WMMS, Beastie Boys and me, Kimba. Metallica extending their M72 World Tour into the summer of next year. 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They're going to be on the 50-yard line in the round. You could be in the snake pit on a VIP flyaway for two. 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

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Alice in Chains' 30th anniversary of their MTV Unplugged was released Friday, a double album vinyl reissue. Jack White showing up November 12th, Citizens Live at the Wiley in Pittsburgh, closest he's getting, or here sooner, with the White Stripes on the buzzard.

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0: 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Skinnerd and me, Kimba, with the Allen Cox Show all this week. 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That's right after 3 around 3:40. Tommy, the musical, whose original rock opera. October 6th at the Playhouse Square. Just after 4, Psychedelic Furs Living Color tickets. They're playing May 1st at Northfield Park. And Triumph, just after 5, they're going to be with April Wine, November 25th at Rocket Arena. Let's check in with the Allen Cox Show tomorrow afternoon and all this week for your chance to win.
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0: 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New Nickelback rattled the cage. And me, Kimba. There are rats in the cage of the Smashing Pumpkins tour. You can score tickets into that. 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
1: 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September it is. Jason Bonham's Led Zeppelin Evening will be Citizens Live at the Wiley in Pittsburgh. November 21st, all this week with Corey, you've got Brett Michaels tickets live at Amplified. He'll be November 28th at Norfield Park. And with Rover, it's Bert Kreischer. October 30th, he's playing the Rocket Arena.
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That's Shine Down off 8 Young again. Britt Floyd taking their Animals 50 tour to the Akron Civic Center April 11th.

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12: This is Snoop Dogg. Tonight, I'm hosting the Video Music Awards live on CBS. The one and only Madonna's kicking off the show. And we got performances from Lisa, Ray, Shaboozey, and more. Plus, special tributes to George Michael and the Queen of Country, Dolly Parton. And look, every year on this stage, something happens that nobody saw coming. It's the only stage where anything can happen. So don't hear about it Monday. Watch it live. The Video

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Browns get the win over the Panthers, 21-18 this afternoon. Guards dropped their last game, but they're on to the playoffs, clinching the division. Game number one will happen in October. You can hear it all here on The Buzzard, your home for the Cleveland Guardians. Off Reflections, this is From Ashes to New, Die for You on The Buzzard.

0: Blizzard Radio 100.7 WMMS, New Cage at the Elephant Beaches in Tennessee, and me, Kimba. They will be performing possibly that song at the NFL Munich halftime show. That will be November 15th, the Patriots against the Lions. Next up for the Browns, after getting the win today, they will host the Steelers Thursday night.
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Cleveland's Rock Station 100.7 WMMS, Linkin Park's documentary Unchatter in theaters Wednesday. And this might actually blow your mind. You may want to be sitting down for this. The Rolling Stones, still performing today, is like a band forming in 1898 and still performing when the Stones formed in 1962.

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0: Are you struggling with symptoms of chronic hives with no known external triggers? 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

0: 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Rover.
1: Backed up for some reason.
0: Doogie.
2: Don't touch it!
0: Charlie.
3: Compare your wife to a toilet.
0: And Jeffrey.
4: I don't know what to say.

0: happening? It is Monday, September 28th, 2026. Good morning, it's Rover's Morning Glory. I'm Rover. Douchey is here.
1: Good morning, sir.
0: Charlie is here.
2: Hi.
0: Snitzer is here.
3: Hey, Matt.
0: Crystal is here.
4: Hello.
0: And Mr. Jeffrey Allen LaRock is in the fart box.
5: Yo, what's happening? What you gonna do next?
0: You are with us as well. 866-YO-ROVER. 866-967-6837. That's how you reach the show. Give us a call at that number. 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Just text the word menu to 866-YO-ROVER. I'll get to your email here in just a moment to start off the show. We have a lot to discuss this morning. Let's see here. Let's just jump right in. Brian writes, "Hey, Rover. On Wednesday last week, we were driving down to Oktoberfest in Munich and catching up on Monday's and Tuesday's episodes. I completely agree that lederhosen should be worn for the entire month of September. If you're in Germany, it's basically the law. Or at least it should be. I've been in the army for 21 years. I've been stationed in Germany for the past 4 years and have organized Oktoberfest trips every year. Next year will be year number 5. I think it's time for a return appearance. You should come back. Bring JLR. Maybe even bring Charlie. Based on historical evidence, it appears that JLR's sex life depends entirely on other people spending money to bring him to Oktoberfest. That is the last time he was laid, which was now
3: lederhosen. Laid.
0: Oh.
3: Okay, I'll turn this off.
1: No, that was good.
0: I believe 7 years ago now is when the last time that he got laid. Is that accurate, Jeffrey? 7 years.
5: It was like, and to Marilyn and I, we still talk about that trip because it, for the two of us, it was like one of the best times we ever had. You know, being able to have that. It was like kind of having, and I've said this before, it's like the honeymoon we never got to have.
0: Ah, well, so it was 7 years ago that you last screwed your wife.
5: Yeah.
0: What about that time that you said you did it at your friend's house?
5: That was like, well, 4 years ago, I think.
0: Right. So
5: either way, I mean.
0: So how could 7 years ago be the last time and 4 years ago be at the friend's house?
5: I don't know, but okay. Just the way you said it, Rover, you're the one that said it, not me. You're the one that said that inaccuracy. Anywho, I'm just saying, it was my wife had a good time. She loved the the atmosphere and everything, and she had a good time and whatnot. So yeah, the only thing, only bummer was it rained most of the time we were there. The only nice day we had when we landed and we were having breakfast at the airport before we checked into the hotel.
0: Next time I'll pay to have the weather changed for you.
5: Well, unfortunately,
0: anti-cloud seeding or something.
5: Well, I'll tell you what, though. Despite that, it was still a good time.
0: Okay. In spite of that. Negative Nancy writes, "Yo, Rover, I think you guys will get a chuckle from something that happened to me on Friday. I passed on overtime work since I'm on a Monday through Thursday schedule. I hopped into my truck and drove from my place near Niagara Falls, New York, over to Syracuse for a snowmobile show at the state fairgrounds. Upon arrival, all I see is signs for an RV show, and the parking lot of the snowmobile show is set up for RVs. I then check my emails for the tickets I purchased online as they were discounted, and the show dates are October 2nd and 3rd. Yes, I drove 180 miles one way to end up drinking a Pepsi at the gas station next to the fairgrounds and drive back home. $100 in gas, $8 in tolls, $20 on crappy dinner to top it all off. I'm wondering, though, what would Jeffrey have done?"
5: I don't know what I would have done in that situation. I mean, like, I haven't done a road trip in quite some time.
0: Would you have turned around, or would you have at least gone to the RV show?
5: I still would have went.
0: You would have? Okay, so that's not where he wanted to. I don't.
5: No, I'm just saying. Well, I mean, he said he had a crappy road trip to an RV show.
0: Well, not really. Was he there for the RV show?
5: No, I'm just saying. No, I never went to the RV show. I'm just saying. The email asked me, what would I do in that situation?
0: Yes, okay. By the way, the RV show was $12 to get in, and I'm not buying an RV, so I just left. Negative Nancy says. Allison says, good morning, folks. Recently, my son had to have an ingrown toenail removed, and regrettably, I decided to watch the procedure. Let this be a reminder to all not to clip your toenails too short on the edges. Here's a picture of the removed toenail that resembles a shark's tooth.
1: Warning.
3: That's gross.
0: All right, let's see. Ugh. That is now, okay.
3: So the nail end?
1: Yeah, that's a good question. Know.
3: Like skin and gunk?
0: I have no idea what that even is.
1: And you're not supposed to clip your toenails short?
2: Not too short.
1: What? Why?
2: It'll get an ingrown toenail.
1: But how does that happen?
2: It'll just start growing weird into your foot. You got to let it hang out a little bit over the toe.
1: No, because then you... Yes, that's gross. Because your toenail will rub up against your shoe.
2: I'll get a picture.
0: Clip my toenails, and I clip them pretty short. They're not hanging over my toes by any stretch
2: of the imagination. Not hanging over. It's curling, not supposed to meet the edge.
3: Oh.
2: Here.
1: Curling. What are we all, witches?
2: Here you go.
3: And it keeps on going. It curls, don't they?
2: Here you go. Right here. All right. This is where it could happen. Yeah. You can't cut down past that area.
3: Oh,
2: you got to let it extend a little bit past that.
1: Okay.
2: Or if not, it'll go in.
1: That's super duper duper short.
2: No, oh, way too short.
1: Okay. Okay.
0: Let's see here. Brian writes, Yo Rover, a week or two, you mentioned that you were at the in-laws watching the Inter-Miami game. It happened to be the same night as the Ohio State/Texas game, and you said that your father-in-law would have probably, definitely been watching the football game. The poor guy had to get updates from his wife. As a traditional Italian, the idea of close family ties is important. This man is so desperate to try and find a way to bond with his autistic son-in-law that you have him watching MLS soccer instead of one of the biggest games of the college football season so that you'll come across the street to hang out. Wouldn't the constant score updates be a cue for you to have him put on the Ohio State game? The guy wants football, beer, and pizza and gets second-rate soccer, imperial hibachi dinner, and an Aperol spritz. He probably can't wait for the portion of the night when you scoot off to crap yourself. He did invite me over to watch the Browns game yesterday, and I said,
1: You said no?
3: It's a good game, man.
0: He was sitting outside.
1: So?
0: I said,
1: does he have a whole setup outside that's probably really awesome?
0: Yeah, but it's too cold. I said,
2: It's too cold yesterday?
0: Oh, yeah.
1: I'm sure he has like a fire.
3: Yesterday was wonderful.
1: Yeah. It was beautiful out
3: there. Yeah.
1: Doesn't he have a fire out there? Like an outdoor fireplace, probably? Put a blanket on your lap.
0: Yeah. Yeah. So I said, I'll pass.
1: You said you have no idea?
0: No, I know what he has out there.
1: Is there a fireplace?
0: Not by where the TV is. They do have heaters in there.
1: Oh, okay.
0: But he doesn't
1: probably
0: turn them on.
1: Probably those nice lamp heaters that you see at restaurants.
0: He doesn't turn them on. Like, you know, son of a bitch. Goddamn computer is crashing again over here.
2: What was the temperature yesterday? Like 68?
3: And it was sunny? Oh, man, it was nice.
0: I actually didn't go outside yesterday. It looked cold just looking out the window. Oh, man. What is going on with the computer?
1: It's probably does the station do anything, like update stuff, or is that all on you?
0: No, they don't do anything. Whatever it is, it's gotten worse over the past couple of days. It would crash every now and then, but this is turning into an everyday occurrence.
5: And those computers, to my understanding, are still fairly new because they were installed when the studio was built out originally.
1: Yeah.
5: That shouldn't be happening. Unless you have an outdated operating system that they put in there, like from the old studio, for example. So like I said, I'm not a computer programmer, so I'm just hypothesizing here.
0: Let me get back to, let's see here.
1: Brian has another comment.
0: Brian. Where is...
1: So it's... He want hit.
0: Oh, there's a second of, yeah. Also, take your wife to a Formula One race. You owe her, he says. Okay. Let's see here. Tom writes, JLR in the White House celebrating Alabama's championship with the help of Forrest Gump. The festivities were televised and rerun as a news story, but JLR is casually not paying attention to his accomplishment. Okay, I don't know exactly what I'm looking at here because I can't see RMG TV. What does it look like? I can't see. Explain it.
2: It's Jeffrey in this guy's house.
4: And in the living historical room. Moment.
1: Yeah. Everyone's watching on the TV.
0: Oh, there's I see it. All right. Dude, you're going to have to take over for the email here.
3: I think we jumped the chart on this one. Too many.
0: Jumped the chart?
3: Yeah.
0: Okay.
1: So no more? Do you want me to put an end to that?
3: I don't know. Hey, keep on going.
1: Okay.
3: They're just getting better.
1: Oh, I think I might have accidentally deleted something. Gordon writes, yo, Rover, sitting here listening to Doogie pat herself on the back for yet being just another single mom and talking about her kid getting all A's. What she don't tell you is they give kids good grades these days for just showing up. Grades are like participation trophies now. Ask her this. How much has her kid paid towards her car, gas, or insurance? I bet zero. Know why? Her kid, her car is a trophy for just showing up.
0: I'll bet that the answer is zero. Do you guys believe that Gianna is paying anything for her car?
2: No,
0: I don't think so either. For gas, for insurance.
1: Well, I already paid the insurance.
0: Maybe for gas, just because she has to put it in, and or she's not going to where she, you know, she can't get to where she's going. So possibly for gas, but for car payment and insurance, the answer is no. But Doogie, please feel free to offer a rebuttal.
1: She has given me $250 for car payments.
0: So total.
1: Yeah.
0: In how long?
1: July, August, September for 3 months. So she doesn't work anymore because she's back at school.
0: Well, that's what you told us. She was going to be contributing to the car payment because she was working.
1: Well, she now is going to try to work a couple of days. Chira's got about three more weeks left. So once that, she can start.
0: This is like a kid saying she's going to take out the dog. Oh, I'll take it out. I'll walk the dog every day. Let me get a puppy.
1: It's okay.
0: And then about 3 weeks go by, they're not taking the dog out anymore.
1: It's okay. Everything's okay.
0: Sarah writes, first, Doogie, I'm so sorry about your mom. Although she's no longer struggling, which is a relief, grief is a bitch. And I hope you take extra good care of yourself. Second, and I don't want this to come off as judgment of your parenting because I think you're a great mom, but I'm curious how you justify letting Gia swear in front of you. For me, I don't let my kids, who are 16 and 15, swear in front of me, first of all, because it's a respect thing, and second of all, I think that makes a clear distinction between parent and friend. While my girls are very open with me, I want them to always know I'm their mom and not their friend, and my job is to make them functional members of society. Their brains are still developing, and I think they need more life experience before using words that can have some heavy consequences. Also, with her saying it in front of you without thinking, I would be afraid she would accidentally slip and say it at work or school, kind of like as a kid when you accidentally call your teacher mom. I'm curious your reasoning for allowing it.
1: For me, growing up, people swore. My family, it's just like with the alcohol thing. There was never a don't drink, don't swear, don't smoke. There was never a hardcore lesson. Mm. It was always, do you want to try some wine? Okay. So I never did anything behind their back. I was very open with them. And for me, I am open with my daughter. So... Mm-hmm. I'm not going to say don't swear. She is respectful to people. I hear about it a lot. I see it. I hear others telling me that. So that's what's important.
0: Hmm. All right.
1: And that's and I respect everyone will parent differently, and that's obviously great. But for me, I'm okay.
0: She continues. She says, third, and maybe I missed this mention before, but I think it's so great that you visited Charlie's dad in hospice. People say a lot of bad things about you, and I definitely disagree with you 99% of the time, but showing support in times like that is a really big deal and says a lot about your character. Love the show.
1: For that comment, that was never really supposed to be talked about because I didn't, it wasn't about that. It was about being there for Charlie. I loved his dad. So.
0: Well, I we weren't going to tell you, but Charlie and I went to go visit your mom a couple of weeks ago.
1: Did you?
0: Yeah.
1: Nice. Yeah. No, it's about being there for people. So it's a hard thing to go through. So I just wanted to do that for him.
0: Sean writes, the other day when you were talking about RMG merch, Doogie said she had a guy that was fantastic and does great work. So where's the donut truck merch? Why doesn't she wear donut truck merch instead of generic got donut shirts and an apron with donuts on it, but absolutely nothing with her brand on it? Didn't she say she had a graphic design and marketing background? Then why isn't she marketing her donut truck and growing her brand? Oh, and by the way, Doogie, you get a hat that actually looks good on you. Because the ones you have been wearing look like you pulled them from the bottom of a dirty clothes basket. Yeah, douche.
1: Well, I was wearing one, I think, on Friday. Wasn't I wearing I have a shirt that I designed with my logo on the back. So whenever I wear it out, it says my company's name. And I do sell it.
0: What was on the front?
1: It says Got Donuts, and then it says little mini. And then in the back is a big logo. The whole back is my logo.
0: Mm-hmm.
1: So that guy can kiss my ass.
0: So you designed that
1: shirt?
0: Okay. All right.
1: And I sell it. Okay. And he can suck it. Like, I'm not a moron. And for the hat, I'd like to thank every single person that emailed me saying how awful I looked. Mm. I really appreciate that. Thank you. Mm. I guess people don't like me wearing hats.
0: The love fest for Doogie lasted
1: 2 seconds?
0: Yeah, 4 minutes.
1: Which is okay.
0: Back to hating on her.
1: That's fine. Bring it.
0: Michael writes, we all know what happened Friday, all the boo-hoos and the whatnots, but has anybody stopped to think about the blessing in disguise that has come from this tragedy? If we are lucky, ladies and gentlemen, we might be able to pull maybe 2 or 3 golden shells. I mean, Sandy should already be considered a saint just for that. By the way, hello, Crystal, Michael says. So.
1: What's up, Michael?
0: So your mother Sandy passing away gets everyone a few golden shells.
1: Bereavement days.
0: Oh, no, she won't do that.
1: I'm okay. I can. I'm all right.
0: All right. No bereavements.
1: I'm not going to do that. When Charlie did it, he needed. That's important. Mm. That was a big deal. I'm okay.
0: Okay. Well, David,
2: I don't think I did.
1: I think you did.
2: No, it was over Christmas break.
1: You did it?
2: No.
1: You should take them now.
2: Maybe I will.
1: I mean, my God, if you lost those days, I mean, I need to grieve. They're sitting in your work.
0: She needs to lose her salary is what she needs to lose. David,
5: I know
0: writes,
5: that when my mom died, I took a 1 or 2 bereavement days because like.
1: As you should, for sure.
5: So, yeah, I mean, I took bereavement, I think, on...
0: Doogie wears this as a badge of honor, though, so that for the next year, she can... Anytime somebody takes a day off, she can complain behind their
1: back. Absolutely.
0: And she can say...
1: Absolutely.
0: Oh, they can't get here because of...
1: Absolutely.
0: I didn't take any time off when my mom died.
1: Nope, absolutely not true whatsoever. Somebody's
0: pet dies and she'll be taking time off for a pet.
1: Coming from the guy.
0: I didn't take a day off.
1: Coming from the guy who took a week off because your stupid cat died.
0: Right, and I didn't say anything. It's you is who we're talking about.
1: Absolutely.
0: The one who will judge behind somebody's back.
1: No, the reason why I didn't take today was, and I'd have a lot of stuff that I have to do for the death of my mom. The reason why I did not take today was because I didn't want to deal with your attitude.
0: Okay. This is what
1: you would
0: what
1: have.
0: What a lie this is.
1: If anyone is would like to agree lie. With me, speak up now or
0: this
1: forever
0: is
1: hold your
0: such
1: peace.
0: Such a lie.
1: If I had taken today off.
0: Oh, my God.
1: You would have lost
0: your mind. Somehow twist everything back on
1: did
0: me.
1: Did you contact me once this weekend and say, hey, do you want to take Monday? Do you need Monday? No.
0: Did not. No,
1: of
0: I didn't.
1: Of course not.
0: No, I didn't.
1: Which I wouldn't have expected.
0: Okay.
1: That's okay.
0: Oh, my.
1: So that's why I'm
0: you
1: here today if you want to really know the truth.
0: You don't anybody tells you to do anyways, and you just you take every day off as it is for dumb stuff. Oh, we have a dance competition. And
1: yes, because I have a child.
0: Nationals
1: and
0: I need to
1: be there for her.
0: Don't give me this crap.
1: That's fine.
0: She's trying to blame
1: this
0: on me.
1: No, that's okay. Here I am.
0: Oh, and the computer is crashing again.
1: Oh, look at that.
0: Yeah, she's trying to blame this on me.
4: I was thinking it would be a nice distraction for you. To kind of get away for a little bit. But with all the hate mail, I'm guessing. Probably not. And hi, Michael.
0: What is going on here?
1: You
0: I have a WHEA uncorrectable error. 0x124.
2: Say it again.
0: WHE underscore uncorrectable underscore error in parentheses 0x124. 1, 2, 4. Now, I did put this into ChatGPT, not this exact thing, but trying to figure out, and it's giving me all this stuff.
3: Overheating?
0: Oh, do this and do that, and oh, check the thermal and blah blah blah.
3: This is overheating.
1: God. You are, or yeah. Oh no, you're
3: that's
1: saying
3: what it
1: this.
3: Says there.
1: Okay, gotcha.
0: Maybe the CPU fan went out or something. But wouldn't it tell me that?
1: CPU?
0: Mm-hmm.
1: PU.
5: Central Processing Unit.
1: Oh, look at that.
3: Nice, nerd.
1: That was pretty good. How do you know that?
5: I took computers in high school.
4: But he's not
5: and in junior
4: a
5: high school.
4: Software. He doesn't understand.
5: So
4: software.
5: I don't understand sort of basic computer terminology. And it was that's what I always believe it meant.
0: I think it was more that when people see him, they say PU.
1: See?
0: PU. Right?
1: Whatever.
5: Yeah, whatever.
1: No, that was good. Good job.
0: All right. We're rebooting already. Jeez. All right. Let's see here. Get back into this. Is there any more email that I have to get to, Douche?
1: You're okay.
0: No more email wanting to bash you?
1: Yeah, I'm good.
0: Let me take a quick break, and we will be right back on Rover's Morning Glory. Hang on.
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3: Can you delete our browser history and throw away that box under the bed?
4: Ew. I don't think you understand how depraved people are.

0: says, Jeffrey knows about CPUs because he replaced the one on his copper laptop 5 or 6 times. Jeffrey had this laptop that he bought for, I believe, $200. And he spent, if I'm not mistaken, I want to say it was like $800 in repairs on his $200 laptop over the course of 6 months. Whatever happened to that laptop?
1: Well, actually, I was able to get it. I got rid of it because of, there was nothing on it. I couldn't, you know, they don't make the motherboard for you anymore. Because the graphics card was attached to the motherboard. The motherboard for that particular model of laptop is so old, they don't even make the model of motherboard for it anymore.
0: Well, you could have bought maybe you could have bought one off of eBay and taken the motherboard out and used it on yours.
1: I don't know if they even have that model of laptop on eBay anymore because it's so old.
0: Don't you think? I bet they have everything on eBay almost.
1: But,
0: What'd you do with that laptop?
1: There's this one computer shop that I go to, uh-huh. And I wanted to see if they could, you know, at least find the motherboard on eBay. Uh-huh. But I sort of let them have it and part it out, and they sold me a replacement at a decent price.
2: What's wrong, Rover?
0: I mean, that is really an amazing coincidence that I bring up getting a motherboard off of eBay, and then he went to the computer store to get a motherboard off of eBay.
1: This is a couple years ago. Mm-hmm. So
0: anyway, so they couldn't find it, and what did they do with it? I'm sorry.
1: I said, we'll let you have a newer one. If you let us have the old one, we can kind of part it out. And they gave me it, and they gave me, like, they only charged me, like, the difference in the price between the two. So either way, I got a laptop.
0: Well, what was the price that they gave you for the one that didn't work anymore? You said they only charged you the difference between the two.
1: Well, I would say we'll take $150 off this newer one. Mm. So I only paid $150. So it was like the newer one was like $300, so I only paid $150 for it.
0: I see.
1: So either way, and this one's a touchscreen.
0: Oh, all right. And you still have this one?
1: The new one, yeah.
0: Okay. Somebody, a Fitty G says, Doogie, how dare you say that Rover took a week off when his stupid cat died? You should never be allowed to own another pet, and you call it his stupid cat? By the way, it didn't take a week off. Might have taken a day off, but...
2: A couple of days.
0: Curious Chris says, Rover, ask JLR if he heard the news of wrestler PAC, Pac. I don't know how, Pac. I don't know how.
1: He was a wrestler on the Independent Circuit. It's all over Facebook, so I have seen it.
0: What happened? What have you seen?
1: This just says that he died. I didn't really delve into, like, cause of death or, you know, but he's well-known around the Independent Circuit. He wrestled in WWE for a hot second, but is more well known around the independent circuit.
0: So didn't he have his final match? Isn't that the story?
1: I just saw that he passed away in a picture of him that says in memoriam, you know, the year he was born. He was born in 1986, died in 2026. He was only like 40 years old.
2: He was 40.
1: No, 40. That's what I meant to say, Doogie.
2: That's what I said. You were right.
1: And, I just didn't get a chance to really delve into the story. I have to go to one of the wrestler podcasts and whatnot. So
0: said that it was
1: really
0: his last match, and then on like Saturday night, and then he died on Sunday. So what happened? Did he commit suicide? Like, or that's pretty coincidental, obviously. Did he party after his last match and overdose? What in the world happened? I have no idea.
2: They don't say.
3: Yeah, I'm looking at it. They don't say. Nope. Nobody knows yet.
2: They're just saying rest in peace.
0: Matt writes, I drove 1.5 hours on Saturday to meet Jeffrey and Charlie in Painesville. They took pictures with me and my girlfriend. Jeffrey is even more amazing out in the wild. But you have to ask him about, something was going on out there, huh? I don't know, maybe I'll...
2: You might need some time for this. I don't know. I think you should save all that.
0: Okay, maybe I'll get into this, because there is... What this guy wants me to ask about is...
2: Yeah.
0: does sound a little bit, something a little bit strange. All right, so we'll find out what they did over the weekend. I guess they went to the Painesville Speedway. I, over the weekend, Doogie was asking me what were one of the things you did for your birthday, and my wife took me to see, not the Savannah Bananas, but the other baseball team that was the party animals. The party animals, that's right. They used to play the Savannah Bananas, but then they expanded out, and they go, we're making too much money with the Savannah Bananas thing, so let's just add some more teams, so we'll call them the party animals. Anyway, so that we went to that on Saturday night. That was something else. First of all, I cannot believe the number of people that are walking around in merchandise for this team, this essentially made up team. And there, I mean, the number of jerseys the people are walking around in was mind boggling. And I tried to explain this to my wife, and she goes, "Why is that unusual?" She goes, "You don't say that about a Guardians game or a Browns game." And I go, "I know, but that's like a professional sports team. Like this is blowing my mind. I could not wrap my head around this." But they did a good job. Was it fun?
1: Yeah, it was fun.
0: It was different. That's for sure. It's like baseball for people who have ADD. And okay. So in fact, if I had a critique, it might be that there's too much going on because there's a baseball game going on, but you're barely even paying attention to the baseball game because there's other things that are happening.
2: Like what? I've never been to one.
0: There's just like a guy in the outfield getting his head shaved in the middle of the baseball game. There's a band on the field
2: That's awesome.
0: Playing during the baseball game. There's...
1: The rules are different too, right?
0: The rules are different. The rules are sort of interesting.
1: Are they easy to follow or do they explain?
0: They have to sometimes explain a couple of things. Like, for instance, on a walk, I think the rule is if the batter walks, they can go as far as they can try by the team that's out on the field, all nine players have to touch the ball. So they throw it between each other, and that's as fast as they can do it. Then the runner has to. And I couldn't figure out: does the runner stop? Can he be out on a walk? That was a little confusing. You can get a batter out by catching a foul ball. They should introduce that into Major League Baseball. That should be a real rule. If a player hits a foul ball, if the batter hits a foul ball and it's caught by someone in the stands, it's an out.
1: Oh, just by somebody, just a fan.
0: Right. They should turn that into a rule of Major League Baseball. That would be a lot of fun.
2: Yeah. Would people hurt one another trying to catch the ball? Like take that up a notch?
1: Or purposely not catch it because you want to get your team out.
0: Sure. Yeah. If it was your own team, you would not. Yeah. You try to clear the area and let it land, right?
2: Mm-hmm.
0: If it was the opposing team, you'd be.
2: Or push you out of the way so you don't catch it. Yeah. It might be a liability thing.
0: And then they had like before and after the game, like they had a stage set up and they're playing cover songs out there, like the players and stuff. I mean, it was a whole event. I mean, it was a lot of. It's a very interesting setup that they have.
4: Did you see Carlos Baerga?
5: Yeah. Join the party animals?
0: I think that was on Friday night, not on Saturday. I didn't see anybody, like any celebrity guest thing, join on Saturday, I don't think. But
1: are these guys not good enough to get in the MLB?
0: Oh, no. I mean, they're like college baseball, you know, former college players
1: good.
0: Or something. Yeah. I mean, well, my wife, now maybe she's right. I would be shocked. I'd be stunned. But I was very surprised to, we were talking about the players. We're sitting there watching the game. And she goes, one of the guys, who appeared to be a good baseball player. She goes, how much do you think that guy makes? And I go, I don't know. She goes, like $300? I go, like $300 for the night? She goes, no, per year. I go, $300 what? She goes, $1,000. I said, there's not a chance in hell. She goes, you don't think that those players are making $300,000? I go, there's not. No, no. They're high school baseball players. Yeah. They're like, I go, I'd be shocked if they're making 35. I mean, I'm sure they're making some. They're traveling. They're doing whatever. But I think that these guys are.
2: Are they minor league baseball players that are then.
0: That didn't make it? It could be anybody. Yeah. I could try out to be on the team. It could be anybody that can play baseball and have some sort of
5: skill. Some kind of fun skill. Because I see them do, like, Fuerte turns. They're doing dancer stuff that I'm like, was this guy a professional dancer as well? I don't understand. Or a guy on stilts. Guys doing backflips. Is like, to me, those other skills that they're adding in. That's what makes it exciting and fun. They're all doing choreographed dances and stuff.
0: Yeah. So I don't know how much money they're making, but there's
4: it says they make over 100.
0: That even is a little bit hard for me to believe.
4: It's the average salary.
0: Because first of all, each team had, I mean, I don't know how many players they had on each team, and it's weird because they're not sitting in the dugout. They all stand on the out on the field during the game, like on the, you know, by the baseline. And so, which is weird because you'll get whacked with a foul ball. But
3: yeah, I just saw a dude who was on deck or whatever, and he just got hit. Not at Savannah Bananas. Like, a guy just got nailed.
0: Yeah, like in Major League Baseball, yeah. So, and then, like, the band was performing right by first base. And, you know, they're like doing whatever. Then they had to have somebody stand in front of them to try to catch any foul, like a line drive foul ball that goes right by him. I'm like, it's crazy. But yeah, 300,000. My wife is like, oh, there's no way. Even 100,000, I'm a little skeptical of.
2: I was going to say 75.
4: Between 70 and 205. That's what they make. Hmm.
0: The guy on stilts is the only guy that anybody knows, right? Like, maybe that guy. Maybe they're paying him 200 grand or something, but.
3: Were you dancing? I mean, do you start boogieing down?
0: Oh, of course. I have to. You know, they're playing. The other thing that I, another critique I would have is that they're playing music in like 20 or 30 second clips continuously. So there is no break in music. It's just 30 seconds, a hook of a song, followed by 30 seconds, hook of a song, followed by another one, and another one, and another one, and another one, throughout the entire thing for hours.
2: That's okay. What's wrong with that? It's too much for you?
0: I thought it was too much. I thought it was,
2: it's fun. There's
0: so much going on. It was, my brain was starting to hurt. But, it was a good time. And they, I mean, there were a lot of people. They sold out the stadium. You don't see that at a regular baseball game. No, maybe not with the playoffs.
3: I just bought playoff tickets.
0: Oh, yeah?
3: They're not sold out.
0: Well, I guess the other difference is, how much did you have to buy your tickets for?
3: Well, they weren't cheap. Bleacher seats, $90.
0: Mm. All right, I think that these seats, I think that they sell them for, I mean, they're cheap. I think they sell, I don't know how much they are, but they're like $35-$40 or something for a ticket, okay. I think. So, Jay Vizzle says, did you see all the merch being sold? They are making bank. Google AI, somebody says they make base salary $70,000 up to $200,000. And maybe they get a cut of the merch. Maybe they get a cut of the gate. And then I believe that some of the people don't even play baseball. I'm not positive about this, but there was one guy that was I called him the stretchy guy. I don't know what, you know, their actual, like a circus act almost, basically, like double jointed, you know, and the guy could like twist it was really weird that you could even make your body do all this stuff, but, you know, he's twisting around and I never saw that. I saw that guy on the field and he's doing all this stuff. I never saw him play baseball, though. So do they have some people that don't even play baseball? And yes. They're just there, but they're in uniform, and yes. They're just there for That's do the whole point. Circus
2: it's a show.
0: Act, essentially.
2: It's just casting.
0: I thought
2: the
0: they
2: show.
0: Were all playing baseball too, though.
2: Maybe. Like maybe they're. It's not about winning. It's about and don't they always win? Like, don't the Savannah Bananas always win?
0: No, apparently not. I mean,
2: oh,
0: I,
2: really?
0: I'm not sure exactly how it works, but the party animals made it into the postseason on Saturday, so they made it in.
2: That's a party.
0: Yep.
2: And that's the thing is.
0: And then, the Savannah Bananas, I'm sure, will be in the postseason as well. But I don't know how it works. Supposedly, they don't always win. But
2: it's a party. They're called the party animals.
0: Yep.
2: So you can't have quiet at a party. Like, I know you want quiet and you can't handle all the stimulation.
0: I don't need quiet. It was nonstop. The music. I thought it was a little too distracting.
2: You didn't want any music playing. You wanted
0: some
2: quiet.
0: You could have music, but it was too much. Like, there was never an in-between. Like, at a baseball game, they'll play intro songs, right?
2: Yeah.
0: But they don't play it throughout the game. They don't play music nonstop for 3 hours. Vince, you're on Rover's Morning Glory. Good morning, Vince.
6: Rover, what's up, man?
0: Hey, man, what's happening? Hey, Arbe.
6: Hey, I was at the game on Saturday night, too, and I agree with everything you're saying. It is overstimulating. You actually forget that there's a baseball game going on with everything else that's going on in the stadium. But there are some very legit baseball players that play in that league. Actually, Saturday night, Jackie Bradley Jr., who played over a decade in the majors, he played for the Boston Red Sox. He was playing for the Indianapolis Clowns. So, and then I think they said before the game that, like, in 2016, the number 15 overall pick in the first round of the draft, he was playing for the Party Animals. So there's some very legit baseball players that are playing in that league. Obviously not anymore. They're not playing in the majors anymore, but some very legit baseball players that are playing in that Banana Ball League. But it was a lot of fun.
0: I thought, what did you say?
2: Where was it?
0: What do you mean, where was it?
2: What, like, where did, was
6: it? Is it Progressive?
0: Yeah.
2: Oh, okay.
0: Baseball stadium.
2: Well, I don't know.
0: It is kind of cool for anybody who, like, could not make it into the major leagues or whatever, who still enjoys playing baseball and who also happens to, have some sort of circus talent or whatever. I thought it was cool that these guys can actually go out there and still make a living and do stuff, because a lot of people, if they don't make it, and there's a lot of people that don't make it in baseball. I mean, the just,

0: 3,000 total players of all time.
1: That's it?
2: That is insanely low.
0: It wouldn't even fill up a stadium.
2: That's every Major League Baseball player of all time over the past, what, 125 years or whatever it's been. I don't know how long it's been.
3: So
2: think about that. Just think of that's how many would you say? 23,000. 23,000. That's absolutely insane to me that it's that low. That shows you how hard it is to get to that level.
1: Can we make
3: that's what I was going to bring up. It's a very hard sport to get into because you always have to work out for like years in the minors before you get that call up to the majors.
0: Well, were you going
1: to
0: say
1: that true? You can't get into the majors unless you're in a minor league?
3: My understanding of it. Theoretically, like, they use the minor leagues is like for player development, to really work on their game. Because there's been instances where certain players are in the majors, but then they're sent to the minors.
1: Yeah, but can we make it easier for people to get into baseball? Wouldn't you want that? So more people have the opportunity?
2: No, because then you don't dilute the talent. No.
1: Don't you want more people to have a chance?
2: Yes. DEI baseball, is that what you want to have?
1: I don't know what DEI means.
3: Diversity, equity, and inclusion.
2: Concrete Nate says the Savannah Banana World Series is coming up. It's the first year for it. I saw it being advertised on ESPN. So that will be interesting. We had a good time. I literally had a headache by the end of the night, so I was like, I was just a little, I don't know if it was the alcohol or it was just the constant,
1: You told your wife that it was a great gift, right? Like, you didn't tell her, like, I have a headache, this is too much. You were appreciative.
2: No, yes. Okay, good. Thank you for
1: just
2: looking
1: making
2: out.
1: Sure sometimes.
2: Charlie's Mom's Box says, the party animals play 60 to 70 games a year. Average seat price is $50 times $35,000. They bring in $3.5 million per game. That may be true. But not only do you have them, you have the opposing team, it's a big operation. There's a lot of expense that goes into putting on an event like that. And so, you go, okay, $3.5 million per game, but it's costing you a million to put on or whatever the case may be. I don't know.
3: But you know you're doing something right if you're able to fill an entire stadium.
2: Yeah. Dana, you're on Rover's Morning Glory. Good morning, Dana.
4: Hi, good morning. How are you?
2: Hi, what's happening?
4: On this season's Dancing with the Stars, one of the Savannah Banana players is on it. I don't know his name, and I can't think of the dancer's name. She's one of the Australian girls. Mm. He's on.
5: Jackson Olsen.
2: Jackson Olsen. It's not the guy on stilts, is it? Because that would be cool if they had him dancing.
4: No. He's not on stilts.
5: Maggie Sajak, Pat Sajak's daughter.
2: Oh, no kidding. All right.
4: I didn't know that. But I thought it was kind of cool that, they're pretty popular. But anyway, I just thought I'd mention it.
2: Well, thank you, Dana. I appreciate that. Somebody says, what's the difference with other sports? I don't know what Jessica means with that. What's the difference of the number of people that I'm curious, and I don't know if this was what she was getting at. Give me the total number of NFL players in all of history, Charlie.
6: It's about the same number. 27, it said.
2: 27,000?
6: Mm-hmm. But since 1920.
2: So okay.
6: A little bit less, 100 years.
2: So less time. You had less teams, probably. Now, they've expanded the NFL, but we're less teams historically as they've added expansion teams. I mean, they've added expansion teams in baseball, too, but Doogie, what do you have coming up in the shizzy?
1: We have an update regarding Carrot Top and his condition. Remember, he tried to commit suicide not too long ago.
2: Yes.
1: How's he doing? Where is he? I'll tell you that story next.
2: All right, we'll get to that in just a moment. And
0: this is it. There's only been 5,000 NBA players.
2: That's really? Yeah. I mean, much smaller teams, mm-hmm. though.
1: So since
2: that's,
1: when?
2: That's the difference, I guess.
1: Like, what's the year? When did they start? That's incredibly low.
2: Yeah. The teams are much smaller than baseball or football.
1: You're right.
0: 1946.
1: Okay, so that's been around less time, too.

0: Jake says,
1: well, that's crazy.
0: How do you pronounce that wrestler that died? Is it Pac? Or how, what do you, what's his name?
2: I think it was Pac. I think it was his wrestling. I can't remember the gentleman's actual name.
0: He says he wasn't scheduled to have a last match. It just turned out that way. I don't know. The way it was worded, it was, I mean, maybe, but it was a very strange way to word it then, because it's like, oh, he died hours after his last match.
3: Oh, that makes sense. It was just his last one he wrestled in. Not his last. I think he just read it wrong.
0: I don't know, because then even in the article, they're like about shaking somebody's hand after he got beat in his last final match, and then he shook the guy's hand afterwards or whatever. So I it really made it seem like this was some sort of, this is it, swan song. Maybe I'm wrong about that. All right, we'll be right back on Rover's Morning Glory. Hang on.
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0: coming up in just a moment. The news. What do you have on the way, Dougie?
1: I have an update regarding Carrot Top and how he's doing. Remember, he tried to commit suicide not too long ago. And
0: just like a week ago.
1: Yeah. So I have an update as to where is he? What's going on? Have that for you next.
0: Who knew that that would blow up into such a thing, too, where he's claiming somebody's trying to extort him over a sex tape. Other people are claiming the guy who wants money out of Carrot Top is like, oh, I got this sex tape. He was involved in a sex act with a much younger person. And it's traumatized me. I could get a sex tape sent to me by anybody here at work. Literally anyone at work. And it's not going to traumatize me and be like, oh my God, how am I going to go on with my life? I need to get money out of that person. Like, would that phase you? Like, if some,
2: no.
0: I mean, even the boss or whoever, you just go, okay, yeah.
1: Wait, so you're saying you could get his. You saw Keith Kennedy sex tape?
0: It's not going to traumatize me. I mean, actually, it would be entertaining. We'd all sit around and laugh about it, right? It would traumatize. Are you ready for the award-winning Shizzy now, Dougie?
1: Yeah.
0: Here we go.
3: Hear the Shizzy on Rover's Morning Glory.
1: Lindsay Clancy is expected to be back in court this week. The Massachusetts woman who claims she was suffering from postpartum psychosis admitted to strangling her three children before trying to kill herself. That was back in 2023. Her recent murder trial ended in a mistrial after jurors remained deadlocked and they couldn't reach a unanimous verdict. So they're expecting, Clancy's attorney is expecting to push for the charges against her to be dropped.
0: I don't think that's going to happen.
1: I don't think that's going to happen.
0: Push all you want. That's
1: either.
0: It's not going to happen. I mean, that would be just because they were 11 to 1. There was one holdout juror. It has to be unanimous. It doesn't go, oh, well, 11 people almost let her off. They could try her again and 11 people want to convict her and only one person wants to let her off. Yeah. So
1: prosecutors,
0: it's not the way it works.
1: They've not said yet whether they plan to retry her. Her next court appearance on what happens moving forward is scheduled for tomorrow. But we'll find out more.
0: And I wonder what you do if you're the prosecution. You look at it and you go, geez, we avoided a huge loss there. There was that one holdout, but 11 people didn't buy what we were trying to sell. So What do you do if you're the prosecution? On the flip side, you go, well, we can't just let people murder their kids and get away with it willy-nilly, or at least try the whole thing out until it's finalized. So I don't know what they're going to do. All right, go on.
1: Last week, we told you that over the weekend, there's going to be a pretty big storm system hitting the north coast, the northeast coast of the United States. And it did.
0: Is that a nor'easter? Is that what?
1: Yeah, it is a nor'easter. It was pretty, pretty powerful. It did batter the northeast area over the weekend with heavy rain and strong winds and flooding. Parts of New York and New Jersey were placed under states of emergency as water covered streets and knocked down trees. At least one person died in Brooklyn after being struck by a falling tree. More than 100,000 customers lost power across the area, while airports reported delays and cancellations. Coastal communities saw especially serious flooding with large waves and high tides adding to the problem. So the storm is expected to keep affecting parts of the Northeast.
2: It's also crazy.
1: Today.
2: Ed Sheeran, those shows, They had to cancel them.
0: So the ones at Gillette Stadium.
2: All that nonsense didn't matter in the end.
0: Yeah. Canceled anyways.
1: Three men were killed and four other people were wounded in a shooting at an after-hours strip club. This was on Detroit's west side yesterday morning. Police say the gunfire followed a fight possibly involving a cell phone. Officers found three men with fatal wounds, while two men and two women were taken to a hospital with injuries that were not life-threatening.
0: Mm.
1: The police chief says that investigators have leads, but they haven't yet announced any arrests. So the location was already familiar to police, who had received 7 calls there this year. One victim was identified by his sister as a 32-year-old father of 4. Mm. 12 teenagers...
0: At the strip club. At the strip club, okay.
1: 12 teenagers were shot after two groups exchanged gunfire. This was all during an 18th birthday celebration at a park in Mason, Georgia. The sheriff there says the shooting happened shortly after midnight yesterday. Again, nothing good happens after midnight. The birthday group had originally been at a rented house, but was told to leave several hours earlier, so the party moved to the park. So, investigating that as well. Instagram has launched a new premium feature called Instagram Plus for $3.99 a month. The new features include extending 24-hour stories to stay visible for longer and pushing the to the top of users' feeds alongside expressive reactions. So friends now can show extra support in direct messages. The new story rewatch count feature shows how many times your story was replayed, while the search viewer sheet lets you check if a specific person saw your post. The story preview also lets users look at someone's story without showing up on their viewer list. So all kinds of like weird things.
0: Well, Instagram hacks. Now, I saw people complaining about this, and they said that this is creepy. It's creepy new features.
1: Yep.
2: Creepy. Oh, it's to stop the creeps, right?
1: No. Make stalking easier.
4: Yeah, you could watch somebody's thing without them knowing.
1: Right.
2: Oh.
4: That's one of the features.
1: That's the whole, yeah. So
2: but
1: that's,
2: also you'd know if somebody keeps watching your thing over and over and over again.
0: Yes, yeah, she would. You go, why does Charlie keep watching my story over and over and over?
1: K-Rat Top, the comedian whose real name is Scott Thompson, is out of the hospital now. He is recovering at home in Las Vegas, and he is with his loved ones. This, of course, is after the suicide attempt that happened just a week ago. According to reports, the 61-year-old has returned to the Las Vegas residence where he was discovered unconscious. He's doing all right. And the comedian's manager told police that he had spoken with Thompson over the phone on September 18th, which is when it happened. And the entertainer was lamenting that his residency would be over. Yeah. Lamenting that his residency would be over in the wake of the unsavory article that was written about him and that sex tape. So all of it kind of unfolded, but he's okay. He is home. They have canceled his performances at the Luxor Hotel, and he's recovering the next 3 weeks. They've decided to cancel.
0: All right, so then so he'll maybe theoretically he'll be back, or
1: he's so
0: how do you
1: afraid.
0: Come back after something? Like, I mean, like, wouldn't you be?
1: You have to make jokes about it.
0: I mean,
1: not
0: that's
1: that suicide
0: a weird,
1: is I mean,
0: everybody
1: joking matter.
0: Knows about this, and I mean that's a thing, and then you show up and the audience, everyone in the audience is going to know.
1: But more people are now going to go support him and be there for him. They want to hear what he has to say. But maybe it'll be November he'll come back, or maybe he comes back in January.
0: Maybe he doesn't come back at all.
1: Or maybe that was one of the fears.
0: Well,
1: that,
0: I mean, does the Luxor want him to come back, considering that the allegations are that he plied a 19-year-old with alcohol, and you know, somebody under the age of 21 with alcohol, and then sexually assaulted them?
1: Well, and that was one of the reasons they're saying is because he's like, my career is over. Luxor is going to let me go. What am I going to do? How much money do you need? What is his value? You said $70 million.
0: But that's, first of all, those celebrity net worth things are never accurate. I can attest to that 1,000%. The other thing is the more money you make, you're thinking, okay, well, I'm going to do this, I'm going to buy this, I'm going to have a mortgage or a loan or whatever the case may be, because you think this is what my income's going to be for the next year, 5 years, 10 years. And so if it just dries up all of a sudden, anybody, even if you have a bunch of money, you could be put in a precarious situation when it comes to finances.
1: And finally, the newly restored comedy 9 to 5 is returning to the big screen for a good cause. The 1980 film, which starred Dolly Parton, Jane Fonda, Lily Tomlin, and Dabney Coleman, that will return to theaters for a week starting October 9th, with Disney donating net proceeds from each U.S. ticket purchased to the Dollywood Foundation. That money will be used to support Dolly's Imagination Library, and tickets are now on sale, so that is something that she would have loved. All that money will be donated right to her foundation.
0: It's going to be where? In theaters, you said?
1: Yes, 9 to 5 coming back out.
0: Is that something that people will go see?
1: 1,000%.
5: Oh, 9 to 5 is a classic.
1: Absolutely.
5: It's a classic because the first, I mean, like, I watched the movie with my kids about 2 weeks ago, and my daughter was asking me all kinds of questions, and I explained to them, this was what office culture was like at that time. You didn't have a computer. All you had was a typewriter, a multi-line phone, a Rolodex.
1: I would definitely, with my girlfriends, I'd go have dinner, have some drinks, go to watch this movie. Girls would really go do this. Yeah, it'd be for sure, I think.
0: I mean, I think you have to be like a certain age. Yeah. Like 100 okay. or older.
1: Those are the people that will go. And I think any money that can go to charity, I think will be great.
0: All right.
1: There you go. That's a shizzy on Rover's Morning Glory. You're just a step on the boss man's ladder, but you got dreams he'll never take away.
5: My son likes the song.

0: Speaking of movie theaters, in Burbank, California, police arrested a 34-year-old man after he pepper sprayed another moviegoer because that guy was using his phone during a screening. And this has really divided people. Who is at fault here? Now, they've arrested this guy, this 34-year-old, Matthew Ware is his name. He's the one that did the pepper spraying. From what witnesses say, there was somebody on their phone. This Matthew guy was like, hey, get off your phone. And the guy mouths off, doesn't want to listen, gets screw you, F you, whatever. And then Matthew pepper sprays him. Just, and a witness said, I think there was a quote that he said, what was it? There was a quote of something like, what was the exact quote? It was leading to people to believe that it wasn't in self-defense that he pepper sprayed. It was more that somebody got mouthy or somebody, here it is. He got smart with him. The guy with the phone got smart with him. Mm-hmm. So he pepper sprayed him.
1: Can't do that.
2: Yeah, this guy's a nut job. You can't pepper spray people for using their phone.
0: But they're on their phone. They're probably...
1: Doesn't matter. You're allowed to be on your phone.
2: You can't pepper spray somebody just because they're on their phone.
0: I'm almost okay with it if you're on your phone in a movie theater. And who knows what they're doing? They're probably either... It's probably making noise, too, whatever they're doing on their phone. And it's lighting up. It's a distraction. People are such a-holes. Like, it's just really annoying. And so... I almost don't mind this guy pepper spraying the guy. He says something, and what does the guy want to do? You would think in a normal, polite society that if you were bothering someone and they asked you nicely to put your phone away, you would expect them to do it, right? But no, not...
2: Well,
0: not.
2: Why do you think he said it nicely?
0: He probably did. That's just the way I'm visualizing it.
2: It seems like this guy went in and wanted to pepper spray somebody.
0: No. He did. So you think he went to the movies and he's like, you know what? I hope I can pepper spray somebody at the movie theater.
2: I bet he's looking for a reason.
3: He's carrying pepper spray.
2: Yeah, he uses it all the time. He's sitting around going, who can I piss off to get a reaction out of them, and then I'll be justified in using the pepper spray.
0: You guys are crazy.
2: Yes, that's the type of guy this is. It's clear as day.
0: No, this is in California. They're not allowed to, they have different gun laws there, so you can't carry guns, so you have to carry pepper spray.
3: Yes, pepper spray is like the next best thing.
0: I don't think that the guy went to the movies hoping to pepper spray somebody. I think he... People will mouth off to you. You go, hey,
2: he started the
0: mouthing off. Mind putting your phone away? And then it would be like, I guess the reason Charlie's defending this is because he'd be the guy. He'd be on his phone and somebody, some old man behind would go, hey, do you mind putting your phone away? And Charlie would be like, screw you. And then it would turn into a thing.
2: I did tell an old guy once at the movie theater to S my D because he was annoying as hell. Yes. We're watching Godzilla, the newer Godzilla.
0: Uh-huh.
2: It's the loudest movie I've ever heard. The loudest movie I've ever been to. And it's in a different language. And I whispered to my friend that I was with. I said, wow, this movie's really loud. And then I hear this old guy, shh, or do you mind shutting up is what he said. And I said, what? What did you just say? And he's like, do you mind shutting up? And I told him he can get on his knees in front of his adult child.
0: Exactly. This is exactly why. Well, so Charlie wouldn't. If Charlie would be on his phone and somebody would ask him to put his phone away and he would turn.
2: If he would have said, be quiet, but he said, would you mind shutting up? It's just like, it's in a different language. The subtitles.
0: So then you got smart with him, according to this quote.
2: Well, who is this guy to tell me what to do?
1: And then he pepper sprays you.
2: Yeah. Well, he's
0: speaking up for everybody in the theater who's annoyed by you speaking or being on the phone or whatever the case may be.
2: Because at that same theater, there's a group of teenagers, very loud.
0: Mm-hmm.
2: And he didn't have the balls to say anything to them. So he decided to try to flex on me because it was just two of us. And I was like, that's so strange that he would talk to me. And
0: you don't think he was closer to you?
2: No.
0: So he said
2: no. I was there. I know. He could have easily at any point yelled at these kids that were so loud. And I was like, that's very bizarre. He's trying to come at me out of all the people here.
0: So you think
1: an example out of you?
2: No, he's scared.
0: You think that he picked you and he looked at you and goes, "Well, this guy won't. This guy won't say it. I can bully this guy."
2: He was like with his 35-year-old son, and I told him to S my D, and then him and the son just looked at me and said, "I guess, you know, back off." They backed off.
0: I'm really surprised that like the 35-year-old son didn't just jump over the seat and beat your ass.
2: Why would you think that? It would destroy him.
0: I've seen.
2: Oh, I would beat up him and his dad. Oh, man.
0: Why? What were they?
2: I would have been able to kick their ass. I'm telling you.
0: They were. What was. Really? No, you're not a guy who normally fights often.
2: I know, but this is an old guy and his dumb son. Yeah.
1: You're so
2: they
1: mean.
2: Look like little bitches, let's be honest.
0: See, so this is why Charlie is defending the guy who was on his phone in the movie theater.
2: Not defending him, because it is annoying if someone's on their phone, but you don't get to just pepper spray somebody.
0: No, but the guy starts mouthing off and probably says that. That's my D. I don't have to badge. It's a free country.
2: Would say the same thing if somebody told you, if people tell you what to
0: I
2: do.
0: No, I try to go through my life without causing any problems.
2: If anybody tells you to do something, it instantly angers you. You're not for it.
1: Yeah.
2: You're absolutely not. I don't know why you think you're this in the situation. You're
0: no,
2: not the annoying
0: not
2: guy.
0: No, not in a public setting like this. Yes,
4: yeah, you. Oh, sorry. I didn't realize I was so loud.
2: Ruff would not. He would not just take a shush line down.
0: Are you kidding?
4: How dare you shush me?
2: Yeah.
0: I don't want anybody I don't want to cause any issues. I just want to be left alone. So I'm not going to cause a big scene like you at the movie theater.
1: I don't buy it either. I feel like he would wait until that guy talks at all and turns and goes back to him. Yeah. He would do something.
0: He'd be holding
1: on
0: that.
1: To it. Yeah,
0: I might
1: stewing
0: do that.
1: On it until the right moment.
0: Perhaps, but anyway, so yeah, this guy got arrested for pepper spraying somebody. And people are divided. I haven't been to a movie theater in a long time. And one of the reasons why is it's annoying.
4: I can't even see anybody when I'm in those, because you're in that seat is huge around you. You can't see anybody.
2: Great now.
0: You can hear them though, right?
5: No, I think you'd like it. It is loud. Like, I think you're just locked in.
0: And then once something gets in you, like, there's always somebody, like, being really loud with whatever snacks they're eating. And once you hear that, you can't unhear it. And you're like, oh, my God. What is this fat ass? Could you possibly? What do you have? An endless bag of whatever that you're rustling nonstop over there? What's going on? I can't unhear it at that point. So I just prefer not to go in the first place.
6: I haven't been. The last time I was in a movie theater is when I saw Top Gun Maverick. And one of the thing is with me in movie theaters is I just want to go there, see the movie. But I do see other people on their phones and their screens are so bright. And I was like, and I'm annoyed by it. But the thing is, I don't want no confrontation. So I just let the other people deal with that, you know, do the confrontational thing. I just want to just go in, see the movie and get out.
0: All right, I got to take a break. 866-YO-ROVER is our number. Now, I did have a report of something that Jeffrey and Charlie, they went out to the raceway over the weekend. I'm curious how it went. I did have at least one report that I saw or one question that somebody wanted to ask somebody on the show what was going on. We'll be right back. Hang on.
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0: right, so over the weekend, Jeffrey, did you go out to the Speedway?
1: Correct.
0: How'd it go? You had a good time?
1: Oh, it was a great time. Just watching. My favorite part was watching two cars decimate a camper in with just two hits. They put the camper parked out in the middle of the track. They put a ramp to it. Our orange Dodge Charger that looks like a four-door version of the General Lee. Punched a hole right through it. A second car went through and just completely disintegrated the damn thing. And then there was a trailer race where, you know, you go around the track, you're towing trailers. They're getting destroyed. Then there was another race. It's the same race we saw at the last time we were out there. The object was to park a car on the trailer. That trailer is just getting destroyed. And then there was another race where one car is towing another. One car is the driver. The other car is does the brakes and all that. And it was all complete crash 'em up chaos. And an actual demolition derby.
0: Somebody sent me an email. This woman sent me a picture of JLR. I think it was a woman. I don't know. Over the weekend. And it's JLR at this racetrack, I guess. Shirtless. Topless. Mm-hmm. And I love this picture. Because, here, you'll see here in just a second. There it is.
1: It's part of me. Well, that was kind of my thing, pumping up the crowd. And that's my suntan in the pattern of a tank top.
2: What is look, that?
0: Look at these tan lines.
2: Or tan?
0: I think it's tan lines.
1: It's my tan lines. I'm not joking. That's my tan because I wear tank tops most of the summer. And
3: what are you wearing now?
4: I mean, take off your shirt now.
0: Let me see. Unreal. Oh, yeah.
3: He's wearing a tank top today.
0: Okay, why don't you come in here before you take it off? Come in and then...
3: Go in there. Go in the studio.
0: Come in here and then you got to get a shot.
3: He's wearing
0: of
3: a
0: his
3: 2XL
0: bag.
3: Tank top today, too.
0: All right, now hold on. Go over there by... there you go. There's, okay, and stop. There you go. Come
2: back in the
0: right
2: corner.
0: There you go. Stop. Yep, right there. Yep. Turn around. Turn so your back is facing that way. There you go. Okay, now go ahead, rip off your tank top and let me see. Is this dirt or is that tan line? That, my friend, is tan line.
5: Oh, yeah, he's tan.
0: Man, that is unbelievable.
2: Does your wife like to pop
0: this? He's so white, his chest, but his arms like.
2: Wait, does your wife like to pop zits? You know how, some girlfriends' wives, they like to pop their husband's zits? What do you need? Just talk to him.
5: Like a vampire.
2: Turn his mic on. Is it on?
0: Yeah.
1: Yeah, I mean, I didn't realize I had zits on my back. But
2: no. It's just two good ones. If she does like them.
0: Oh, you want to pop those for
2: her? No, I'm saying if Mary likes to pop them, just be like, honey.
0: You got two zits on your back?
2: Just two.
0: Why don't you do it for him?
2: No.
0: Why not?
2: Because I don't want to.
0: Why? Come on.
2: He said
0: his
2: wife.
0: Would you like him to pop those zits for you?
2: Absolutely not.
1: I think I would prefer my wife to pop them if she wants to.
0: Mm. Okay.
1: She doesn't know. My wife has to notice them first, and then she'll beg me to let her pop them.
2: Yeah, those are good ones.
0: See,
2: perfect.
0: When Jeffrey is just sitting here like this, you don't think that he's really super tan, right? He looks normal, but when he takes that shirt off... It's unbelievable how white he is. That like his body.
1: Oh, you want to see something else?
3: Okay. Where his watch is?
1: Look at my wrist.
0: Oh yeah.
1: See how?
0: Oh my God! Yeah. That. Do you think that's tan or dirt?
1: That's a tan line from my watch. That's the part my watch covers.
0: Have you ever put sunblock on ever in your entire life?
1: Not really.
0: So you work outside sometimes at the fence company, right?
1: Inside, outside. But I don't work outside all the time. It's like if I'm doing a large cantilever gate and it can't fit in the shop, then I have to work on it outside.
0: Okay. I mean, I would just get so sunburnt immediately if I were like that.
1: Lots of people have said I tan pretty good.
2: He does.
0: Yeah, you do.
2: I feel like you don't really burn too much. You just get brown. Right. He does good with it.
0: All right. All right. Thank you, Jeffrey.
2: Good job. I'm excited to hear how this went.
0: Charlie, so you were there with him?
5: Oh, yeah.
0: How did it go?
5: It went great, just like Jeffrey described. We did have to... It was interesting, right when we got there, they hand us the mic and the MC for the night. Right before we go live, he goes, you know, you talked about me before. And I was like, we did? He's like, yeah, you made fun of... Or Rover made fun of my radio show. And
0: what are you talking
2: about?
0: Wait,
2: who is this?
5: The MC.
2: For the whole event?
5: Yes, and I was like... no, he did. He's like, yeah, 3 years ago. And he, I think he knew the date. And I I don't remember this at all. So that started things off a little.
0: What was it? Rocky? Wait. He has a radio show?
5: Apparently, I don't know anything about it.
2: Where?
0: You don't ask. You don't say.
5: Well, we're going live. I mean, so this is right before we went live. And then I'm like, well, okay, geez. Now, he's really cool. I just thought, oh, no, this guy's mad at something you did. And I'm getting blamed.
0: How do you
5: for
0: know it was me?
5: Because it's your show.
0: Is that definitely something you. I would do?
2: It's you're you, not Mr. Compliment.
0: Sounds yes like something Charlie would do.
5: No. He was very nice and friendly, but he had Jeffrey and I talking. We're how long were we emceeing?
1: Almost the whole event.
5: 3 hours, 3-4 hours.
2: Can you shut the door? Jesus. Thank you, sorry.
0: I mean, it's what it's going on.
2: I don't know who's here yet.
5: Ashley.
2: I know. Is she here already?
5: Yeah, that's you can tell.
0: Of course, who that is, dude. Who else would it be?
2: I don't know. Keith Hotchkiss is here.
0: Wow. Okay. Anyway, what now?
5: So we were up there emceeing for 3 hours. It was a lot. And it was fun. Jeffrey, we did have some time.
0: 3 hours?
5: 3 hours.
0: Like in the little booth sort of thing?
5: No, we're just kind of on the side of the track.
0: Track side. Yeah. Oh, track side. I see. Okay.
1: And we got to interview a couple of the drivers.
5: You have videos if you want to see. Jeffrey, he had to fill some time. Just play the clip.
0: Is this not interviewing?
5: Not the interview one. The other one.
0: All right.
5: Just play the clip.
0: Here it is.
5: So the guy just hands Jeffrey the mic.
4: All right, you guys. I've got a question for you. Anybody here play golf?
0: Yeah.
4: Wow. Like, well, the only thing I can say is that golf is not really my kind of sport, and I'll tell you why. To me, it's an arrogant, elitist pastime.
0: You have got to be kidding me.
4: Largely engaged by white, well-to-do businessmen and women.
0: Got to be kidding me.
4: Use a game to get together, make deals, harvest country up a little fire on the shelf.
0: This is he's doing. There's a lawsuit waiting to happen is what this actually is. The estate of George Carlin sues.
5: I don't know why he's
0: racetrack MC.
5: Golf right now either.
2: Look at him walk around.
5: Oh, he's owning it.
0: He's owning the stage.
2: It's great.
6: If he didn't have a mic, he'd look like a crazy person, right?
0: Yes. Yeah, like the homeless people we see walking around downtown talking to themselves, yes, arguing with themselves. He's doing the whole act. All right.
1: Unfortunately, it was the first thing that I can come off the top of my head at the moment. It was the only thing that was like I could think of. But I also like because there was a lot of kids in the audience, I could not say it the way you would actually hear it. I had to really clean it up. Mm-hmm. So because you know I had to be mindful. Look, there's small kids. I couldn't swear. So this is what I had to do. I had to find a way to entertain the crowd. So I figured, why not, you know, do a sport that is so boring that, yes, it's like watching two flies make love.
0: Mm-hmm.
5: The other, Jeffrey also did some push-ups. I don't remember how that got started. He did rip his shirt off. He did the Pledge of Allegiance at some point. After the National Anthem?
1: Yeah, after the National Anthem, I made the Pledge of Allegiance.
5: And then here's Jeffrey interviewing a driver, if you want.
0: All right, here this is. Jeffrey's made for this? Is this his new career?
5: Very good. He was very good on the mic the entire time.
2: Look at his belly.
0: Did this guy... let me just pause it here. Did this guy pee his pants while he was racing? Or is it...
2: No. Why would you say that?
3: Oh.
0: Right there.
6: Oh, there's a little spot right there.
2: It's water. He probably had water in the car.
0: I think he peed his pants.
2: No, he didn't.
0: I think he did.
6: Nice. He's so excited to meet Jeffrey.
2: God.
0: Wait, so you just get out, there's no helmets being worn by these drivers or anything?
1: No, I believe he took his helmet off before he got out of this car. They all wear helmets.
0: I see. Okay. All right.
5: Yeah, it was a great night. I think they're doing it again next year.
2: Oh, that's fun.
0: There was, now, what about this email? Where did this go? Doogie. I think you must have deleted it.
2: Which one?
0: This was the one that I started to read earlier to earlier this morning.
2: About what?
0: About JLR at the racetrack. And he was, they had a question about what he was doing.
2: Oh, I don't even know what
0: in,
2: that.
0: In the stands?
2: I don't know.
1: Yeah, I was sitting in the stands. There was a fan, as I was done doing emceeing, a fan came up and he says, hey, look, there's somebody that really wants to meet you. And the it was an older woman, and she was, I met her before from the last time we were out there.
0: Mm-hmm.
1: Okay?
0: Mm-hmm.
1: So I sat down next to her, you know, because she was so excited to meet me and everything like that. And I don't want to really embarrass her, but one of the, but she said she had to go to the bathroom.
0: Mm-hmm.
1: I was like, okay, you know. So she proceeds to pull her pants down and just go to the bathroom right there.
0: What?
1: I'm not joking.
7: When did this happen?
0: What?
7: I didn't know this went in the stands?
1: Yeah, I mean, well, she covered, like, she just did it to the point where she was, you know, not really showing anything, but she, I got my understanding, she had some health issues, we couldn't walk very well, and I was
2: into,
1: like,
2: the stands or on a cup?
1: On the ground.
0: So,
1: I'm not, the number I'm one, not joking.
0: It was underneath the bleachers there.
1: No. It was sitting right there.
7: Because if it's the lady I'm thinking about, she was on the first, she was in the first row, right?
1: Yeah.
2: Oh, boy.
1: What?
3: Did you think it was hot?
1: No, I don't really particularly care for watching women use the bathroom.
0: But you do like
1: much.
0: Older women, though.
1: Not in that environment.
7: Is that what this email said?
2: I don't know that email.
1: No. I don't know this happened.
0: Let me. Where is this email?
7: I had no idea. So was she drunk?
1: My understanding, the people that she was with told me that she only had like one drink.
7: Did everybody jump away? Like, why is this lady peeing?
1: They all looked, my understanding is I looked away, so I couldn't really tell what was going on.
0: So what did people around her do?
1: I think eventually they helped her, her and her husband were there, helped her, you know, to her vehicle, and then she was taken home, my understanding.
7: Oh, it was after the pee.
1: Yeah.
7: Okay.
1: They asked me if I was going to talk about this, and I said, I don't think I would really embarrass her, but...
3: But you brought it up anyway.
7: That's worth bringing up. I did not know this happened. I had no idea.
2: That's a party.
0: I don't want to embarrass her, but...
2: I want to go next.
7: What's her name?
2: No, stop it.
1: I'm not going to say her name.
0: I'm trying
1: to... Charlie and I did meet. We have a picture of the three of us, of us and her, at the last time we were out there.
6: Oh, send me the pic. I'll put it up.
0: Let me see if...
1: I don't think she'll even remember what happened.
2: Why?
1: I'm just saying.
7: Was it a lot of pee?
1: I couldn't tell you, Charlie, because I didn't look.
7: Oh, okay.
1: I couldn't tell you.
7: Were you sitting right next to her when she did it?
1: I was sitting next to her, but I was looking away.
7: Oh, man, I had no idea. I had no idea this happened.
3: Was she wearing pants? Did she have to pull pants down? Was she
1: in a
3: dress?
1: Yeah, she had long pants on.
0: I cannot find this original email, but...
2: Yeah, I don't know if you forwarded it.
0: No, I read it this morning, and then I didn't read the last part of it. The last part of it was about, you know, ask Jeffrey about the old lady. He was something about the old lady.
2: Were they doing something together?
0: Yeah, they were in the stands, and it sounds like he was almost trying to make
7: a video. I didn't know Jeffrey was getting down with this old lady.
1: Right, I wasn't getting down with her, but I'm just saying she was just hanging all over me.
3: Pants down for sure.
0: Well, here we go. Let's see.
2: But you said her husband was there.
1: No, I don't know if he was there or not, so I couldn't tell you. So...
0: All right, here's a little video of it. He's in a headlock. Jeffrey's in a headlock, basically. Now she's...
8: Bye-bye.
0: Oh, now he has his... Oh, he went in. So she let him go, but then he went back for another hug. And then...
1: Oh, she's a sweetheart, though.
2: That's then, awesome. Good.
0: Hold on, and then let's see here. Oh, my goodness. Look at this. Forehead to forehead, they just... Arm around... Oh, my God. He has his arm. He put his arm around her, pulls her... I mean, they're just...
3: Canoodling.
0: Oh, my God.
6: Is this before or after?
7: Yeah, is this before the pee?
1: Before that, yeah.
7: Okay.
0: So when she...
3: Oh, whoa, what's happening
0: Are
3: there?
0: You making out right?
1: No, she actually kissed me.
3: What?
8: What?
5: What?
8: No tongue, no. Hey, she, like I said, she was just big. She's a big, I guess, a big fan of me and Charlie, and she was so excited to see me.
5: Yeah. No. Did you make out with an old lady?
8: I did not. No.
5: What?
3: Oh. Get it, Jeffrey.
5: Wow. So what happened? How did you end the night? Did you go back? Did you party with her? Did you go do some song and suds somewhere?
8: I went and song and suds myself by myself on my way home.
5: Oh, yeah?
8: Yeah, I stopped at a little place. There's a little place called Bumpers, which is in the Menor Willoughby area. And they had karaoke. I heard about the place through a friend of mine. And I just figured, why not just do a quick song and sub? And I was home by 12:30.
5: When you said you heard about it through a friend, was that friend there or going to be there?
8: No.
5: Okay. Did this old lady show up there?
8: No, she went home.
5: Did you invite the old lady?
8: No.
5: Why did you pause for so long? You did invite that old lady, didn't you?
8: But after that incident, it was best that she went home.
5: So was she so drunk that she just peed right there? Is that
8: she said she had to pee? And
5: when you said that she has a medical issue, there's two things.
8: She had some medical issues, but they weren't. I wasn't told about them.
7: Where she was sitting is also. She's right front row and also right in the walkway to get out into the stands. Like, you have to walk right past her.
5: Uh-huh.
7: It's like she's in the main. You couldn't be more centrally located and on display. This is so crazy.
5: And so you're essentially making out with this chick.

0: fans. We signed a lot of autographs, too.
1: The professor. You're on Rover's Morning Glory. Good morning.
2: Hey, Rover.
1: Hey, what's
2: happening? Hey, Jeffrey, was there any action down below there when you were real close to that girl? Is that unit working or not?
0: No, there was, unfortunately, there's no movement. Nice try,
1: Professor.
0: Did
1: not move when she made out with you?
0: Mm-mm.
1: Did she, what about when she grabbed your junk?
0: She didn't grab it.
1: Okay.
3: What about when she dropped her pants?
0: No movement, like I said. In all those scenarios, guys, no movement.
1: How much, did you see her bush?
0: No. I looked away when she started to pull her pants down. I was a little uncomfortable.
4: You're bleeding on your face, on this side. I'm serious. Here, I'll show you.
0: You're bleeding?
4: You're bleeding. Your face is bleeding. You see it?
0: What?
4: On this side. You're bleeding down your cheek.
1: We had a weekend. Already gave you a herb?
5: No, stop it.
4: I wasn't joking. He's bleeding. He scratched his face, and then all of a sudden he's bleeding pretty good down his face.
1: I can't see.
5: You can't
1: the
5: see
1: other
5: it.
1: Side
5: turn
1: of his.
4: He wiped it. It's still. It's
5: turn around,
4: John.
1: Turn around. Turn so I can see your.
4: What he wiped it.
1: I can't.
6: It's really hard to see, but
4: yeah.
1: All right.
6: Nice little wound.
1: She got you. Gave you some sort of lesion there.
0: No. Probably it's a zit. Who knows?
5: Ew.
1: So okay. So what'd you do? You go home and tell your wife you're making out with some old bat?
0: No. I just told her.
1: Why not? How come every time something happens on the show, you have to go and tell her? And how come when it's you, how come you don't rush home and tell her?
0: I don't know.
1: Okay.
0: It was a great time and everything. And I hope we get to do it again next year.
1: Charlie, what were people saying as they observed this? I mean, this is on display for everyone. So if you're sitting further up.
6: Oh, everybody
1: you're just
6: could see.
1: Looking right at this.
6: Yes. I don't know. I didn't talk. I was in a different area, so I wasn't there, I don't think, when Jeffrey was making out with this lady. I'd met her. She was very friendly and very touchy. And I was like, okay, this is. And then I saw. I think Jeffrey went back to her, too. I don't think it was just a one hangout, was it?
0: She was, you know, just wanted to be around, you know?
6: Yeah.
1: Uh-huh.
6: So I said, this is Jeffrey's territory. I'll step off.
1: Okay.
0: She wanted to meet you too, Charlie.
6: She was very nice. Yeah, I didn't want to see block though.
1: Hmm. All right. Well, this is quite the interesting
6: weekend
1: that he had, and only made out with her once. And that's what I like this guy. He goes, it's not cheating if you only kissed once, right?
5: So much blood.
4: It is so much blood. You don't understand how much is bleeding out.
0: I was bleeding out on the side of my cheek.
1: What happened? How did
4: put
1: this
4: it down by mice.
1: How did this even happen?
0: I honestly have no idea.
1: What
0: so
1: did
0: I
1: he
0: really
1: do?
0: Can't answer that question.
6: Did he scratch himself with his fingernails?
4: Like, I'm surprised how much is bleeding.
0: Probably while scratching my chin and maybe some hair cut me, you know?
1: I haven't shaven
0: yet.
6: Yeah.
1: Okay. All right, I've got to take a quick break. 866-YO-ROVER is our number, 866-967-6837. We'll be right back. Hang on.
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2: Shizzy is coming up in a few minutes. What do you have on the way, Doogie?
3: This makes me think of you guys because you're all into TV and series and stuff like that. So there is an article that has from the New York Times that has the number one TV show of the 21st century, according to the New York Times. What is it? I'm going to tell you and see what you guys think.
2: We'll get to that in just a moment. Speaking of TV shows, Doogie's Footwork Tentacles. Footwort Tentacles writes, Rover, Jeffrey, and this woman in the scratch, there's a show on Netflix called Widow's Bay. Part of the storyline is this old hag lady that scratches you in order to haunt you. With Jeffrey's face bleeding, it could have been the curse of this peeing hag.
4: Oh, yeah.
2: And
4: No, that's not true.
2: 87 IQ wants to ask, so when Mary Elizabeth asked what they talked about on the Gangy Gang show today... He's going to tell this story, right?
4: I don't know.
2: That one. Oh, if we were, God forbid, we were to talk about her going to the emergency room. Oh, yeah. He'd bring that up and tell her. But this one, no. I'm not going to mention that I was making out with the old hag.
4: Funny.
2: Dave, you're on Rover's Morning Glory. Good morning, Dave.
5: What's up, Rover? How you guys doing today? This is the announcer from Paintville Speedway. I was out there with Jeffrey and Charlie.
2: Ah, all right. I have two questions for you. Number one, did you witness Jeffrey making out with this old lady?
5: I did not. I was too busy calling the second half of the racing program. I did not see it, but I heard about it after I left.
2: All right. Second question. Yeah, I'm sure it made its way around the grandstands there.
4: Yes, the pits.
2: The talk of
3: the pits.
2: Yeah. All right. Now, the second question is, you told Chocolate Charlie that Charlie was talking smack about you 3 years ago. What was that all about?
5: No. It was not Charlie. It was you.
2: Me? This does not sound like anything I would do.
3: Yes, it does.
2: It does not.
5: Yes.
2: What? Give me the context.
5: So I had one of my personalities calling to you and challenged Jeffrey to a street fight in a wrestling match. And it was an email or something. And then you guys told him to call in. And he called in and he talked to you guys. And Rover, you got on air and was like, oh, these guys got a little radio station, a little sign and a little video and all that stuff. And it was kind of comical back then.
2: I don't remember that, but...
3: Where do you broadcast, or do you still do it?
2: Yeah, are you actually on the radio, or was this on, like...
5: No, absolutely I do. I do internet radio. It's called Redline Radio, Redline Network. We broadcast in Berea, Cleveland, Ohio, and Elyria, Ohio. That's actually where I'm from.
2: All right. Well, listen, I don't talk bad about any other... excuse me.
3: That's very professional.
2: Yeah, very professional.
3: Yeah, be nice to him. We might need a job soon.
2: Dave, I don't speak ill will of any fellow broadcaster, so I apologize to you, Dave.
3: Oh, nice.
2: Well, wow. Might be the first apology I've ever given on this show.
3: Wow.
5: I accept your apology. Awesome. I accept your apology, Robert. I appreciate that. Thank you.
2: And maybe next time we'll get Jeffrey to wrestle that old lady at the Motor Speedway. What do you think?
4: Naked in the middle. Yeah.
2: Jeffrey Jello wrestles the old bat. What do you think, Jeffrey?
5: Well, listen, Rover.
2: Yes.
5: We offered to give them guys parking lot drags, Charlie's car versus Jeffrey's car in a 2-lap race. The track said no because the insurance that you guys have for MMS does not allow us to put them in harm's way. But the crowd wanted it. So if we can ever get them back out there to do that, and you guys allow that to happen, we would like to see Jeffrey versus Charlie in a parking lot drag, 2 laps.
2: I'm all for that.
3: Possibly
2: go wrong. Well, it's interesting that Jeffrey had his own vehicle out there. Now, his vehicle is literally falling apart. I mean, the thing...
6: It looked worse than some of the cars in the same.
2: After a demolition derby, like those cars are in better shape than his. And Jeffrey, this begs the question, and Dave, thank you, by the way, I appreciate it, and thank you. Jeffrey, this begs the question, why did you drive all the way out there when and this is far away for those of you who may not be from the area. This is, how long did it take you to get over there, Charlie?
6: 45 minutes, I think.
1: Yeah.
2: Each way.
1: Oh, yeah.
2: So, Jeffrey's car is literally falling apart. We said, don't use your car for any unnecessary travel. You need this vehicle. You have no other vehicle. You have no money saved up. Nothing. And you were going, Charlie, you live very close to Jeffrey.
6: Yeah, last time I did take him.
2: Mm-hmm.
6: And then this time, I don't know why he thought he was going to drive. So, okay.
3: You took the highway, right, Charlie?
6: Oh, yeah.
3: The highway there.
6: Uh-huh. Oh, you'd have to take the highway. Or it'd take you 2 hours to get there if you went back roads.
2: How did you go, Jeffrey?
4: I took the highway there.
2: Oh, I thought you weren't driving your car on the highway.
4: You got to remember, well, I took a chance and the car ran good. I mean, I really didn't encounter any, you know, any issues. You know, the car, I just kept to like below 60, about between 55 and 60 miles per hour.
2: Mm-hmm.
4: And, yeah, so it drove okay without a problem.
2: Why not allow Charlie to give you a ride this time around?
4: Well, he was already departed. I mean, because like when I called him, I said I was all right. I was, you know, I'm just letting you know. Hey, look, I just left the house. I'm en route. And he said he got on 90.
2: Okay, so hold on. That's not a reason why. When you told him I'm leaving right now, or I just left, that's not asking for a ride. That's not. You know, you didn't coordinate with him. You were already driving there on your own. You made up your mind that you were going to drive there on your own.
3: Yeah, because on Friday they were discussing times, and JLR said he was going to leave at 4 p.m.
6: Or get there at 4.
3: Yeah, to get there at 4. Oh, wow. And the event started at 6.
6: And I said, well, I'm not going there until it starts.
2: So why did you decide to drive?
4: Because I felt that my friend's one shop is out in that same area.
2: What is that?
4: I've driven out there because I've driven out there before the last time he changed my oil.
2: But why not have the guy who lives right by you, who's going to the same destination as you, and then back? Why not ride with him?
4: Just in case, whatever the case may be. I mean, if he wanted us to leave early, I wanted to stay, or the other way around, you know, I wasn't stranded.
2: So, there's obviously something going on here. He made a decision to go on his own. He knew that there was going to be some sort of shenanigans. Didn't you? Look at that laugh.
4: What? Nice try, dude.
2: No, it's not a nice try.
4: It is a nice
2: There's
4: try.
2: There's no other explanation.
4: The only other explanation was I want to stop and do a quick song and stud before I went home for the evening.
3: Shenanigans.
6: Yeah.
4: I wouldn't call it shenanigans because all I did was have a beer at the place, sing Suspicious Minds by Elvis Presley, and then I went home.
2: Now, there's a guy who claims... He said he attached a picture, but I don't see the picture. He says, I attached a picture of JLR with this old lady at karaoke. He is such a liar.
4: I wasn't with an old lady at karaoke at all.
2: It's not that nice same try, woman dude. From the race?
3: Different lady.
2: And Jeff Jr. says, this is why Jeffrey demanded to drive himself for his East Side shenanigans. And Stinkfoot Matt says, Rover, the last thing you ever want to do is mess around with a hillbilly NASCAR tramp who's married. Oh. Jeffrey better watch his back.
3: My God, you guys.
4: Like I said, it was still a good night. That's all I got to say about that.
3: Yeah.
2: All right.
4: No shenanigans, just a...
2: No shenanigans. You were making out with a lady in the front row who then peed right there in the stands. What do you mean? What would constitute shenanigans?
3: Was that pee or was that a squirt?
2: It's a good question. Good question. Yeah. It was just juice.
3: All right. Knock it off.
2: What? What would constitute shenanigans if those aren't shenanigans?
4: You tell me. Okay. You guys are so smart. All in all, it was a fun time.
6: Yeah, right. We had a blast.
2: Sounds like a really good time. Doogie, are you ready for the shizzy?
3: Yeah.
2: Here we go.
7: Hit the shizzy on Rover's Morning Glory.
3: In the news, we have... The most powerful rocket ever made, SpaceX's Starship. It's going to make a massive leap forward in its testing campaign. It's going to launch during a 75-minute launch window that'll open between 8:15 Eastern, which is right now.
2: Yep.
3: And the flight is expected to last 10 hours. It's going to complete 6 orbits around Earth while Starship deploys 26 satellites. So SpaceX will not attempt to land this rocket booster or the upper Starship spacecraft back on dry land. Both will aim for controlled splashdowns in the ocean. Mm. So there's a lot of pressure that they're facing to get Starship ready for a crucial NASA test flight next year. And this could pave way for the next moon landing. So this is kind of a big deal.
2: All right. So this one actually has payload on there. The satellites, yeah. Starlink satellites or whatever they're launching up there. And all right, we'll see how that goes.
4: She's going to the next story, so I was
3: going to... No, that's okay. Go ahead, huh?
4: I was going to bring up a kind of, like, this day in local history.
3: Oh, yeah, what's that? Local?
4: Yeah, what? Local history. Okay, each one of you have one guess, and if you fail to guess, I'll tell you what it is.
2: This day it's local history.
3: What year?
2: Local history.
4: Yeah. 1969.
2: This day
3: you
2: in
3: were
2: local
3: born.
2: History.
4: No. This was before I was born. This was... 55 years ago.
2: Let's see. 1969.
3: That's
1: pretty close.
3: Years ago?
2: This was the last time.
3: 55 years ago. 1969.
2: 55 years ago.
3: 1969.
4: And it was a sad moment, too.
2: It was the last time Doogie was laid.
4: No.
2: What?
4: The closing of Euclid Beach Park.
2: Oh, my God. Who could forget?
3: Should have stopped him when I had the chance.
6: So, you never went to this?
4: My parents went there. My mom's parents actually got engaged there.
2: But you weren't even born yet.
4: Of course, I was not born yet to experience
2: Euclid Beach Park. So, how do you know the date of this?
4: Well, for 1 year from my mom's birthday, I got her two companion books about Euclid Beach Park because she always loved Euclid Beach Park. She always told a bunch of stories about it, going there and, you know, the rides and the atmosphere and all that good stuff. And one was called Euclid Beach Park is Closed for the Season, which is actually the biographical, you know, story about the park. And another one is a companion book called Euclid Beach is Second Look. Mm-hmm. And it's all kinds of pictures of the park, the people that were, the colorful people that worked there and the rides and the attractions, how it changed over the years. And
2: Let me ask you a question. Did you grab that old lady's ass? Because somebody who was four rows behind says that he saw you grab her ass.
4: Uh-oh. No, I didn't grab her ass.
2: That's what this guy says.
4: Well, this guy must have foggy eyes.
2: Go on, Doogie.
3: Millions of Americans on SNAP will see a small increase in benefits starting October 1st, but bigger changes are ahead. The maximum monthly benefit for a family of three will rise by $23 in most states due to cost of living adjustments. At the same time, states will take on 75% of SNAP administrative costs, which is up from 50%. Starting next year, most states are also scheduled to pay a share of SNAP benefit costs based partly on their error rates, including both overpayments and underpayments to households. So analysts are warning that those added costs could strain state budgets and lead to fewer services for SNAP recipients. This program has 37 million Americans that rely on it. A diehard Pokemon fan in Ohio named Kent Kubasta has been convicted of placing an illegal GPS tracker on a delivery driver's van so that he could track when and where the driver was making deliveries of Pokemon cards. The driver found the device attached to her vehicle while dropping off packs of cards at a Walmart store back in June. She called the cops, and Kent was arrested and charged with illegal use of tracking device, a criminal misdemeanor.
2: So this guy, he wasn't stalking his ex-girlfriend or any of the other things. This dork just wants to know where the Pokemon cards are.
3: Well, so here's the thing.
6: It was weird. I went to Target yesterday, and it must have been 10:30 Target.
2: A.M., yeah?
6: Yeah. Line of people waiting, and I'm like, what is it? Like, maybe 20-30 people, adult men, mostly adult men, waiting, and they're all waiting for some Pokemon drop. I don't know what it was, but they're all waiting. And I had asked them, I was like, when does it start? They're like, not till noon. And clearly, some of those people might have
2: over there
6: overnight.
8: There's been a lot of drops recently, so they've been lining up. It'll be days, a couple days in a row they might drop, and they're all waiting before the store even opens, an hour and a half before the store
2: opens. So what does this guy get by tracking the delivery driver's vehicle?
6: To steal it from her car, maybe? Is that the reason?
3: Well, he pled no contest, and here's the kicker. He's 72 years old.
2: What? A 72-year-old did this?
3: Charlie just said these are adult men.
2: Well, that's...
3: This is somebody a little bit older than that, but... Yeah, 72 years old. So he was just In a court hearing, he pled no contest at a pretrial. He was fined $500 plus costs and placed on 12 months probation, including 3 months with a GPS monitor.
6: What I don't understand, are people buying this to collect it or resell it?
3: Resell. To make money off of it.
6: That's their plan, to flip it.
3: Flip it.
6: Okay.
3: A 14-year-old Georgia student earned a perfect 1600 on the SAT after months of preparation and more than two dozen practice tests. Ashrit Taluri had already completed more than 14 high school credits during middle school and attended college-level summer programs before taking the exam this summer. Now a ninth grader, he's taking two college-level courses through dual enrollment and hopes to eventually become a neurosurgeon. 1600 on the SAT.
2: But it almost doesn't count because he took, what'd you say, two dozen practice tests?
3: So I have...
2: It's a little extreme.
3: No, it's not. To be prepared for a test, you dumbass.
2: It's extreme. You're telling me no, it's not. It's not extreme to take.
3: It works.
2: How many SAT practice tests did you take, Charlie?
3: Well, Charlie's dumb.
6: Zero. I don't think I actually ever took the SATs.
3: So I know for us, I just signed my daughter up for an ACT test in October. And she has not studied for any of it. Mm. So I'm like, you got it. It's $100. You got to study for that. SAT is in school, I believe.
2: ACT.
4: The SAT is the Scholastic Aptitude Test. The ACT is the American College Test.
3: I think the ACT I did separate.
1: Yeah, the SAT is. They ask for different things.
3: Yeah. And a lot of colleges are like, we don't need it anymore. Like, you're fine. I feel like with COVID.
2: The DEI.
3: Well, I feel like with COVID, they're like, we just want people to go to.
2: COVID.
3: Yeah, they did. A lot of schools did say you don't need to submit those, and I think they kind of maintained that.
2: And guess what's happened? The success rate of kids going to college and the graduation rate has gone down because now they have people who are ill-equipped to go to college. They can't read. They can't write. They can't
3: people
2: do math.
3: People can read and people can write.
2: Usually,
3: and they can
2: I
3: do
2: can
3: math.
2: Pull up an article right now that talks about how people are going to college and they cannot do elementary school math.
3: New York Times polled TV critics and showrunners to create a list of the 100 best TV shows of the 21st century. To be eligible, the show must have premiered in January of 2000 or later.
2: Oh, 2000 or later.
3: Yeah.
2: Okay.
3: So, I'm going to give you, what do you want, the top five?
6: Sure. Top 50.
3: Okay. Fifth place, never even heard of this, Fleabag.
2: I've never heard of that either. Fleabag. Where's that? What's that?
3: Anyone?
1: Yeah, one lady. She talks to the camera. I've only seen a couple episodes, but it's super popular, I guess.
3: Fourth place, Succession.
1: Oh, fantastic.
6: That was pretty good.
3: Never watched it.
2: I haven't watched it. It seems interesting. That.
6: Pretty good.
3: Third place, I never saw an episode, Mad Men.
6: That was good, too.
2: I haven't watched that either. I hear it's really good.
6: Very slow. Not much happens in Mad Men, but it looks cool.
3: Second place, The Wire.
1: Yeah. Yes.
3: Never saw an episode of that.
2: I haven't either, but
1: one of my favorite shows.
3: What do you think the number one show is?
1: Well, it can't be Seinfeld, right? Because that was 90s.
3: Yep, you're right. Number one show.
2: I don't know. That came after.
3: Never saw an episode of this, but you'll be like, oh, that makes sense. Breaking Bad. Fantastic.
2: They all like that show.
3: Yeah. Is there any episode or any show that you're like, why isn't that in the, like you think they
1: did
3: well?
1: Game of Thrones, maybe?
3: Game of Thrones was sixth.
1: Oh, well, there you go.
3: So, yeah.
1: It's up there.
3: Yeah. The Office was 16th, the UK version, and then the US version was 11th. Just to give you some, because people love The Office. There you go. That's the shizzy on Rover's Morning Glory.
0: Do people describe you as delusional, paranoid, dimwitted, or just a straight-up f***ing ass? Well, you'll fit in right here.

0: Alyssa says Fleabag is awesome. You guys would dig it. I've never even heard of it. And Anesthesia X says, I took 75 to 100 practice tests before taking my boards to become a nurse anesthetist.
1: Yeah, you need to do practice tests.
0: 100 practice tests.
1: Yeah, I've made it clear to my kid, you need to do these practice tests. It's expensive to do, to take them. $100?
2: Is an anesthetist the same as an anesthesiologist?
3: It's almost a doctor, right? That's a that's
0: an anesthesiologist would be a medical doctor, is my understanding, right? A nurse anesthetist would not be a doctor, I think. Don't quote me on all that, but it's got to be.
3: Still, they make a lot of money.
0: So, you're going to have Gia take practice tests, Dougie? And how much does that run to take one practice test?
1: Well, there were some packages, and I didn't do any of this because it's too expensive. It's like $800. You get to do all these different things. And I didn't even read. I saw the price. I'm like, I'm not doing any of that. But, like, there's some online practice tests that she can take.
2: Yeah, I just assume you could do some for free online, right?
1: Some people get tutors. Some people, like, it's just all different options are out there you can do.
0: 930 says, what about The Sopranos? Well, that I think came out in the 90s.
2: 90s. 99, that's why it was left off the list.
0: Yeah. Gavin in Youngstown, Ohio. You're on Rover's Morning Glory. Good morning, Gavin.
4: Hey, Rover, how's it going?
0: Hey, man, what's happening?
4: No, then I got two things for you. First off, the Pokemon thing, the reason why these guys are waiting for that, that's like their job. They go and scout. They'll buy all these boxes and sell them and make a couple $100 each box.
0: Mm. Yeah, that's a lot of.
4: And then that.
0: But by the amount of time that you wait in line, that you do all this, are you making?
2: That's what I couldn't understand. I don't know.
0: Money, or is it like essentially minimum wage by the time you put all the
2: maybe
0: hours
2: there's, and what I was thinking is maybe there's like a $10,000 card or something that they're hoping to get. Is that what's happening?
4: Yeah. You can always pull a card that's worth thousands, but most of these guys, this is their full-time job. They are camped out at every store. I service Walmarts all the time, and I see the same people at different Walmarts camped out waiting for these ladies to restock.
2: Here's what I saw yesterday.
4: It's just not worth it to me.
2: This is just all these people.
0: So you took video of these people in line.
2: Well, because I was surprised.
0: Wow, that is a lot of people.
4: And then I got one other thing.
0: Yes, go ahead.
4: Is Jeffrey still there?
5: Yeah.
4: Hey, aren't you just a little tad worried that every time we talk about Tomas, somebody tells him and he gets angry about it? Are you worried that somebody's going to tell him about you making out with the old lady at the demo?
5: I think it's only because if we say something about him, then he would get angry and talk
0: so
5: to me about it.
0: So it's only if he's brought up, but dad making out with some old bat at a racetrack, that's okay.
5: We're calling
0: grabbing her ass and watching her pee.
5: Call it what you want. That didn't happen, so nice try.
0: It did happen! What are you talking about? It didn't happen. It happened.
5: Plausible deniability.
0: Well, how plausible is the deniability when you watch this video?
5: Oh, she was just having me in a headlock. And she's just like, just getting all, so.
0: So what about this? Where you put your arm around her? What about this when there's some sort of, I don't know what's going on over here. Jet bike, jet car, jet something. Oh, there you are. Noggin to noggin with this chick. And the sparks are flying. I'm not talking about that jet bike. I'm talking about you and the old lady.
5: Funny. She was just so excited to see me. What do you expect?
0: So then she kissed you.
5: Yeah, it's not like she rammed her tongue down my throat.
0: So that's okay.
6: You're embracing for a very long time.
0: And you're like putting your arm around her and pulling her into you.
5: I mean, I still wouldn't say it's making out either, so.
1: His son's listening.
0: Okay. All right. I've got to take a... Oh, by the way, somebody also said, who lives out on the east side?
1: Oh, Tammy Snake?
0: Yep, Tammy Snake.
5: I was nowhere near her house. Nice try, dude. Nice try.
0: Did she go out? Song and Suds?
5: No. I didn't see her.
0: Did you see anybody at Song and Suds?
5: No, just the part was barely, only had like two or three, like three, four people at the most.
0: And you did karaoke for that?
5: Yeah, I just did karaoke and yeah.
6: That's why he left. Probably nobody recognized him or anything. If somebody would have said, oh, are you Jeffrey? He would have stayed there until all the bar closed. Yeah.
5: I don't know about that, but I'm just saying, I mean, if people recognize me, that's fine. If not, I'd let it be.
0: I got to take a break. We'll be right back. Hang on.
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29: My boobs look good though, don't they?

0: Where the hell did this Cornell University thing come from? This is I hadn't seen this until people started sending me this story. Maybe on Friday or over the weekend. I don't remember when they started sending this to me, but I'd never heard of this. You aware of this, Dougie?
1: A little bit. Cornell 7.
0: The Cornell 7, that's what they're referring to them as. Yeah. So a woman has filed a lawsuit, a young woman. I don't know her name. She just files a lawsuit as Jane Doe. She claims that back in October of 2024, so there's probably a two-year time limit to file a lawsuit or something, which is going to be up here in a matter of days. She claims that she was repeatedly sexually assaulted during a party at the... Is it Chi Phi? Is that how you pronounce it? Chi Phi? Chi Phi Fraternity House. C-H-I, that's Chi. Okay. I don't know much about fraternity life, about Greek life. She claims that she went over there and she was pressured into taking ketamine. And then she, and then drink alcohol. And she says that then after that, two of the guys start having sexual activity with her. And then she claims that they sent a group text message to other members of the fraternity claiming that there is free, how would I put this? Free pee. In the...
1: Not urine.
0: No. The P word.
1: Rhymes with wussy.
0: Okay. Very good. Yes, thank you.
1: Which is disturbing that they would send a text out like, come on in.
0: She then claims that they would just come in. One guy would come in and have sex with her. And then one would leave. And then the next person would come in and have sex with her. She said this went on for hours.
1: I think 7 hours. They raped her.
0: 7 hours. Until 5:45 in the morning, at which time she says that she passed out, couldn't remember. Now, she also, one of the frat members allegedly put this powdered ketamine on his erect penis and then made her snort the ketamine off of his penis, she says. Now, there is a, I don't know if you put this up, Snitz, or not, but the screen grab of this group text message that they sent, did you put that up? I wasn't watching
2: it. No, I didn't know there was anything in the article. I didn't look at it.
0: There is a group text message. There's a screen grab of this group text message. Here it is. It says, free pee in alum PU. What does that mean? Can anyone decipher that? This is crazy work, someone says, free, and then something, so-and-so went 7 minutes ago and is not AFK, so.
1: What does AFK mean?
2: Away from keyboard?
0: Yeah, but it doesn't seem like the right context in this particular case. It must mean something else. What is AFK?
2: Maybe they are AFK, so they can't get any information about it.
0: And is not AFK, so. That doesn't even... someone else replies, I effing love Chi Phi. And then someone says, the alumni slut is not... Oh, I think it's slut, is not a bit. They've sort of blurred that out. First person POV, not a bit. Like, you can walk in and whip it out... And then somebody's thumb is covering up this picture. But anyway, so she says that she went to police and the police essentially did nothing. The prosecutor, the district attorney for wherever this is, and I don't know, whatever county Cornell is. It's in New York, I guess. But isn't that weird that I couldn't even tell you that before? Like, if you would ask me, where's Cornell? I'd go... Rhode Island. I literally have no idea. Would you have known where that is?
3: Boston? I don't know.
0: No, where is it? New York, I guess.
3: Oh.
0: Anyway, so the district attorney there says, well, we're going to reopen the case and investigate. And it's like, okay, well, wait a second. So what happened before? Why didn't you do that beforehand? Well, we relied on the university police to investigate the case. So we just trusted them. Oh, and by the way, we didn't have that screen grab. She never gave that to us before. Now, her attorney is disputing that. She says that she was already heavily intoxicated when she arrived at the fraternity house.
1: Her friend was there, and he's like, come on over, hang out. Her friend.
0: Yeah, so she says that she had been out with her sorority girls, and they had drank heavily. So then she goes back to the fraternity house with somebody that I guess she knew, one of the guys or whatever, and then says that she was taken upstairs into a room with two men where she was pressured to snort ketamine, given marijuana and high-proof liquor, and then sexually assaulted. A third fraternity member then entered the room and began kissing her before he and one of the other two men placed her on a bed and sexually assaulted her again. It was during that alleged assault at around 1:40 a.m. that one of the men sent that message saying, free pee upstairs. The lawsuit says that the sender of the message encouraged other members to join what it describes as the gang rape. The lawsuit describes as the gang rape of this woman. And more fraternity members then entered the room soon afterward. At one point, seven men poured ketamine over her body and snorted it as she lay on her back. One allegedly poured ketamine onto his genitals and ordered her to snort it. How did she remember all of these things? You arrived there already heavily intoxicated, right? You then do ketamine, marijuana, and drink more hard liquor. And it's just, I'm not disputing what she's saying.
1: Sounds
0: I'm
1: like
0: just,
1: you are.
0: No, I'm not. I'm just saying this would be, you have to look at it from the point of view of a defense attorney or somebody or a district attorney who's considering whether to press charges or not. You go, well, how do you remember all this? I thought you were already arrived there. Highly intoxicated, unable to consent. You didn't pass out for another 7 hours after that? 7 hours?
1: I think it's easy. You can go in and get conversations. And I'm sure with all those guys, like, what was the investigation? And what about all the guys that raped her?
0: You have to interview all
1: of
0: them.
1: Did you read that part of the story? What they made those other kids do? But only two? They want to charge two? The other ones all write an essay, say you're sorry. Are you kidding me?
0: Well, that's what,
1: and then people started naming names.
0: The school says that, what this lawsuit claims is that the school
1: did their investigation.
0: There's seven of these boys, I guess, that are alleged to have participated in this or whatever. They say that two of them might have been expelled, I think, and the rest of them were made to write an essay on, like, don't do that again. Now, that seems almost unbelievable to me.
1: People are calling for the university to be shut down.
0: Well,
1: if that's what they did and they okayed that and they're like, just write an essay and say you're sorry.
0: Well, hold on. I don't know.
1: Come on.
0: To shut down an entire university?
1: By hiding a gangbang?
0: Well, a gangbang is different than a gang rape.
2: It's more like a train.
1: This is a train, not a bang? Gang?
0: No, a train.
1: What is this?
0: This would be a gang rape, is what she's alleging.
1: What's a gang bang?
4: There's a gang consent bang involved.
0: Is just, yeah, that's just
4: all parties know porn. What's going on.
0: Yeah, yeah. A gang bang is nothing illegal about a gang bang. But you know, I don't know what the universe. I mean, they might have done an investigation and they determined that, you know. He said, she said. I don't know what.
1: You don't contact the authorities when a woman.
0: There are authorities. The police. There are police there. They claim that they investigated this.
1: Oh, there's going to be a lot
0: university
1: of problems.
0: Police. Those are sworn law enforcement officers.
1: A lot of problems.
0: Now, there could be a conflict of interest there, I suppose, if a university has a police force and the university makes money by getting people to go there. Well, you don't want to be the school where there's gang rapes taking place on campus, or I don't even know. This probably wasn't even on campus, right? This isn't a fraternity house. I don't know if it's on campus or off
4: that
0: campus.
4: That counts as on campus,
1: yes,
4: right?
1: Yes.
0: Okay.
1: Yeah.
0: Well, I don't know. Does it?
1: Yes. They're part of the institution. Okay. There are some that are, there are some, I believe, that are off campus, but ours were all on campus.
0: So, anyway, so I guess, you know, it is very, if I will, here's what I would say. This is a lawsuit filed by a woman. And when you file a lawsuit, you put all of your claims in there. You make it as salacious as possible. You throw everything against the wall and see what sticks. Maybe all of this is true. It could be. I'm going to wait and see, okay, what happened? What was the actual, you know, what's the rebuttal that the university is going to come up with? What's the, you know, what's the rest of the story? Because it does almost sound unbelievable that that's what they would.
1: She had to quit the school. Did you see that?
0: She quit. Yeah. I mean, they didn't force. They didn't.
1: Well, no, but she. No, but who's going to stay there with all these people?
0: Right. Right. But what I'm saying is, and I'm not victim blaming here at all. What I'm saying is, her attorney is like, oh, she had to drop out of school, and she's so, you know, she's just dealing with this all the time, and That's what an attorney is going to do when they file a lawsuit. They're going to make it sound as horrible as possible. Like, she can't even go to school anymore. It's entirely possible that it happened. Something obviously went down. There's no question about that. But I'm going to keep an open mind until I see the rest of the story. But if that is indeed, if the allegations in the lawsuit are true, then to me that sounds like, obviously, the people involved, the students, the male students, the fraternity members, they should be criminally charged. But anybody who covered this up for the campus police, if that indeed happened, I don't know, or any administrators or whatever, wouldn't that be, seems to me like there could be criminal charges against them.
1: For
0: I
1: would sure. Think.
0: So, what do you think happened?
1: Oh, I think that five of those guys wrote an essay. Sorry.
0: Well, what would the essay, I'm curious, I'd like to read the essay, because if you had done something heinous and then somebody goes, write an essay about the heinous thing you did, wouldn't you go, I don't know if I want to put that in writing.
3: Exactly.
0: Can I do it in the third person or something? Like, how would you do this?
1: And shame on the professors who, if that did happen, they see this come through and they don't call the police or they don't question this.
0: Wait a second. I don't, and as to the professor.
1: Well, who's the essay go to?
0: I'm assuming it goes to the school. Why would it go to a professor? Like, it's in a class?
1: Well, okay, so anyone, I don't know, anyone in charge of this, they're not like, what's up? No one came to the defense of this poor girl. Like, as a parent whose kid is about to go off, this is disgusting.
0: Let's see what happens. Let's see what is their response to this lawsuit? Did this happen the way that it's being portrayed?

0: comes out,
1: would you cross it off the list, or would you go, well, that must have been an isolated incident or something?
2: I personally would want this off the list. I would have a discussion with her, make her come up with an answer, but I wouldn't want her to go there.
1: Yeah, I don't blame you.
3: Well, this might have been an isolated incident, but look how they handled it.
2: Right.
3: That's the problem. Yeah. I mean, you know, in addition to the actual crime, but...
2: I'm sure there's rapes that occur on every college campus. I'm constantly telling these kids, when you go off to school, do not leave your friends alone.
1: Yeah.
2: Always go home. You go together, you go home together. Like, don't leave them if they're wasted and you want to go crash. You make sure you all leave together. It's just so scary. But it is what Snitzer said. How they handled it was so inappropriate.
1: Marie says, my 15-year-old daughter badly wants to go to Cornell. This terrifies me. It's supposed to be an upstanding school. Miss Crystal says, you cannot make anyone snort off of a D. You could just blow it away if you didn't want to actually snort it. Gerber CEO says, I bet Dougie agreed with the Duke scandal back in the day before all the facts came out. Is that the Duke lacrosse team?
4: Yep.
1: What year was that? That was a long time ago.
4: I would say mid to late 90s, I would imagine. I could be wrong.
1: And I don't even remember all the details about this. The Duke lacrosse team was accused, a stripper or something, went over to the house or something, I don't remember, and came up with this story that the Duke lacrosse team gang raped her. And, of course, same sort of thing. Everyone vilifies, jumps in. But the story, and I don't remember all the details, the story didn't really add up. But no one wanted to hear that at the time. And eventually, I don't know how long it took didn't she recant her story or... it turned out that somebody else that was there with her was like, that didn't happen. You know, I don't know what, I don't remember all of the details. But that's why I'm saying, you have to wait and see what happened. Maybe this all happened as it's being alleged in a lawsuit. But you have to, this is not the same as, you know, a police investigation. You take that with a grain of salt, too, when you hear something that the police say. So you have to take something like this with a grain of salt only because it's coming from an attorney who's trying to get as much money out of the school and whoever as possible. I'm not saying it didn't happen. I'm just saying you have to wait for all of the information to come out. Dragon says, Cornell is an Ivy League school, Rover, with an 8% acceptance rate. Gianna,
2: we're never gonna make it. Yeah, thank God. Good.
1: Yeah, it is very disturbing, though. And if you had a daughter, I mean, I don't know how you, what do you tell them? You just, like you said, don't ever split up, don't ever, no. I mean, how are you going to, but that's so, it's easier said than done, because you know how kids are. They go out, they start drinking. No, it seems like a good idea. And then, Dougie, what do you have coming up in the shizzy?
2: So there are a lot of wholesome movies that have been turned, or shows, TV shows, that have been turned into scary movies. And I can give you an example of a darker version of something that was wholesome. They're turning it into something evil. I'll tell you what it is next.
1: All right. We'll be right back on Rover's Morning Glory. Hang on.
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0: from another Rover's Morning Glory fan. 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
1: Shizzy is coming up in just a few minutes. What do you have on the way, Douchey?
2: I've never been more excited to go buy Forever Stamps.
1: Why is that?
2: Because they've just released new ones that are coming out, and I love them. I'll tell you what they are next.
1: All right, we'll get to that in just a moment. Douchey got some bad news on Friday.
2: Yeah.
1: Her mother passed away. How long was she in this home before? What was it, about 6 months, 9 months?
2: May. She was in the hospital before that.
1: Yeah. So. What did you end up doing over the weekend? Do you have to, you tell Gianna about this?
2: Yeah. Friday was a long day. Hard day. A lot of phone calls, talking to family, death certificate stuff. A lot of questions I needed to get confirmation about. I don't know if you would know. Do you know? Do you know your mother's mom's, your grandma's maiden name?
1: I do, yes.
2: Do you really?
1: I do,
2: yeah. I didn't know. Like, I thought I did, but I had to confirm stuff. And then I realized my mom, she said, because her name was Santa Maria.
1: Mm-hmm.
2: She said she changed her name, but when I went through the stuff that I have, her birth certificate and her passport didn't say Sandy, it said Santa Maria.
1: Mm-hmm.
2: I don't know if she just lied about that.
1: So she never actually changed.
2: Yeah, so I had to deal with all of that. That was my Friday. And then Saturday, I was with Charlie for a second. I was at the Cracker Park Food Truck Challenge, and he came out for a bit.
1: Mm-hmm.
2: So that was weird because you're sad, but you're like, you got to still plow through. And I'm okay. I had a good cry on Friday, and I'm okay. Like, I'm all right.
1: What did Gianna say?
2: Gianna, I apologized to her because I told her while she was at school, and I shouldn't have done that. Because she didn't know how she should feel. She was sad about, she hadn't seen grandma in years, but she was still sad. But she also knew that grandma would make her cry a lot.
1: Would make Gianna cry.
2: Yeah. And it's weird because my mom's dad used to make me cry all the time. My mom never defended me. Never stood up for me.
1: Mm-hmm.
2: He would just give me a $100 bill after. He'd call me fat. And, in college, why didn't I have a boyfriend? Well, I did a boyfriend. He's like, just get married. Like, I'm not going to get married. I'm 21. So my mom never stopped that cycle. So when it kind of repeated, when she would then be mean to my daughter, that I stopped that cycle.
1: Mm-hmm.
2: If that makes sense.
1: Mm. So do you have a lot of stuff you have to take care of then from here on out?
2: Some stuff, yeah. There's no funeral. She did not want a funeral. I have to finalize the death certificate. Some stuff I've got to pay still to make sure that everything is done. There was, I don't know how this works. She's being sued by a few people. I don't know what happens to that.
1: By who? Credit card companies or something?
2: What do they do with that? A car, her old car that she didn't pay.
3: Well, they'd probably take it out of the money, but she didn't have any money, right?
2: No.
3: So
2: yeah, she owns
3: probably
2: just
3: that's
2: nothing.
1: Nothing, right? I mean, what could they do? I don't think they can come after you, can they?
2: Well, I'm not in any of her stuff.
1: I'm
2: not in her
1: power of attorney. That doesn't make you liable for anything.
2: Then nobody would be power of attorney for anybody.
1: Yeah. They'll probably start trying to come after you, and they probably can't, but they will still try.
2: Well, here's the other thing. I don't know how this gets answered. I had forwarded her mail for months now, and it's slowly dwindling. Does that only last for 6 months?
1: I think so, yeah. Can't forward mail eternally.
2: So where does all that mail go then?
1: Return to sender.
2: Okay. So then I won't see anything thereafter.
3: And you have to get five death certificates too. Do you know that?
2: I only got three because she doesn't own anything. So I got one for me.
3: Every step you take, people are going to be asking for them.
2: So totally understand that. But because I don't have any property or anything.
3: I know, but you're just going to go, oh, You need one too.
2: But who would I talk to? I mean, like, who would need one?
3: What? I just had to deal with the cable company for my dad. They were charging him.
1: Company needs a death certificate?
3: Yeah, the cable company. Because I was like, well, he's dead. And then he's like, well, you're going to pay this. And I go, I'm not paying it.
2: Why would you pay it?
3: I'm not paying that. And he goes, I was like, how did you even get my number? I don't even know why you're calling me about. And he's like, he died in December. Well, he's been getting cable since then. And I go, oh, okay. Well,
1: it's not your fault.
3: Well, whatever. And then they're like, well, I guess we can cancel the debt if you provide a death certificate. So then I had to do that. And yeah. So
2: you're did they reimburse you the money?
3: No, the money's just
1: gone. Never paid it. That's why they're trying to get the money out of him.
2: Oh, yeah. I thought it was like an automatic withdrawal, and he had been paying.
1: They wouldn't have been calling if they were getting paid. That would have gone on indefinitely.
3: I'm just saying, you'll end up needing more death certificates than you think you will.
2: Well, all this payment now, like I thought I took care of everything when I bought the cremation, and now, and I've got this list of things I've got to do, like what kind of urns they are. I think I'm just going to buy a box off of Amazon. Like there's like crazy. Things are so expensive. I mean, I could get...
3: Yeah, I think the urn was like $200.
2: Oh, you can get a glass urn for $1,500.
1: $1,500?
2: Crystal Lily, if you
1: There's always...
4: Yeah, go on Amazon. They sell
1: I mean, there's markup on all that.
2: Yeah, there's...
1: $1,500.
2: Yeah. There's like cheaper stuff, too.
3: But what are they going to do with the ashes until you get the urn?
2: So, they're going to... I'm going to tell them today. I have to send them all the... So all the final stuff for the death certificate has to be filed immediately. Then the Social Security, they'll notice, they notify the Social Security Department. Mm-hmm. Then the checks stop. But I'm going to have to pay for her rent. I'm guessing, I don't know how it's going to work. I have to figure all that out. When am I going to have to pay?
1: Well, you don't pay for anything after the end of September. She just died.
2: She paid September rent, so then she's dead. But are they going to take that money out?
1: You better cancel it.
2: Yeah, so I don't know how any of it works.
1: And they'll probably try to take October out, but she's not there.
2: Yeah, yeah. So I got to figure that out.
1: So, sounds like you have a lot of work that you have to end up doing.
2: Now, that's okay.
1: Somebody said, did Dougie go and see the body?
2: No, they did ask because I'm in two different, like she's in one state and I'm in a different state. They said, would you like to Zoom? And I said, to identify. And I said, no. He's like, can you send us a current picture? So the one that I had shown you. Yeah. On Friday of her from just a few days ago, that's what I sent. And he's like, perfect, thank you.
1: So they were going to put you on Zoom and you the dead body?
2: Yeah, I said, do people do that? And he goes, not very often, but some do.
1: Oh.
2: And they couldn't have been nicer. Like, so nice to me and so patient. And I was thoroughly embarrassed. Like, what is your mom's job title? How do you spell, you know, what city and state, what county was she born? I don't know.
1: Who would know that? I don't know what county my mom was born in.
3: Birth certificate.
2: I had to go through everything and find it. Oh. So that's what you do.
1: Why do they need to know that? Huh. Isn't everything computerized these days? Don't they know that? You're the government, right?
2: That's a big deal.
1: Don't you know more about this than I do?
2: But it's not the government. It's a cremation place. It's a funeral place that has to file. I paid for them to take care of all of this so I don't have to. And I have to pay for death certificates. I said three. So you think I should get more?
3: I mean, some of them will accept copies, so it won't matter. But some want the original. And they're also expensive. They're not cheap.
2: No, I know.
3: Mm.
2: And to ship her ashes is like $200.
3: Oh, you're not just going to go drive and do it?
2: No.
3: It's 2 hours away.
2: And they're not, just because it's in the state, it's not in Detroit. So I think it's a little further.
1: Two hours and 15 minutes away.
2: I'm not
1: going to
2: do that.
1: Well, where do you think they ship her ashes somewhere else? Of course it's in Detroit.
2: It's not in Detroit. The place that I used, well, maybe it is. Because they did have her body Friday night.
1: Of course. What do you think? Like they're going to move the body across the state?
2: No, it's not. It's a group that does it. And then they contact a funeral home. And that funeral home takes care of everything. And then they work with the company. So that's how it is.
1: Well, they're going to pick something close.
2: I don't know. So, no, they're going to ship it.
1: Not interested in going to get it.
4: So. With the price of gas, it's going to cost you $200 to go there and back plus the time to do it. So you might as well just have them ship it.
2: Ship it.
1: Jeffrey will go. He's more than willing to drive his car needlessly for any reason whatsoever.
2: Yeah.
5: No, thanks. I don't want my car. I'm having my car en route.
2: Good. Thank you.
1: How much all that cremation cost?
2: I think it was like $2,000 total that I had already paid for.
1: Yeah.
2: And then I'll probably, when everything is said and done, I'll have to pay about $1,000 more.
1: Wow. Man, it's expensive to die. It's expensive to live. It's expensive to die. My goodness.
2: Yeah.
1: Well, a lot of people were passing their condolences on. You saw people over the weekend? You said you were working. What'd you do?
2: Oh, yeah. I was in my first food truck competition.
1: Food truck competition?
2: Yeah, at Crocker Park Outdoor Mall. And I was a nervous wreck. I was
1: a mess
2: because I wanted to do well. You know, it was a...
1: Don't you just do what you do every day? You make the donuts and that's it?
2: Yeah, but...
1: Like, what more could you possibly do?
2: Well, it's okay to be nervous. So I was nervous. So I did that. Charlie was there. He was trying all kinds of foods from places.
1: Charlie's all a man about town.
2: Yeah.
1: He's got his thing that he's doing at the racetrack later that night. But you're stopping there to fuel up, to fuel your body.
3: Got some pulled pork mac and cheese. It was delicious. Well, I had to go there to vote. You know, Doogie wants you to, you got to go there to vote.
1: Oh, so she browbeat you into going to vote.
2: Thank you for your vote.
1: Yes, that's why she invited you.
3: And I probably wouldn't have gone, but her mom had just died, and I was like, so I should probably go and vote.
2: Aww.
3: So that's why we went.
1: Do you think she got a lot of sympathy votes for anybody that knew then?
3: I don't know. I don't know. That's a great question.
2: Not one email came in about this.
1: Somebody emailed.
2: Oh, did they?
1: Yeah, they said that they saw you at this
3: thing. Okay. She had Rachel in sales working the truck.
1: Really?
3: Yeah.
2: Well, I needed, because I didn't have enough workers, because I have to prepare. There's 8 judges, so I have to prepare what items I'm going to bring.
1: Mm-hmm.
2: And they taste a lot of food in a day.
1: Mm-hmm.
2: So I brought maple bacon, and I brought apple strudel.
1: Mm-hmm.
2: But I have to do it to present it. And I want to make sure it's done right. So that's what...
3: She's going to be away from the truck for like 5 minutes. Is that how long or is it longer?
2: It's about 10 minutes.
3: 10 minutes.
2: 5 minutes with them.
3: She couldn't trust anybody else to run it other than Rachel, is what she said.
2: No, because the other ones are making... We had a huge line the whole day.
3: The line is big, yeah.
2: So I needed people, and she's the only one that knew how to make them. So, yeah, it was good.
1: All right.
3: It was fun. Krista got stung by a bee for the first time. That was very...
1: For the first time. She's never been stung by a bee.
3: No, so she was very concerned that she's going to die. Because a bunch of bees follow you around.
2: Yeah, Rachel got stung too, and she immediately left. As soon as she got stung, because she said, remember she said she was allergic?
1: Well, yes, that's what I'm saying. Hold on a second. So she said that she's allergic, but then she ends up working on Saturday. She gets stung. She didn't drop dead?
2: No, she's okay.
1: Is she even allergic?
2: I don't know what allergic means. I mean, she didn't start to...
3: I mean, there's different levels of being allergic.
2: Her foot is still like a little swollen and itches.
1: Hmm. All right, so your girlfriend got stung?
3: Not allergic, turns out.
1: She survived.
2: That's good to know.
3: Yes. We never knew.
1: Was she panicking?
3: A little bit. Yeah. Luckily, Rachel was there and had a bunch of stuff. And said, oh, fuck, here we go. Got alcohol wipes and just
2: it's
3: starts
2: in the first
3: jump,
2: aid kit.
3: Jump into action for this bees thing.
2: So she was going to town on everything. So, yeah, it was good.
1: So did you win the thing or did you?
2: I did all right.
1: Oh, yeah? What'd you do?
2: Stand by.
1: She's leaving the studio now. Oh, boy. What did she...
3: There were a lot of food trucks, probably 20 plus food trucks.
4: Really?
3: A lot.
4: They do really well. With Crocker Park, you said?
3: Yeah.
4: They do really good with their food trucks.
1: There it is. What is that?
4: Whoa.
1: What does it say on there?
2: The sweetest thing and...
1: Uh-huh.
2: I won judge's pick.
1: Judge's pick.
4: Two trophies?
1: Two trophies at the food truck competition.
2: I was balling.
3: Not the people's pick, though.
2: People's choice. I did not win again.
1: What rotten people don't vote for the woman whose mother just passed away the day before?
2: Here's the thing. Those judge's choice.
1: Rotten people.
2: The judge's choice to me is the biggest.
1: Not the people's choice?
2: No.
3: I think you want the people's choice.
1: Yeah.
2: No, the judge's choice.
3: You can easily get by just schmoozing with the judges. And Doogie knows how to schmooze. Mm. We all know that's one of her skills.
2: No, not at all.
1: what?
2: No, of all of the items that they ate that whole day, they chose my donuts as their pick, the best of the day. Mm-hmm. Like, do you realize how big that is? I won the sweetest thing. Lot of amazing.
1: What is the sweetest thing?
2: So that's like dessert. So I won top dessert.
1: So you won top dessert.
2: Yes.
1: All right.
2: And the judge's pick. Like, how amazing is that? I was really proud.
1: And what do you get? Well, you got
2: this trophy.
1: Some wooden spoon trophy. Okay.
2: Yes. Okay. And
1: you
2: know, prestige.
1: You
2: like,
1: don't get any money.
2: So then immediately everyone starts running over to the truck.
3: Oh, yeah. So they announced it, not at the end, they announced it.
2: At 3:15.
3: And what time did the place close?
2: 4. And they said, it's a hard out. Like, so stop taking orders. And then we just ran out of donuts. So then we had to stop. We're like, you're the last in line. Mm-hmm. It was crazy.
1: Wow.
3: No, that's good because when I go to the rib cook-off all the time.
2: Yeah. Yep.
3: And you pick the rib place by who's got the most trophies.
2: So really?
3: Well, who wouldn't? Yeah, they've won a bunch.
4: The line is long. So you guys have won a bunch. There's a long line.
3: You got to hang these trophies up. Buy trophies.
1: Yeah.
3: Nobody knows. You just bikes. No. You could.
1: Buy them right off of Amazon.
2: They gave us these placards that you put up in your window, too. So I'm going to put those up. But do I put these out when I go up, put them on the ledge?
3: I would.
4: Yeah.
3: Absolutely.
4: Yeah, I see that all the time. Well, congratulations.
1: Yeah.
2: I was proud.
1: Yes.
2: It's like, I'm going to shove this right up Rover's ass. Bend over.
3: Because you didn't show.
1: Everything she does revolves around me. She can't
2: right
1: just win
2: ass.
1: Something. It's got to be about me.
2: No, it's just I
6: stick to you.
2: Yeah,
4: you still haven't gone to visit her donut truck, right?
1: I have not.
2: I do not want you to ever come. I know you don't eat sweets.
1: Okay.
6: All right. Congrats, Gigi.
2: Thank you.
6: That's awesome.
2: Thank you.
1: Yes.
2: I was very, very proud, and I was so nervous that I did. I messed up the cups. I did a big cup to show them what it looks like. 3 times I couldn't do it. I called. I couldn't get it. I was putting the wrong things in. And I'm like, you guys, I'm a mess. I can't do it. And so the other two workers, they have a line out the down the street with this. Uh-huh. And they had to say, hold on, we'll be right with you. And then all three of us had to put it together. I was so nervous.
1: This is her... This is her and Rachel in sales.
2: No, Rachel was gone.
1: Working to, like, they can't make the thing that they do all day making, they can't make one of those.
2: No, Rachel was gone.
3: This is like a 4 or 5 person operation, like, all working on this one cup.
2: It was 3 of us.
3: 3 people all put, and what it is not making, I'm not saying it's battering.
2: That's okay.
3: It's putting donuts in a cup and putting some stuff on top
1: of it. Some drizzling stuff on top.
2: But it's the way that I do it.
1: Can you tell me what her donut truck does on a day in, day out basis?
3: That's it. That's what they do.
1: Some reason they couldn't figure out how to.
2: It's little cups that you want. They have to get the whole gist in a sample. Mm-hmm. So I want to make sure that it's done right. Mm-hmm. Shut up, Charlie.
3: Mm-hmm. No, there was a full all team on deck. I think even Amy from promotions was there. And then for some reason, Dougie called Amy to come also help.
2: Because I had to walk all this stuff over to the judges.
1: How many hands do you need to put donuts into a cup?
3: Who's four to five?
2: No, it was to walk over. I couldn't carry everything to get to 8 judges. So I said, where's Amy?
1: This is different.
2: No, why
1: you
2: is
1: said,
2: that?
1: You said you couldn't get the donuts in the cup. It took you three tries.
2: I only had 3 workers. Mm-hmm. I'm removed because I had to bring the samples over. So now you only have 2 workers. I couldn't do it, so I pulled the 2 others with me. We stopped selling. They helped me. There was no Rachel. She left because she got stung by a bee. So now we're completely drowning.
3: Do you think she faked it?
2: No, I saw it.
3: Okay.
2: I saw it.
3: She did not look stressed. Rachel looked in the zone.
1: Yeah.
3: You go see Dougie, she's stressed.
1: That's how Dougie operates, though.
2: I do good, though. You can rip me down all you want, Rover.
1: No. She has to look as if frazzled.
2: Yes.
3: I mean, just like there's powdered everywhere all over her, and you're like, what are you doing? And then Rachel is there also, doesn't do this every weekend or really ever, and just
1: doesn't cover it in powdered
3: standing there
1: sugar.
3: And goes, oh, hey, how's it going, guys? Mm-hmm. What's up? How are you? And just able to keep doing it. Dougie, though, she was a wreck.
1: Well, that's part of Dougie's thing.
2: Nervous.
1: She has to make a big production.
2: No, it's not a big
6: thing. No, it's
2: her, important.
6: She owns this.
2: Yeah.
4: And she won.
2: And
6: yeah,
2: I won.
6: Awesome.
1: She owns chaos. You're right.
6: She owns the place. You know, she cares about her
4: product.
6: Business.
2: Yeah. Yeah.
3: That's because she was stuffing the ballot box.
2: I was not.
6: With donuts.
3: You told me
2: and
3: to.
2: Shut up. I didn't win that. The sweetest thing I'm so proud of.
3: I voted for that.
2: Thank you. But the judges means...
3: Well, that's you just schmoozing.
2: Legit. Mm-hmm. I was not schmoozing.
4: Mm-hmm. Standing right, a lot of stuff.
3: Standing right over them is their eating problem.
2: I was
3: right?
2: not. Okay. I hate you.
4: You said Rover doesn't like sweets. Is that like cookies and stuff in front of you? Are those cookies?
1: There are cookies. She's trying to give me cookies. I said, I don't want any cookies.
3: How many did you eat, though?
6: Yeah, she's not trying that hard.
1: Just one.
3: Are you ready for the award-winning Shizzy Doozy?
2: Yeah.
3: Here we go.
2: Hit a Shizzy on Rover's Morning Glory. The Justice Department is pressing forward with its case against Brian Cole Jr. That's the man accused of planting pipe bombs at the headquarters of the Democratic and Republican parties back in 2021.
3: Yeah.
2: Now, it's the last active federal prosecution still tied to the January 6th attack.
1: Yeah, everyone else was pardoned. That's why. Now, this guy did make an argument. He goes, well, hold on. No, everyone was pardoned. I should be pardoned as well. Now, I guess they didn't buy that, or I don't know if he's still trying to go down that road or whatever.
2: Yes, well, the Justice Department said we're going to move forward with charging him. Texas football star Colin Simmons apparently did some kind of vulgar celebration at the football game. He's a junior pass rusher. He delivered a game-wrecking performance, they're saying, against Tennessee, and he... did this in front of the president, some vulgar move.
1: Here is the move.
2: Celebration move.
7: He's after the play.
2: What is he doing? Oh, okay.
1: Unzips his pants.
7: Absolute idiotic move.
1: He
2: stood over the quarterback.
1: Unzipping his pants, whipping it out, and peeing over them.
2: He immediately drew a yellow penalty flag from officials. The referee announced an unsportsmanlike conduct penalty for simulating using the restroom on the stadium microphone as a broadcast.
1: Oh, so he said that for simulating using the restroom.
2: Okay. Yeah, so now, you know, Trump was there. And he had to apologize.
1: Yeah,
2: and say,
1: we know how
2: I am
1: proper
2: so
1: he
2: sorry.
1: Is.
2: Yeah. Please, yeah. He's like groveling and begging for forgiveness.
1: What is up with these weird ass commercials that are running during football? That taxpayers are paying for. Speaking of Trump, are you guys aware of this?
2: No.
3: No.
1: Oh, this is the latest scandal. So they're running commercials of Donald Trump walking down this hallway.
3: Oh, I did. Okay, I saw that. I
1: saying all, but. That's not a campaign. It's not a PAC. If you look at the fine print, it says paid for by the United States government. They're using taxpayer money to run those commercials on TV.
3: Here it is.
8: This is the final battle. With you at my side, we will demolish the deep state. We will expel the warmongers from our government. We will drive out the globalists. We will cast out the communists, Marxists, and fascists. We will throw off the sick political class that hates our country. We will rout the fake news media, and we will liberate America from these villains once and for all.
2: Huh.
1: And there you see, paid for by the U.S. government. Now,
3: what is this advertising?
1: The government is trying. I cannot believe we live in this day and age. They go, no, there's nothing wrong with this. That's a public service announcement. You know, like a public service announcement of don't drink and drive, or, you know, make sure your kid's in a car seat, or, you know, get regular health checkups. That's not a public service announcement. That's a campaign ad. For the midterm elections, trying to help, you know, the cause for Republicans. I don't even know what to say about it.
5: One of the big things happening tomorrow on Capitol Hill is that Jack Smith is going to answer to Congress for, you know, his investigation into Donald Trump. You know, the Mar-a-Lago case and the January 6th investigation. The Republicans are literally ready to rip him a new a-hole.
1: Okay. All right.
2: 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Monday Night Football, and I know after the break we have to do our DraftKings picks if you want. Monday Night Football tonight, the Bears host the Eagles, 8 p.m. Eastern on ABC and ESPN. And then finally, a darker version of Mary Poppins is being made into a TV series. So it's based on the books, which were a little less Disney, but they are going to be doing. All right. Do you want to just read what you're right?
1: Well, Ryan is claiming. So we played this video of the guy with, you know, after he, I don't know, whatever he did, made a sack or whatever, he mimics whipping it out and peeing.
9: Yeah, yep.
1: Now Ryan says another guy did a celebration where he smelled his balls and passed out. Now, did that actually happen, or are you just saying that? I gotta start watching college.
4: Did he like pretend to waft up the odor?
1: Yeah, like this.
3: here we go.
2: Did he get
1: what in the world? What are these guys doing?
2: Did he get a flag for smelly balls?
1: Smelling his own balls and passing out. Yeah. Okay.
2: There you go. That's the shizzy on Rover's Morning Glory.
0: Wanna bone up?

0: Emily says, every time I hear forever stamps anywhere, I think about when Brad Williams was in the studio and Doogie did a story about forever stamps, and she had no idea how they worked. He had to call her out. Yeah, have you finally figured out how forever stamps work after it was explained to you? I don't even remember what Doogie thought. It is amazing that she's gotten this far in life. Little to work with upstairs, isn't it?
1: Well, she's got two trophies now.
2: I got two trophies, Robert.
3: Award-winning.
0: Yep.
2: Award-winning Doogie.
0: Yep. Hmm. Now, speaking of football, we just were playing that college football stuff. I'm curious how everyone did in their DraftKings picks. I know one person might have done all right. We'll come right back, check in, see how everyone did right after this. Hang on.

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23: The only show that manages to unite both the left,
24: communism,
23: and the right,
24: fascist.
25: They both think we're stupid.

0: Lou says, I always think of Doogie and Fred Williams, too. Doogie said, don't forget to throw away your old forever stamps. When they when the price of stamps went up, she said to throw out your forever stamps.
1: I never said that.
2: I still don't think she totally knows what it is, do you?
1: It's a stamp.
0: No, a lot of times she just pretends and will, like, she'll just go along with something and pretend to know what she's talking about, but. Let's see here.
3: I'll tell you what would be funny if they made forever stamps. You know how she says, we're talking about chipmunks and squirrels for the current forever stamps? They can't do one of Alvin, Simon, and Theodore. Well, that would be interesting.
0: Okay. The chipmunks.
3: Yep. This was years ago. I stumbled across, you know, how the chipmunk, they did chipmunk video, chipmunk, you know, audio of different songs that they've done. Mm-hmm. They did a couple of modern rap songs. They did a version of Nothing But a G Thing, and there's a chipmunk version of It Was a Good Day. And it just sounds so, it's so good, but it's so funny at the same time.
0: Jeffrey, how did you do in your DraftKings, with your DraftKings bets? You can always download the DraftKings app. Use the code RMG when you sign up to get all of the bonuses. How did you do, Jeffrey?
3: Let's just say I did 2 out of 3.
0: So you were close, but that only counts
3: in horseshoes and hand grenades. I lost on the Seahawks. I got the other two, but I lost on the. I got the Lions and the Giants, but I lost on the Seahawks.
4: Man.
3: They disappointed me.
0: All right.
4: Too bad.
1: Shut up.
0: Crystal, how'd you do on your bet?
5: You know, I was very nervous watching these games because the Lions and the Jets were, you know, that game was scary to me. I was like, oh no, are the Lions going to lose? But they end up taking the win.
0: Uh-huh.
5: And then I was like, oh my gosh, this is going to be amazing. The Bengals are doing pretty well. And I mean, back and forth, back and forth. Then they lost. And I was like, oh, okay, busted.
0: Man.
5: Don't even look at anything else.
0: So you had 2 out of 3? Or?
5: Yeah, I think
4: too
5: so.
4: Bad.
0: Oh no. What do they say about that? Close.
3: Like I said, close to one counts of horseshoes and hand grenades.
5: Thanks,
0: Snitzer, how'd you do?
1: Well, let's save Snitzer.
0: Why?
1: Because I'm guessing with his stupid-ass
4: comments. I really care. I feel bad for you.
0: What was his comment?
1: Do you not, heard it all morning long?
4: No. He doesn't listen to me.
1: No. He doesn't. He really doesn't.
0: You barely hear the guy.
1: No, I hear it. He's saying it all morning. He's been saying it.
0: What has he been saying?
5: I thought about him all yesterday.
4: I'll put me up. Whatever. Hey, you know what? Browns.
0: Oh, yes. Browns.
4: 2 weeks in a row, baby.
1: $124 payout.
4: Add that to the other.
1: $124 payout.
5: Wow.
1: And that, add that to $350.
0: Oh, my God. This guy's running away with it.
4: Good luck.
1: It's a long season, sister.
0: The Browns pulled off another victory. Now, I know a lot of people are going to be like, oh, there we have a good... Carolina did not look good yesterday, so.
3: Well, we got a tough game ahead of this Thursday night against Pittsburgh. And then, you know, my wife and I watched that team. It's going to be interesting because my wife has always liked the Steelers.
0: But she's going to root for the Steelers.
4: That's a Thursday. That's a Thursday game.
1: You won't watch
3: that's what
1: it.
3: That's I said.
4: No, for me, I can't because we're doing all this stuff on Friday. So.
1: Yeah, but you won't watch it because you don't watch live TV, right?
3: I really don't watch sports.
1: Oh,
0: okay.
1: So it's a game that your wife loves and she won't watch it.
3: Can no, she'll watch something else.
5: Want the VC box or no?
3: We have the I got the VC box.
0: Well, they'll have it up in the hospital room for it.
3: Okay, Rover. Nice try, dude.
1: Rover, how did you do?
0: Let's see. I had I had the 49ers. They won. I had the Lions, and they won. And my third game, I had the Bills, and they won. Yes!
1: You did?
0: 3 for 3, bitches!
1: On the board!
0: Yeah.
4: On the board, nice.
1: So
4: what'd you get, 112?
1: Yeah,
4: 112, nice.
1: 28.
0: 112, 28, net profit, yep.
1: Okay. That's it, I think. Oh, Doogie, I voted for the Chiefs to lose.
0: You voted for the Chiefs.
1: I did, okay. And they won. I think it was Miami. Yes. I was hoping the Dolphins. So I did not win. I think that pretty much covers it.
0: That's
1: right?
0: It. Everybody got.
1: You want the lead? Who's in the lead?
0: Yeah, give us the rundown. What do you got here?
2: I think you're forgetting something.
1: Oh, yeah? Who?
2: The Gridiron God, baby! What did I bet on? Oh, very exciting bet. The Titans would punt in their first drive.
1: Yes.
2: $100 would get you 173.
0: Yes.
2: And man, did they punt. They punted hard. So I won. Add $73.52 to mine.
1: Did he really win?
2: Yes.
0: Yeah, all right. How would you even check that? Like,
2: I made the bet.
0: Oh, you made the, okay, all right.
1: All right, so 64-51
4: plus 73-52.
0: All right, so what do you have? Give us the rundown of who's in the lead.
1: Last place is Crystal with zero on the board. Second to last is Doogie with $32.25 on the board. And then it goes to Rover. You have $112.28. Then it goes to Charlie. You have $138.03. Nice. Mm-hmm. And then it goes to JLR. He's at $156. And that pretty much covers it,
2: yeah.
1: Right?
2: Right.
1: In the lead is Mr. Snitzer with $474. Mm. Oh my gosh, dollars.
0: Wow. Can't believe
1: that's huge.
0: Yeah, he's running away with it. Everybody else is still in the running for, you know, all the people in
4: second place
0: are pretty close.
6: If he keeps doing the Browns the entire time, this is not going to pan out.
1: No,
6: for him.
1: It's not.
0: All right. Well, yeah, he can't because they're playing on Thursday to do our DraftKings. Unless you want to do DraftKings a day early to let him bet. We want to. You know,
6: fine with me. I love it. Yeah. Let him get his Browns bet in. That sounds great.
0: Do you think will he not bet on them just to spite you then if we do it a day?
6: No, he's got a plan, and the plan's working for right now. It's going to fizzle.
0: And his plan is interesting because they're such long shots usually that even if you could stand to lose every time, but if they win just a few times, a handful, it could propel him to the lead. That is all part of, do you think that's his strategy?
6: Yeah, that's it. He knows it's like a lottery kind of, you know. He knows that they're going to lose most of the time.
0: Uh-huh.
6: I think he's aware of it.
4: Super Bowl this year.
6: But if it, a couple times pay out, it might work out for him.
0: Mm. All right. Well, download the DraftKings Sportsbook app. Use the code RMG when you sign up, and you will be able to get all of the bonuses and all the sign-up stuff. Use code RMG when you sign up. Got to wrap things up over here. The Aftermath is starting on RMG Plus in just a few minutes. If you don't subscribe to RMG Plus, I think you should. Why? Well, not only well, you get the Aftermath and the Friday Leftovers, the RMG TV archives, the JLR parody archive, but you will be able to get a further insight into what happened over the weekend with JLR and the old lady.
6: Now, it's got a lot of questions.
0: Yes. Now, we scratched the surface. We got pretty deep, but there's much more under the surface. Probably just the tip of the iceberg, I would say. Very interesting. If you missed it, Jeffrey went out over the weekend to an appearance with Charlie. Drove separately. Didn't want you to drive him out there. And then he hooked up with an old lady in the front row of this paid appearance that he was at. Shortly thereafter, she says, I have to go to the bathroom. And instead of getting up and going to the bathroom, she just pulls her pants down and pees right there in the grandstand.
6: I did not know this happened. I had no idea that this took place, but I'm sure I must have just been in the other. I was walking around a lot, so I just wasn't in that area. But how do you even do that?
0: And what do people say? Yeah. What do people do? How do people react that were nearby when this happened, Jeffrey?
4: I wasn't paying attention to the other people around me because I told you that I looked away as she was doing it. So
0: how did you even know what she was up to?
4: Well, when she said she had to go to the bathroom,
3: And just, all of a sudden, she just started pulling her pants. I was like, okay, I think I better look away. That was it. That was the end all be all.
0: All right, maybe Charlie, if you could get a sort of a visual on this, because these are, they look to be like bench seats, I believe.
6: Yeah, they're like bleachers.
0: Yeah, and so did she lean forward? Did she lean back? Like, how exactly did this happen? Maybe he could I mean, you have a lot to get into. I don't want to tell you how to do the show. You don't need my help. But they're going to uncover much more to this story, likely, on The Aftermath. 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

Well, I can get used to this. People smiling two Mondays in a row. Browns win yesterday. Let's do this thing. It's 100.7 WMMS. Corey Roddick for your Monday morning. Pretty stoked about this, too. At 1:50 today, we're getting you into Northfield Park Racino. 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

Rest in peace, St. Chester. That Linkin Park documentary, Unshatter, hits theaters Wednesday. I'm stoked. Actually, I'm stoked for you. You wanted to hear me talking about the upcoming release. Of course, you'll be signing up for another 25 years of me talking about how awesome Linkin Park is. It's the Buzzard.

This is how things go. I went last night to see how Linkin Park did in the VMAs. Turns out MTV completely eliminated the rock category and still managed to shoehorn Nirvana in, giving them the Video Vanguard Award. Of course, it's the buzzer.

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1: Apparently, there's no risk for the elderly either. 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Corey Roddick in for your Monday. I remember back in August being at the stadium at the Foo Fighters show when my phone blows up. My fiance and I were not in the same place at this show, but I see Tara text me. She's like, oh no. I'm like, what happened? Is somebody being burgled in section 131? What's the emergency? She's like, Rod Stewart canceled for tomorrow night. And I felt bad for her. And then I was like, oh, darling, that truly is the human drama. I was just thinking, sweet, I don't have to go out two nights in a row. But here's the thing. She's going to get her chance once again, and so will the rest of you. Rod Stewart decides that after all of these health issues that he's been having on this past tour, what he needs to do is go out for what he's calling the final farewell tour next year. That's what TMZ's telling me. And I'm thinking, dude, all right, if you're in bad shape now, like this past year, how are things going to look a year from now when you're like 87 years old? But I suppose he's got it under control. You know who knows better than he knows? His agent. So one way or another, there's going to be a lot of money on the line, and this tour is probably going to happen. Another tour that's definitely happening, Bret Michaels. He's still spry, and he's got it in him. He's going to be partying with us Saturday night, November 28th, Northfield Park Racino, and we're going to get you in the door at 150 right here on 100.7 WMMS.
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0: 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My name is Corey Roddick. Rough go for AC/DC this past weekend. All these storms, or what do they call them, nor'easters, that are going on, canceled all kinds of stuff. The Global Citizen Festival shuttered, and now AC/DC had to take the night off too, thanks to Mother Nature. And this sucks for everyone who's holding tickets for that. They're rescheduling it, but you have to wait that much longer. I mean, when these bands are getting to the age they are, every inch can make a mile. You want to wait for another couple of weeks to see a show? Whatever. But still, they're all rumoring that perhaps this is the last time that AC/DC is going to be over in the U.S. And if that's the case, we got everything we wanted for 60 plus years. And watch the weather go and screw it up. I hate when everything is out of my control, or anything at all for that matter. My therapist and I talk about it a lot. What we do have under control, though, is Freak and Rock. So let's do that for your Monday with Godsmack in the Way. Going to get you nails off spring, too. It's all next with 100.7 WMMS. I need more coffee.
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0: 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It's Buzzer Radio, 100.7 WMMS. Not a whole lot of people shedding tears this Monday in Cleveland. I mean, Browns won 2 weeks in a row. Guardians headed to the postseason. What's there to complain about? You'll be able to hear it all as they chase the pennant trophy. I don't know, whatever the hell they win when they're good at baseball. You'll be able to hear all your Guardians postseason action right here on your FM Home of the Guards. It's 100.7 WMMS. Hang out, man. We are going to get you in to check out Brett Michaels at 150, the Poison front man coming to Northfield Park Racino on November 28th. I'm so there, I'm not even here, and you're getting in for free at 150 right here on the Buzzer.
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0: Ah, they are brilliant, aren't they? They are queen. It's the Buzzard, 100.7 WMMS. Corey Rodkin. Last night was the VMAs, and for whatever reason, I've always linked George Michael and Queen in my mind. I think they did a couple songs together, or maybe a live performance, I don't know. But I know this, last night there was a star-studded, in quotes, tribute to George Michael on the MTV Awards. And I remember looking at Tara and I'm like, who are any of these people? And this doesn't sound any more unique than like karaoke. This guy, somber, he stuck in my craw immediately. I'm like, oh, I remember this guy from last year. Wasn't his name Youngblood then? And he was supposed to save rock and roll in the next 365 days. Where the hell did that guy go? But just the same, there's a reason why I started talking about all this. Adam Lambert came out looking, he did have a hell of a makeup job done on him. Props to his stylist. He came out and did like the only pretty cool George Michael cover, and that was it. So I guess I don't understand brilliant music, but I certainly understand fun music, and we all will. November 28th, Northfield Park Racino. Brett Michaels bringing the Live and Amplified tour to town. LiveNation.com, get you info, but at 150, we're getting you in the door. 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

0: Linkin Park on the Buzzard, 100.7 WMMS, Corey Roddick in. That Meteor album, dude, has been a constant in my life for like the past 25 or so years. I remember 2003, buying it the day it came out, man, sitting in the room that would someday become my son's nursery, playing Xbox, listening to Meteor, and be like, damn, Linkin Park did it again. Had no idea that all these years later we'd still be talking about him, and I certainly had no idea that I'd have a son that would make that bedroom of mine a nursery someday. And now all the baby furniture's gone, and all these years later, he's still listening to that album. Then last night, I had another mega moment with freaking Meteora, dude. I finally got my dream car over the weekend. I've been wanting this and wishing for it and all that for years and years and years. Left my fiance's house, gunned it all the way home, sat in my garage, and fiddled with the settings of the stereo, like the EQ and all that. What's my go-to? Meteora. Of course, the neighbors, they probably think I'm crazier than they already did. I was just sitting in my car in my garage, screaming my balls off. But hey, sound good? Always does.
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The Alan Cox Show getting you in to check out Triumph. They're bringing the Rock and Roll Machine Reloaded Tour to Rocket Arena on Wednesday, November 25th. April Wine's on that bill, too. 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The Alan Cox Show, get in at 510 all this week. 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

0: 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Corey Roddick rocking this in for your Monday. It sucks because Tom Petty is like this world-class artist that has like this amazing catalog, and we've been hurting for his loss now for what? It's been like 10 years, hasn't it? But I remember my one thing that sticks out about this guy is that MTV Aerosmith Icon special award thing that aired, I don't know, probably 25 years ago at this point now. But I remember David Spade, who I typically can't stand, saying one of the funniest things I've ever heard in my life. He's like, "We're here tonight to celebrate 837 years of Aerosmith, Steven Tyler, Joe Perry, Tom Petty, and the other two guys." Hysterical. I never really got over that. So much respect to Tom Petty. I don't mean to lump you in with some other band, but when it works and things are funny, I'll just kind of roll with it.
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It's 100.7 WMMS. Corey Rodigan. The Alan Cox Show, going to get you in to check out the Who's Tommy the Musical. Tuesday, October 6th through Sunday the 11th at Playhouse Square. 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

0: 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What's going on? Corey Roddick in. Thursday, October 15th. I'm about to worship at the altar at the Agora. Man, I have loved this band Wasp my entire freaking life. They ran around the Hollywood clubs in the same circuit as Motley Crue and Quiet Riot and all those bands. And all these years later, Blackie Lawless is still freaking psycho, dude. You'll see it for yourself Thursday, October 15th at the world famous Cleveland Agora. The Alan Cox Show sending you to check off Wasp on the 1984 to Headless Tour. They got KK's Priest along with them. AgoraCleveland.com. That's where you can get your tickets if you don't win them from Alan. But all this week, you're going to have great shots to do it. 3:10, they're getting you to check out the legends. Wasp going to be at the Agora. I'm so there. I'm not even here, dude. It's 100.7 WMMS.
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I'm Corey Roddick, getting out of here, but not before I invite you to the party of the year. Pair of tickets for you to check out Mr. Brett Michaels on the Live and Amplified Tour. It hits Northfield Park Racino Saturday, November 28th. That's just a couple days after my birthday, so I know what my birthday party's going to be. Come by and give me a kiss and a present. Caller 10, you're going to check it out. 578-1007. 800-348-1007. You're going to check out Brett Michaels from The Buzzard.

0: You know what? I got weird mail. Rob got a package this morning, and I brought it in and put it at your spot here in the studio. And I was like, oh, the package for Rob. And then you brought me something.
1: Yeah.
0: Flat mail. And yours has a visual component, so you should show yours to the viewing audience.
2: The box came in, addressed to me here at the station. Yeah. See?
0: That's how I got it to your spot.
2: Yeah, and comes from, I don't know the name, from Amherst. And I open it up, and inside...
0: But no name in the return address, yes?
2: Well, there is, but it's a first initial, last name. I don't want to say the last name.
0: Okay.
2: S was the first initial. Some paper inside, you know, like when you get those rolls of, like, packing paper. And then inside of it was just this.
0: It looks like a 3D
2: printed thing.
0: Mm-hmm.
2: It's kind of, I don't know what the hell it is. There was not a letter with it. There was not a, hey, heads up, Rob, I'm sending you something conversation ever had. Just a... very painful looking butt plug shape.
0: It looks like a butt plug you'd buy at the MoMA gift shop.
2: It's so weird. I'll post a picture of it on my Instagram too. I just don't understand. Like it looks.
0: Maybe
2: like
0: there's another one coming in honor of the 25th anniversary of 9/11.
2: Well, that's kind of what I thought at first, right? Because it kind of has like that, like it could be a building, you know, like that style something.
0: Yeah.
2: But I don't know what the hell it is. And again, no conversation about it. So that's just a random 3D printed sharp butt plug sent my way. And then you.
0: Well, you brought me a card that's postmarked Santa Clarita, California, is where it came from. And it's sent to me. And it's just. And then on the back of the. They said, we licked it.
2: Yummy.
0: Right?

0: in the flap of the envelope, we licked it. And so then I'm opening it very gingerly in case there's a chance that I need to retain any of the DNA of the sender, Rob, right? And then it's just it's a card from Trader Joe's, which means this is something that was an impulse buy, and they just thought of it because of what was on the front, which is a stack of sticks of butter. So it's a Trader Joe's gift card, and it says "Butter days ahead, Alan." You know, people who listen to the show for a long time, I can't stand butter. One of my biggest failures on this program, other than the program itself, is. One of my polar blast punishments years ago was I agreed to eat a stick of butter. To say that I couldn't do it is the understatement of the millennium. I got my two front teeth in the top of it, and I started to kind of like dry heave, and I didn't, you know, anyway. And then the inside, it just says, well, it says stick with it, like a stick of butter. But they've crossed out with, and they just put stick it, and then this is all in sloppy black Sharpie. Eat me, ha, ha, ha. Like, I'm Batman, and this is coming from the Riddler or something, you know? So, yeah, but no name, no... So, it's interesting, you know, whatever. It's very, very sloppy handwriting. And thanks. Listen, it's nice to be thought of, Rob, you know? It's an honor just to be nominated.
1: Right.
0: What do you want? You got a little totem of someone's appreciation, and I got somebody's hastily purchased Trader Joe's greeting card.
1: Yeah, I just posted it on my Instagram, WMMS Rob.
2: Oh, good for you.
1: Maybe someone can tell me what the hell it is.
0: Right. Internet, do your thing.
1: Yeah, please.
0: What is that?
1: I have no idea.
0: It's a brutalist sex toy.
1: It's kind of what it looks like.
0: Yeah.
1: That's going to hurt.
0: Good. Yeah, so, well, you know, whatever. Thank you for the mail. I appreciate it. We don't have any bureau chiefs in Brentwood, California. That's far too Tony of an environment, I think, for us or our audience. But Brentwood, very, very affluent there in Los Angeles. Known in pop culture for what, Rob?
1: O.J. Simpson.
0: O.J. Simpson killed two people there. He lived in Brentwood.
1: Allegedly.
0: He killed two people
1: allegedly.
0: There.
1: Allegedly.
0: Doesn't that O.J. doc drop today? There's an O.J. documentary. Everybody, because you can make documentaries on your friggin' phone these days. They just whip them. There's already a documentary on Netflix for that Trump catering truck debacle. They just slap these things together and then throw them up there and, you know, done and done. Something called OJ Unseen drops today over on HBO. Anyway, Brentwood, California, there's just a lady walking around dropping trow and pooping on the sidewalks.
1: Oh, nice. Cool.
0: But the story that they ran on local TV is very confusing to me because they're like, she's been a known fixture in the neighborhood for a decade. So why is this on television now? I don't know. But you certainly don't want to live in a neighborhood where anybody's walking around just randomly pooping on your corners, I guess.
3: It happens almost daily, and the video is shocking. A woman seen defecating on the street in this Brentwood neighborhood.
0: I mean, she is trow to mid-thigh,
1: yeah.
0: Bent over, ass hanging over onto the tree lawn, and pinching a loaf right there in Brentwood.
1: It happens all the time. This crazy little shard of mine.
0: Yeah.
4: So these are our two favorite corners. The stop sign right here.
3: The woman is well known to Wendy Cush and other residents. They say she's been in the neighborhood for...
0: What a white lady thing to say in Brentwood, by the way. These are our two favorite corners. Why is she defecating on our favorite corners?
3: More than a decade.
5: I remember being on a walk with my two rescue dogs and... The woman came out of the alley and just pooped right on the sidewalk in front of me.
3: Residents believe...
0: And by the way, why mention that they're rescue dogs?
1: Because she wants to be a hero.
0: Of course. I was out with my two rescue dogs. Who cares?
1: One of them is almost blind.
0: I had to steer my Pomeranian around the poop.
1: I am
0: or
1: convinced.
0: She wouldn't have seen it.
1: Listen, I only adopt special needs dogs, and this one right here is missing an eye.
0: So it tends to walk in circles?
1: Yeah.
0: Unless its depth perception is practically non-existent. That's why I rescued it.
1: Yeah. Did I mention that?
0: Adopt, don't shop.
3: Woman spends some of her time in a homeless encampment in the area of Wilshire Boulevard in Barrington. But she has been seen on a number of streets in Brentwood and has been known to mumble and occasionally spit at people she passes.
6: Says she pooped last week in the downslope of our garage.
7: Oh, no.
6: Right outside the gate.
8: She has gotten extremely worse in the last year, I would say, where she's just been a little bit more aggressive towards people.
0: Maybe she's just constipated, right? This might shock the residents of Brentwood to know. People can walk from any other part of the city into your neighborhood and just do whatever they want to do. She's been getting more aggressive over the last year. You know, I remember when I would see her just excrete a couple of milk duds.
1: Yeah.
0: And now she's laying full loaves and spitting at people.
1: She screamed something about growing a tail and ran in the other direction.
0: She said, I took
1: my rescue dog. Did I mention I have rescue dogs? I took my rescue dog and walked around the block.
0: She looked me right in the eye as she bent over and said, the Cleveland Browns are going to the Super Bowl. Oh, it's so dumb.
3: Residents say they have called the police, contacted homeless services organizations, their local council member, and mental health experts trying to get help for the woman, but she has refused to accept any office.
0: Why don't they contact a gastroenterologist? Yeah. Maybe, right, fix the problem at the source.
1: And poor lady's just trying to walk. She's got to stop and poop. That sucks.
0: Something, right? She needs to, they should be giving her bottles of water, right? Hydration.
1: Fix the problem.
0: Yeah, reabsorption of water. That's what keeps you regular. They should be.
3: Of assistance. Wendy Cush was out walking her dogs recently when she had.
0: I'm sorry. Wendy Cush was out walking her rescue dogs recently.
1: Rescue dogs.
0: Her one-eyed Pomeranian Lucky.
1: Anybody can have a dog.
3: Encounter.
5: And she came around the corner very quickly, and she started yelling she was going to kill me, and she was lunging at me.
8: These are the kinds of things that obviously nobody wants to experience in the neighborhood, and nobody wants this woman out on the street, a danger to herself, in addition to being a danger to other people.
0: Okay, so frankly, the pooping is the most salacious part of the story, but she's still a woman that if she's like lunging at you, you don't want that in your neighborhood, right? You freak out. You know, even downtown Cleveland, I was I had a little errand to do this morning, and it was about a 20-minute walk from here and then back. And, you know, there's mentally ill people peppering the streets of every downtown city, and you got to keep your head on a swivel because you pass them, and they're talking to themselves or they're shuffling or whatever, and that's a terrible situation for them to be in. But in the back of your head, you're like, hope they're not running up behind me to stab me. And so, you know, that's kind of in the back of your mind. So if this lady's walking her rescue dog and the pooping is what's going to put you on television, but it's really the lunging and the screaming and the spitting. Nobody wants that.
1: Did you notice my T-shirt? You see, it's right here. It says, who saved who?
0: Like the AC/DC song.
1: That's right.
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31: And you know how the audience loves to extol my virtues, Rob.
32: Right.
31: They love to do it. There's been songs sung in my honor. Where is one of those songs? It is a classic, isn't it?
33: Alan is gay, so very gay. His show sucks every day.
31: I feel like there's a theme forming there.
32: A little bit. Not sure I like it.
34: I don't know. I can't place my finger on what the theme could be.
31: I bet you could.
32: No, I bet you couldn't.
31: Like the Ween song. Hey. They are going to raise the parking in Cuyahoga County. They haven't done this in some time. There are people who complain. Now, I'm not talking game day, right? There are plenty to complain about there when you come downtown for game day or a special event, you know, and you're in some, you know, bombed out parking lot and they're charging you $50.
32: Yeah.
31: But, hey, listen, supply and demand. They're going to raise the rates to close the budget gap. In Cuyahoga County. They haven't done it in 10 years. It's been a decade without making the parking go up. But they, county needs money. And so they're like, we cannot keep the parking where it has been. Because the county owns a lot of garages and lots and things like that. And As I said, there's a reason they look bombed out, because they need repairs. And they're not making enough money currently. So they're like, it's going to cost you more to park. Although, they're really setting you up with the range that they're offering in this article I was reading. Cuyahoga County is looking for a parking rate increase between $2 and $20. A lot of wiggle room there. I bet it'll be closer to the 20 than to the 2.
32: Yeah, that about covers it.
31: Yeah. So that's what they're looking to do. It's been a long time. Now, we are fortunate in that we have a parking spot here at work. Anytime we have to come downtown for anything that's not work-related, we can just park right here. That's worth its weight in gold to have a spot downtown.
32: Yeah, you see all that
31: money. For people
32: money,
31: who don't want Uber, you know, whatever.
32: That's all the money you save. You get to put into items to try to remove the stains from your car.
31: Well, there is that, too.
32: You know, everything that you're saving in parking fees, you just put it into removing rust from your paint.
31: I go, awesome. Oh, I have a chemical burn drip on my hood.
32: Yeah.
31: Yeah.
32: Clear coat? Who needs clear coat? Take it away.
31: After I had, you know, last year, after that deer ran across my hood and my car was in the body shop for like a month. And then I get it back. It looks amazing, right? Took it to AutoNation. Looks amazing. They did, that's hashtag not an ad, but they did phenomenal work. And yeah, come back to work, turn in my rental, you know? And it was a couple of days later. I had a huge, rusty chemical drip on my hood.
32: Awesome.
31: I'm like, well, that ain't coming out, but okay.
32: At least it's free.
31: Sure is. I got that. It didn't cost me one thin guilder.
32: Right.
31: Mm-hmm.
32: I mean, I would probably be more pissed if I was paying for it. But it still sucks.
31: Well, what do they tell us? That's the trade-off of working downtown.
32: Yeah, your line to that one was...
31: I go, yeah, but a trade-off implies you get something good with the something bad. That's what a trade-off implies. That's what it means. Right?
32: I'm confused.
31: There's this, but you get this good thing. I go, oh, I guess the good thing is having the spot.
32: Right.
31: Like I just explained.
32: The trade-off, sure.
31: All right. Well, listen.
7: Good afternoon, gentlemen. Hey, earlier this afternoon, you were talking about Rob's endorsement, and I was thinking about the fact that Rob has the Jeep endorsement, but he also has a well-documented aversion to ducks. And, of course, ducks on the Jeep dashboard are part of the culture of owning a Jeep vehicle. So I'm wondering how Rob squares that circle. Inquiring minds want to know. Talk to you later.
31: Very easy. There's Bill in South Jersey checking in, Rob.
32: Yeah, very, very easy. I do endorsements for the Jeep Grand Cherokee. And the duck thing is for the Jeep Wrangler, which has nothing to do with the vehicles I'm selling.
31: Wow, I had no idea that the ducks were specific to
32: the Jeep Wrangler.
31: Oh, okay.
32: It's like the new Jeep Wave thing. Like everybody, you know, there's a wave you do when you drive a Jeep.
31: Yep.
32: This is just in addition to that. Someone puts these stupid goddamn rubber ducks on Jeeps, Jeep Wranglers.
31: How did that start?
32: I have no idea. I don't. It's the one thing that's keeping me from wanting to get a Jeep Wrangler again.
31: Because I
32: would just throw it in the
31: parking. You're not required to have the
32: ducks. I don't want to come out of an establishment and have a rubber ducky on my car. I'm not for.
31: Wait, people put them there?
32: That's what it is. That's the whole thing.
31: I didn't know that.
32: Yeah, you have them on your dashboard.
31: Like leave a penny, take a penny?
32: And you put it, you see, oh look, there's another Jeep. I drive one of those. Let me put a stupid rubber duck on that person's car. And then they do the same thing to your car.
31: Oh, that's how they accumulate them?
32: That's why people that drive around with 100 of them on their dashboard. They look like a hoarder.
31: I thought people like lined up at the claw machines that,
32: well, no.
31: They must really be leaning into the whole Jeep thing then, because my 10-year-old's a real sucker for claw machines, and when she was a little bit younger, she couldn't get enough of those ducks. Can you play with them at the tub or whatever?
32: Sure.
31: And then slowly but surely, I noticed that just about all of the claw machines, they weren't like stuffed animals anymore. They were all the tiny ducks.
32: Yeah.
31: You'd go to like Dave and Buster's or Main Event, all the tiny ducks. I wonder if they were leaning into that Jeep contingent. I didn't realize that. I thought people just bought them and then lined their dashboard with them.
34: No. I mean, some people do, yeah.
31: But people take them and leave them. I didn't realize that. So, because I got to tell you, I don't think I've ever seen a Jeep in the wild with a duck that's been placed on the hood by someone.
32: Oh, yeah.
31: I've only seen them on the inside of the dashboard.
32: That's what we do. We exchange ducks. Isn't that cool? Dumb. I swear to God, man, I drove Wranglers for years. Love them. I want to, my goal right now is to save up and buy an old, like an old 80s Jeep, you know, mm-hmm. top optional type of thing. Leave it in the garage in the winter. But I'm like, I have no desire to jump into this Jeep, the duck thing until it goes away again.
34: Would you even put one on your dashboard?
32: Of course not. No. Yeah, but absolutely not. No, if someone put it on me, I would flick it off and leave it in the parking lot where it was.
31: But I didn't realize that this was so recent. I thought that this was some long-standing thing.
32: No, I think it's the last couple of years.
31: Well, this says a woman named Allison Parliament. The whole thing has been attributed to a Canadian woman named Allison Parliament. Great name.
32: Figures.
31: A Canadian who lives in Alabama. During the early days of the COVID pandemic, she had bought rubber ducks to hide at a friend's house as a way of thanking that friend for letting her visit. And she started putting them on Jeeps.
34: I think it's way before that.
32: Well, I don't think that it is.
31: I don't know that it is. I don't recall seeing it a long time ago. I just feel like out of nowhere. I didn't think it was this recent, though.
32: My first Jeep I bought brand new in 2001 was the first one I had. And I've had three since. That was never a part of me owning a Jeep in 20 years. No, never.
34: I don't know why. I always thought it was a thing.
32: It's not. It's new. It's absolutely within the last, I would say within the last, well, would you just say 5 years?
31: It said 2020. However, now it's a memorial thing. This woman's mother announced two summers ago that Allison Parliament had died unexpectedly of natural causes. So only a couple of years. Now, not to be outdone, Subaru owners began the Moo Subaru event where they were putting cows on their dashboards. Now, I know people who drive Subarus. I've never once seen any of them do so. This is obviously not as well known.
32: That's not at all where I thought you were going with that. You said the rubber ducks in a Jeep. I was thinking like rubber fist in a Subaru or something like that. It's just something to sort of go along with the theme.
31: Well, I know that the stereotype of the Subaru is it's like a lesbian mobile, but I see a lot of different people driving Subarus.
32: Sure.
31: So it's like, people who drive Mini Coopers kind of adopted the ducks as well. I've never seen that. Some Chevy owners have developed sharking.
32: Oh, God almighty.
31: Other copycat trends include Yoda Toyota.
32: Just drive your car, man.
31: And
32: just go.
31: My thought is always like, how do those ducks not melt to the plastic on the dashboard? You park it somewhere on a 90-degree day, and things are only getting hotter. I'm like, that's got to be, but again, I don't know. I guess I thought that it was a lot farther back than that, but it's not. It's a COVID thing. Hey, Kurt. Hello, Kurt.
32: Kurt.
31: Kurt in, is your name Kurt in Eastlake?
32: Jeep ducks is your comment.
31: You just talked to him, Jess?
34: I did.
31: No. Hey, Kurt.
34: I like the car.
31: Going once. Going twice. All right. Thank you, Kurt. I'm thanking him for it.
34: If I talked or if I didn't talk to him, how'd I get his name?
31: I know. Well, sometimes it'll fill in. I thought maybe he was, he's like, he, sometimes you wait for the, this is John.
32: Huh?
31: All right. Sorry. My screen said Kurt. I don't know.
11: This is Brain calling back.
31: Okay. Richard Northfield goes, imagine you're in a Jeep accident and you got to pick a freaking duck out from between your eyes after the airbag goes off. You're just surrounded. You're covered in bloody rubber ducks.
32: So silly.
34: I have always thought, though, back to your comment, Rob, about them looking like hoarders. It's so true because some people just add so many. I'm like, how do you see over in the mirror?
32: It's stupid. Yeah, I agree.
31: Listen, I think it's harmless. It's harmless.
32: Of course it is.
31: It's not something that's...
34: A couple are fine, but you don't need like 500 of them.
31: What are you, the duck police?
34: You know what? I am. I'm all about safety here.
32: It's also harmless to put antlers on your car at Christmas. That doesn't mean you should do it. It's stupid. It is stupid.
31: Yeah, but for a lot of people, their car is their personality. You know what I mean? Like, I think about how we... have this platform.
32: Yeah.
31: And, you know, and it sounds self-explanatory, but, you know, anything that we want to talk about or affect in our own life, you know, we can do it here, right? Most people don't have anything like that. That's why people go nuts on social media. It's why people film themselves crying. Okay, whatever, right? They're trying to get their thing out there. And for some people, they're like, their car is their whole personality. And so that takes a lot of different forms. It's not my thing. I feel like, you know, giant eyelashes on your headlights might be a distraction, possibly illegal. Worst. I don't know. But I think it's silly, but whatever.
32: Yeah.
31: I think whatever stops somebody, you know, from jumping off a roof at the end of the day, you got to give it to them. Hey, Scott.
12: Yes.
31: What's up?
12: What's going on? As you guys were talking about the ducks on the Jeep and that whole thing, it's funny you brought it up because it was driving me nuts up until a couple weeks ago, and I looked it up and found out what the deal was. And it's just, as you guys are saying it, I'm sitting at a red light. Here comes this guy in his blue Jeep with his ducks all over. like you said, just drive your car. Like, I don't get, like, the whole, you know, dudes on motorcycles go down the road, they kind of wave to one another.
32: Yep.
12: That's a biker thing. It's probably been going on since 1900, but the cars and all that, just knock it off at all.
31: Yeah, but like somebody else texted me and goes, I ride a motorcycle and I refuse to wave at people. Like, okay, that's fine, but like, it's harmless. It didn't do anything, so what? Like,
32: the Jeep thing always had the wave. That was the Jeep wave was, in fact, they're like,
31: yeah, the Jeep wave,
32: their loyalty program was called Jeep Wave.
31: Yeah.
32: That, like, that's what it was. It always was their thing until this duck nonsense started.
31: Yeah.
12: Kind of look back at, but back in the day, it was, you know, it, not everybody was driving Jeeps. Not in the past 15 to 20 years, you know, there's like, every time you turn around, there's a Jeep.
32: Yeah, they're
12: right
32: everywhere.
12: Right next to you, you know. So, you know, I don't know. I drive a Chevy pickup truck, but I'm not like, you know, I have a massive bow tie in my back window and, you know.
31: Scott, do you have any bumper stickers on your car?
12: I do not.
31: Yeah, some people.
12: One little tiny sticker in the corner of my back, you know, the cab windshield, but...
31: Oh, is it an Alan Cox Show sticker? How about that? Oh, that's the kind of sticker I like to see on a car. Thank you, Scott. Some people, they like their bumper to be their mobile library service.
32: Uh-huh.

0: duck, goose, quack, move.
1: Alan, we should start a trend where you just put a rubber Jesus on Jess's car and pray she doesn't hit anything. How about that, right?
2: Oh, I like that.
1: Rubber Jesus
3: on her ride. Baby Jesus.
1: Mm-hmm.
2: The patron saint of not crashing into walls.
1: Yeah. St. Anthony, pray for us.
3: Oh, you got to see my new getup on my car.
1: What's the getup?
3: Yeah.
1: What do you mean?
3: I fixed it.
1: Oh, is it all done?
3: Oh, no. I didn't fix it like you think. Oh,
1: well, fix means something specific.
4: Go on, Jess. How did you fix it?
3: Might be.
5: This is a Jess level event.
1: No, I didn't fix it like you think. I go, I thought fix meant something
4: specific. No. I didn't repair it. I fixed it.
1: Oh, okay. Tell me.
3: Yeah. Well, I took the duct tape off of it
1: because
3: it failed.
1: Mm-hmm.
3: And so my
1: that's not a long-term solution.
3: Weekend,
1: yep.
3: He shoved the whole bumper into the light.
1: The whole bumper?
3: Yeah.
1: Or the one right next to it.
4: Yeah.
1: He did what? He jammed the bumper behind the light. Yeah. Yeah, but if that moves, it's going to pop that light housing out.
3: Well, it's already kind of shaky.
1: Wow. All right. So he didn't really fix anything.
4: No.
3: Temporary.
1: Temporary. Yeah. Until it pops that light out. And she's going to be driving a pediddle around with the bumper hanging off. All right. Well, good. Mazel tov. Glad to hear that things are moving in a positive direction.
4: No, I didn't fix it.
1: Not in the way that
4: you think. No.
5: Oh, you meant this is a Jess level.
3: Better.
4: You thought I meant repaired it. No, not yet. No. I wouldn't do that.
3: Eventually.
4: I fixed it.
1: And Josh is in St. Louis. What's up, Josh?
6: Hey, Alan. How's it going?
1: How are you, man?
6: First off, I want to correct the record. So so my business is a high-end flooring business. I got roughly 5 to 6 employees. We only work in 500,000 to... $4 to $10 million houses.
1: How did you get into the flooring biz?
6: I paid my way through college as a tile setter back in the 90s when I didn't actually know anything about tile.
1: Yeah.
6: And I just, and there was no YouTube. I just figured it out. And then I got my degree and decided I didn't want to do my degree. So, because I was going to be a pastor, believe it or not.
1: A pastor? So, was that ever like a union thing? Is there like an apprenticeship, or you, it's just something you learn by doing?
6: Yeah. No. I was in the St. Louis BAC Local 18. I'm still a member, but for like 7 years. And then when Bush was president and the economic crash happened, I had more work on my own than the union shop. So I just went on my own, and I've been on my own ever since.
1: What drove you away from the Lord?
6: You really want to know?
1: Yeah, I do. Chicks, yeah. I found out about Poontang, Alan.
4: Yeah.
1: Yeah.
6: No, I already was slaying that. But, no, I was a speaker.
4: Humble bragger.
1: Uh-huh.
6: Yeah, I was a speaker most of my life. I don't really get nervous. I can talk in front of anybody. I can pretty much say anything in front of anybody. And so I did a lot of speaking at the college that I went to. And one day I was preaching about Jesus, and everybody in the audience, probably about 3,000 people, were all shaking their heads yes. And in my brain, I thought about how stupid these people were. And if I had a machine gun and mowed down half of them, the other half would probably shake their heads yes.
1: Wow.
6: Just because I was known to be a guy that could speak. And so I was like, well, I think I'm done with this faith. And then 9/11 happened a few days later. And I was like, those people really believe in their faith.
4: So you're saying you caused 9/11, is
1: what
4: you're saying.
1: Yeah, I think that's what we can infer from Josh's story, is that he had an active hand in 9/11. He
4: Josh
1: was the man,
4: caused 9/11.
1: He was the man on the ground, Rob,
4: Jesus,
1: is what happened
4: God.
1: There. Yeah.
6: Preaching and stuff like that for like another year or so, and then I was just, I'm jaded by the faith. I'm a lot like you, Alan, actually. So, but the other two things I called about was, I really got to get this in, that if you listen to the morning show, Mary from St. Louis was talking about looking at her beehole in a mirror, and I was like, see? here in St. Louis.
4: It's a St. Louis thing.
1: It's a St. Louis thing, yeah. That's what they. That's how they kill time when they're walking over the arch, Rob. They're bending over. That's how the arch got its shape. You know, St. Louisans there, Missourians, are bending over to look at their beehole in the mirror.
6: Yeah.
1: All right.
6: Okay. And last thing I want to say is...
3: clean the hole.
1: Yeah, go ahead.
6: These stupid ducks in these Jeeps. Now, I drive a F-350 that's like got an 8-inch lift and 35-inch tires on it. Should I put truck nuts on that? And maybe the last deer I shot? Like, wouldn't you hate that, Owen?
1: I like I like truck testicles just for the alliteration. I understand why they're called truck nuts, but I mean, I might be more prone to. I don't think there's anything wrong. Just because you think something's stupid doesn't mean, you know, again, people make their personality what they want it to be. And not everybody has an outlet. And for some people, it's hanging giant balls off on the back of their truck. I don't have to do anything I don't want to do.
4: Tell me.
1: Why don't you tell me? I don't want to. Thank you, Josh. I appreciate the walk down memory lane there.
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2: Phil from Youngstown is a newer listener. What's the ringing sound I hear, or do I have tinnitus? I don't know,
3: I
2: Phil.
3: Don't hear any ringing
2: I'm not a physician. I do run a little reverb on our mics because I enjoy it. I think it's a nice old school touch, but it is it's probably imperceptible to people who are listening. So I would, Phil, if I were you, first, welcome to the program. Second of all, I would consult an ENT. What's an ENT, Jess?
4: An ENT?
2: Yes, a doctor, a specialty. Oh, what would ENT... You have a child. What would an ENT be?
4: I thought it was like an EMT.
2: Well, what would an EMT be?
4: Emergency medical trans...
2: Transgender person.
3: Correct. Yes.
2: Probably technician, I think, right? You're talking about like a paramedic.
4: Transient?
2: I'm talking about a transient, yes.
3: Yep.
2: If you have a homeless person who is nonetheless... schooled and skilled, Rob, in emergency medical care, you go, Jesus, what happened to them?
3: Yeah.
2: That sounds like something that would keep you off the streets, being gainfully employed. What do you think an ENT would be?
4: Emergency.
2: Well, I'll give you a hint. It's a doctor who specializes in three specific parts of the body.
4: Eyes.
2: Eyes.
4: Nose.
2: Okay. Eyes, nose.
4: Testicles.
3: Eyes, nose, and testicles.
2: Eyes,
3: yes.
2: Nose, and testicles person, yes.
3: Perfect.
2: Second hint, they're all above the thorax. They're all above the chest. It's not eyes, nose, and testicles.
3: You got one of the three right.
2: Yeah.
3: Which one was right?
4: Eyes.
3: No.
2: No.
4: Oh.
2: You do know this.
4: Ears, nose, and throat.
2: I knew you knew this. You have... a toddler or a child, like surely you've taken them to have right.
3: She also has all three of those things.
2: Eyes, nose, and testicles. Yes.
3: Yes.
2: Jess has yep. No, but she has a son. He has all three of those things.
4: Yeah.
3: Well,
4: yeah.
3: I meant the ear, nose, and throat.
4: He just goes from
2: I'm sorry. I was still stuck on testicles.
3: No.
2: Okay.
3: I was just saying that she would know that because she does have all three of those.
2: She owns the equipment.
3: Specific specialist. Yeah.
2: Right. Yes. She also has boobs.
3: She also has boobs.
2: Yeah. ENT. Anyway, Phil in Youngstown, I don't know if you've been afflicted with tinnitus, but I would say consult an eye, nose, and testicle physician.
3: Yep.
2: Make sure that, you know, he reaches down there. You hear any ringing? He's just cupping your nuts.
3: Hey,
2: right?
3: Wait a minute. I'm not sure that. Hey. Did I just fall for this again?
2: That thing better have numbers on it.
3: And aren't you supposed to be cleaning my teeth?
2: Mm-hmm.
3: This is the dentist, is it not? Mm-hmm.
2: You're going to feel a little prick.
3: And that one not the gas, Doc.
2: Oh, it's so dumb. Ear, nose, and testicles. That's my doctor. Yeah. Ear, eyes, no. Eyes, nose, and testicles.
3: Right.
2: Yeah.
4: What a doctor. He
2: head, shoulders, knees, and toes. Knees and toes. Eyes, nose, and testicles.
3: Testicles.
2: Nose and testicles. All right. Well, that's fine.
3: She knew it. Once we got her a couple minutes in, she got the nose part right, and she dove right back in on everything. She was fine.
2: I knew she was going to benefit from our impeccable context clues. And sure enough, she sure did. Hey, Burning Man is a one more year behind us, and only three people died this year.
3: Oh, good.
2: Burning Man wrapped up on Monday, and even people who've gone for many, many years have begun to really loudly complain that its best days are behind it. Just like everything else in life, best days are behind it. The 40th anniversary of Burning Man, I watched that documentary a couple of weeks ago. We talked about it briefly. It's called The Man Will Burn. And I think it's only three or four episodes, real quick, over there on HBO. And they said that they average about a death a year. They get a lot of people. You know, we talked to people who would call us and talk about regional burns, people who will go down to Athens or whatever. But Burning Man over the years really has become, like all these other festival-type things, really become the domain of people who have a lot of money. Because it ain't cheap to get out there, right? You got to fly, you got to set up your camp. You're talking tens of thousands of dollars. Like Coachella, right? Things that kind of start as a grassroots thing as they get bigger and bigger and bigger. They'll end up, it's not the case with Burning Man, I don't think, that they take on like corporate sponsors and things like that. But Coachella certainly has. But three people died during Burning Man. Ironically, no one burned. They find people dead. Now, it's rampant with drugs and things like that. So, again, it's no shock. But the people who put this on and have been putting it on for many, many years out there in the Black Rock Desert outside Reno. You know, somebody needs to go to the hospital out there. Reno is the closest one, but it's still 120 miles north. So if they're like, we've got to get him to a hospital stat, you know, it'd take you a couple hours. Back there in the lying there on the gurney, Rob, next to the eyes. What was it? EMT. What was it? EMT?
3: Emergency medical transient.
2: Yes, there you go. Mm-hmm. So we average death a year at the festival. Now, if you know math, and I don't, you got to think that the average means that some years they have 20 and some years they have none. I think that's how the math works. So they had two people that they found within the confines of the festival, and then the third person died in transit because, again, that hospital is 2 hours away. But for the number of people who are out there, I mean, I kind of had a cursory knowledge of Burning Man. It's been around long enough. Everybody kind of knows what it is. But the documentary really showed you the scope and scale of it, like 80,000 people out there in the desert. And so it's a minor risk. I mean, if you lose three people, that ain't bad. And they're not finding like 21-year-olds, right? They're finding like people in their 50s who go to Burning Man and they're like, I'm going to do fentanyl for or whatever it is. You know what I mean? Yeah. That's usually what it is. They experienced a medical emergency.
4: Would it be too expensive for a helicopter?
2: Oh, I have to think so. I mean, there are people who don't want an ambulance because that's too expensive, right?
4: Yeah.
2: Yeah, helicopter chopper somebody in? Yeah, I don't know if they have, I don't know. Samson Tashambi was a man in his mid-50s. He had a, quote, medical emergency. He was pronounced deceased. He wasn't the guy in the ambulance. He was right there. He was pronounced deceased right there on site at Burning Man. That's right, Kanye. But they get a lot of people out there. Cray

0: you can, I guess, in the desert. And now it's everybody's there for the gram, whatever. That's the natural progression of anything. 37-year-old Vadim Kruglov. I don't hear a John Smith in any of these, right? These sound like people who are like, I'm getting away from the doldrums of my everyday life in wherever, and I'm going to Burning Man. Obviously, it's going to draw people internationally. A Russian-born man who lived in Tacoma was found dead in what they thought was a homicide. So you got a couple of people probably dying from overdoses or something. But imagine you kill somebody at Burning Man. I mean, it's supposed to be a super chill thing, but people are people. So why should it be? You and I would get along so awfully. And somebody gets killed at Burning Man. How about that? I'd still like to go. If somebody was like, hey, we'll get you into Burning Man. It really won't cost you anything. I'd go to Burning Man.
1: Oh, God, no.
0: Really?
1: Oh, not with you a gun that in my mouth.
0: You think you worried you'd die?
1: No. Why would I want to do that? Like, I don't want to go out here. Like, dragging me to Jess's show the other night is about the extent of anything I would do. Nice. The thought of going and sitting in the desert for all of that time with people I don't know and like and want to be around, 80,000 people, you would have to be holding my family hostage for me to get on a plane.
0: You wouldn't want to hang out with a bunch of strangers for a week?
1: Abso-freaking-lutely
0: not. Rob, you'd make new friends. Wearing a lion pelt.
1: No, thank you.
0: Dressed as a beaver?
1: No, thank you. Well, it would match my name, right?
0: Yes.
1: That'd be good. I could be the real Eager Beaver. That'd be fantastic.
0: I mean, three dead people out of tens of thousands of attendees, that ain't bad.
1: Nope. I can't think of anything I want to do less than that.
0: Wow. I bet you could. I bet you could conjure up something that you want to do less than go to Burning Man. Maybe not immediately.
1: Man,
0: it's going to take some thought.
1: It's going to take a lot of thought.
0: All right. Well, there's your homework for tonight.
1: Well, I guess I'd go to the iHeartRadio Music Festival first. Right? So there's that.
0: It would be more likely that we would get tickets for Burning Man.
1: Right.
0: Than we would get tickets for that.
1: Very true.
0: Alan, do you think maybe people go to Burning Man wanting it to be their last hurrah? Going out with a blast. I mean, that could be, yeah. I mean, I didn't see any follow-up on these people. It was like, he had stage 8 eye, nose, and testicle cancer.
1: Yep. And decided that was it.
0: Yeah, went out in a blaze of glory.
1: At Burning Man.
0: Uh-huh. So, you know. And they do have that orgy dome. There's probably a lot of Burning Men in there. Ew. But
1: stings.
0: Ow, my gesticles. So anyway, rip the three people who died this year at Burning Man. It's a real bummer. But they went out doing what they love.
1: In a blaze of glory.
0: In a blaze of glory. Blazed, probably. And dressed in a lion's pelt. Great, great, great Cleveland hardcore metal band called Ringworm. These guys were the only band I knew back in the day from Cleveland. Chimera would blow up years later in Mushroom Head, but I knew Ringworm back in the day when I was in high school, I think. And like the band that bears its name, Rob, Ringworm is on the rise in the state of Ohio. Congratulations, Ohio. You've done it again.
1: Yet again.
0: Yep, living up to that Florida of the North tag that I've given you so many times. The state of Ohio on alert as drug-resistant ringworm is spreading.
1: Cool.
0: You know, when I wrestled in high school and college, you're always on the lookout for, like, fungal infections. And ringworm was always, like, on people's minds when we were wrestling. I never had anything like that. I don't like walking around in, like, my bare feet near wrestling mats or showers or, you know, locker room floors, anything like that.
1: Mm-mm. No, God, no.
0: Ringworm, pretty gross. A drug-resistant strain of ringworm.
1: So what do you do? Because if it's...
0: What do you do?
1: If it's fungal, the only thing that's going to get rid of it is medication, right?
0: Yes.
1: So what the hell are you going to do
0: about it? You
1: get
0: an antifungal.
1: But just that it's medication resistant, right?
0: It's like if your girl's got a yeast infection or something, you just grab what she's using and rub it on your ringworm. Pretty sure that's the pharmaceutical equivalent.
1: Modest stat.
0: 29 countries are seeing an uptick in ringworm, including the United States. Ohio, and specifically Cleveland residents.
1: Oh, good.

0: Hey, listen, we're closest to the lake. We're right there. And it's quite contagious. You know, any fungal infection, that's what's going to get you. It's pretty gross. They had a, last year, I think, the state of Minnesota had the largest outbreak in the United States of sexually transmitted ringworm.
1: Yeah.
0: Typically, on the trunk, that would be your, right, your thorax there, your, on your genitals.
1: Uh-oh.
0: Your eyes, nose, and testicles, Rob.
1: Naturally.
0: Yep, just talking about the ENT doctors. That's eyes, nose, and testicles.
1: Right where you'd expect it.
0: Yes. So trunk, genitals, buttocks, face, extremities. Isn't that the whole body, by the way?
1: Yep.
0: Yeah. Crotch, face, butt, trunk. Oh, so nothing on...
1: Just not on your feet.
0: Yeah, you're fine from like the ankle to the hip. And you should avoid skin-to-skin contact. So listen, if you're somebody like me, likes to run around naked, you got to take extra precautions that you're not... you know, rubbing up against somebody who's got the ringworm.
2: Cleveland, you can walk outside butt naked. You go to Cleveland Heights, they're going to arrest you, say you raped somebody because you're butt naked. The police is running it all.
0: Yeah, the police, Rob, in Cuyahoga County are running this ringworm outbreak. If you oral terbinafine, you'll take that. And then, you know, when I was a kid, you know, I mentioned earlier that some of my extended family were rural people, central Illinois. And if memory serves, oral terbinafine was one of their local pastors.
1: Okay, yeah.
0: Hey, Ryan in Westlake, what's going on?
3: Alan, what's going on? Hey, show.
0: Thank you, sir.
3: Hey, so ringworm, right? I've never called in, but I got a great one. I had ringworm in high school, and we couldn't get rid of it, so my mother decided, hey, let's put some bleach on it.
4: Oh, good for you.
0: Yeah. Is your mom currently somebody who would reach for the horse dewormer in a similar situation?
3: So she's a cleaner. She thought, oh, let's just clean it. Bleach kills everything, right?
0: Oh.
3: Absolutely spread all over my back.
0: Yeah.
3: Still couldn't get rid of it. I thought, how are we going to get... So I took a lighter and my buddy burnt it off.
0: Wait, what?
3: Sure enough, you took
1: a lighter.
0: A lighter and did what? You cut out.
3: A lighter. We burned it.
0: Oh, come on, man. What is going on out there? It's like the 1600s out there. His mom is like, pour bleach on it. Like, God.
3: Hey, all I could say is you got ringworm, take a lighter, couple drinks, burn that off. Smells great.
0: Yeah, but what would that accomplish? I mean, it's a lesion on your skin. What are you burning off?
3: It's an actual ring. It looks like a ring. It looks like the
1: you're burning off the skin.
0: Yeah, but it's not like a skin tag or something, right? When we have Dr. Berglund in here, he's like, hey, by the way, don't freeze genital warts off. You know, and don't use compound W. And that feels analogous to this, where you're like, your mom goes, pour bleach on it, and you know, she didn't want to consult a physician.
3: No. There was no physicians back in the 90s. You know that.
0: Yeah, that's true.
3: You know, whatever grandma told you, right?
0: Doctors didn't start until the early 20th century, I think.
1: I mean, what he's saying makes sense when you think about it, right? Because it's only in that first layer of skin, in the epidermis.
3: Correct.
0: Okay.
1: So if you're burning it, if you go below that first layer of skin, the same thing would probably be achieved if you could, like, peel off a layer of skin. It would be gone.
0: So he's
1: just burning... I'm not suggesting this is a good idea.
0: No, but just to clarify, so this is just a surface condition?
1: It's on that outer layer of your skin.
0: Okay. Now, Ryan, just a little bit further down the road here, was your mom's general answer for any affliction put bleach on it or in it?
3: I mean, unfortunately, it was, and really none of them worked.
1: But... You saw what happened when he had crabs.
0: Was there any chance that she was an early Clorox influencer and she was getting kickbacks?
3: I mean, we don't go to her house anymore. I feel like you get high if you do. Let's just put it that way.
0: Right. Wow. All right. Well, you live to tell the tale, right, Ryan?
3: That's right. So when in doubt, burn it out.
0: Burn it out. And this isn't something that reoccurs, is it?
3: No, it's not. No.
0: Yeah.
3: No. It is a ring, though. It looks like a Like if you warmed up a shot glass and just kind of held it on there for a while, it's a perfect...
1: Really into burning things, aren't you?
0: Now, did you... Hey, listen, man. Fire is primal, right? I mean...
1: You know, if you put a shot glass, you make it 800 degrees and then stick it on your skin. You know what I'm talking about.
3: Give you that visual effect, right? Right? I mean, yeah.
0: Now, Ryan, I...
3: things with kids. I don't know.
0: Ryan, I just rattled off the most typical areas of the body for ringworm. Were yours on the trunk, buttocks, genitals, face, or extremities?
3: So mine was on my upper neck on the back. I was not a wrestler, a football player, but
0: yeah.
3: I got it from the bench press.
0: Right. Okay.
1: Oh, I was hoping he was going to say his genitals, because the thought of his buddy down there with a lighter setting his balls on fire to take off ringworm just sounds so great to me.
3: I was laying on a picnic table, and my head was off, so he was underneath and just kind of just lit it and... It took a couple minutes, but we got it.
0: Nobody wants to wait for Ryan to finish in the gym because he's the guy putting his balls on the bench press, Rob.
1: Just dangling out of the side of his shorts.
3: I don't know, Alan. Have you ever spotted a guy before? I mean, you could probably, it's kind of like teabagging him, right?
0: I'll leave that to you, Ryan. You're the guy putting bleach on everybody. All right. Thank you, Ryan. I appreciate this. Ryan out Westlake, that's currently Jess's neck of the woods. I want you to be careful, Jess.
5: Yeah.
0: Ron in Corning, New York.
6: Okay, so to test Rob's would you rather, let's say they bring back Jimmy Buffett concerts and he's a hologram like they did with Freddie Mercury and Tupac and all that, and they join with some kind of just random jam band and every Jimmy Buffett song is 25 minutes long for like a 3-hour set. Would Rob rather do that or go to Burning Man?
1: I'm taking the Buffett concert. Easy.
0: Over Burning Man.
1: A 3-hour concert versus a week in the freaking desert with 80,000 people? Yeah, I'll sit through a 3-hour show and then go, like, strangle myself for a few minutes and try to wash it away. But, dude, sitting in the desert for a week? Oh, no.
0: Wow.
6: I thought he would have picked the Burning Man over Buffett.
0: Well, no, now
6: man.
0: You know, Rod, your question was well put.
1: You can do anything. For when hours is on the table, you can get through anything for 3 hours, right? Think of the worst possible thing you could think of. You could do it for 3 hours, a week.
6: Okay. A week long Jimmy Buffett festival versus Burning Man. How about that?
1: Well, I mean, at that point, I'm going.
0: Now
1: to Burning
0: you're moving
1: Man.
0: The chains. Yeah,
1: I mean, it's a lateral move.
6: All right.
0: Asked and answered, Ron. Thank you. Thank you from all of us here. Or would you go to Jimmy Buffett for a week? Or would you go to Burning Man for a week? 80,000 strangers make some new friends. Until next time, we bid you adieu.
1: America's favorite new game show.
0: Contestants get a version of the home game. Would you rally go see Jimmy Buffett or go to Burning Man for a week?
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28: The Giants are calling up left-handed pitcher Matt Tugboat. Matt Tugboat Wilkinson.
29: They're bringing back the old-timey names,
28: I
29: baby.
28: I love it.
30: Cannonball Titcomb slides into home. Buttercup Dickinson.
28: Dickerson.
29: Close enough.
28: Buttercup Dickerson, Rob, was the first Italian-American in Major League Baseball.
29: That's a real name.
28: Yeah. I wish I had made it up, but also...
29: Italian-American last name Dickerson, huh?
30: Hey, I'm a buttercup!
29: Wait, you sure it wasn't like Dickersonini?
28: What about Ossie? Well, a lot of people change their names at Ellis Island.
29: That's
28: you never
29: true.
28: Know, right?
29: True. Yeah.
28: Ossie Schreckengast, Johnny Dickshot. How about that? Johnny Dickshot. Outfielder in the 30s. Davey Force. I like that. Old Hoss Radburn, Urban Shocker.
29: Oh, that's a good one.
28: See that on Urban Dictionary.
29: Yeah.
28: Urban Shocker. Mordecai Three Finger Brown. I bet you'll also see that on Urban Dictionary.
29: Yep.
28: High Pockets Kelly.
30: We called him that because his pockets were so high.
28: Anyway, that's some fun. Guardians tonight, 6:40.
29: That's some fun.
28: I will have...
29: That's great.
28: Hey, I got floating Fandango tickets for you, of course, every afternoon this week. And I think we're going to next week as well, leading up to the cruise on the 29th. Our annual cruise there on the Good Time 3 with Circle K. And so the one ticket stop I'm doing is this Thursday. So if you are down Grafton Way a little bit before, I guess we're kind of bridging lunchtime there. I'll be down there before this show. So 11A to 1P, I'm going to be at the Circle K down there in Grafton on Royalton Road. Their address is 36024. So if you're not down that way and you want to come by and try to win some tickets, I'm being told that I will have 20 pair of tickets, Rob. And then all kinds of other amazing prizes down there at the Circle K for our Captain Fun's Floating Fandango ticket stop. So if you've thus far been thwarted in winning them, because I don't know if you can still buy them. I know you could, but those always go quickly. So if you just want to go straight to the $20 a head, go to WMMS.com, hit the contest tab, and see. I really should check up on that. I should have that information for you.
29: I asked her.
28: I just don't. Okay.
29: And I didn't get a. I didn't get an accurate answer, but it was.
28: We were low double digits.
29: Yeah.
28: So anyway, that's where I'll be before the show on Thursday. If you're down Grafton Way, and all of that information for you, I don't expect you to commit it to memory. 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If you listen to us on the iHeartRadio app, tell us where you do it. If you're from out of state, make sure that our, you know, we just talked to Ricky in Rapid City. Rapid City Ricky. We got Dick from Dayton. A lot of people are drawing parallels between Rapid City Ricky and Dick from Dayton. Alan, if the two of them were on the air at the same time, would it tear the space-time continuum? I mean, I hope that at some point we'll get that opportunity. Jay Zapp listens to the show in Laredo, Texas. Eric's in Longmont, Colorado. Craig is in Naples, Florida.
5: Hey, Jess. Boys, it's Becky from Wayne County. You've been talking about back to school, and I took off work yesterday to spend time with my daughter who's going into her senior year of high school. And she came in my room about 8:15 yesterday and said, oh my gosh, I started school today. So she went in a little late, and that's how we started her senior year. So I didn't get emotional because I had no time. So it was kind of perfect. All right, bye.
28: How do you miss your first day of school?
29: Exactly.
28: Even if you hate school, like you're counting down, you're getting the Sunday scaries or the Monday scaries or whatever. Wow, how about that?
29: Yeah, that makes zero sense to me. I don't understand how that's possible.
28: I think your daughter played you, Becky. Oh, no, I was supposed to go to school today. I mean, she did go in, but...
29: I mean, everybody has that marked. First day of school. It's on the calendars at home.
28: Talking to your friends. They're all complaining it's summer's over and they got to go back to school.
29: My
28: how does that happen?
29: Start tomorrow. It's been on the calendar for months.
28: Yeah.
29: That's interesting.
28: Becky, I'm going to need some follow-up. How about you spend less time saying hi to Jess?
7: Wow.
28: Spend more time filling in the gaps.
29: That's right.
28: How about that? Just keep an eye on your daughter's school calendar and less time greeting Jess.
7: I get how you can miss it.
28: Yeah, I know you do.
29: Yes. On brand.
28: Yeah.
7: This is why me and Becky are tight.
28: How do you know that you could miss the first day of school? Senior year, right? She's not a third grader.
29: Right.
28: Senior year. Like you're almost an adult. Legally.
7: Did you get it?
29: What's the answer? How do you understand?
28: Yeah, how do you understand missing the first day of school?
7: I can just understand it. It just time goes by fast. Things happen. You ever see that episode of The Middle? You ever see that show?
28: Yeah, my daughter loves that show.
7: Week of school.
28: Okay. Well, today was my daughter's first day in the fifth grade. And of course, I take her to school every morning, but we pull up. She's in a new school. She's moved to the middle school. And so there are a lot, you know, her last school, obviously, I think it was just third and fourth. She's only there for a couple of years. And now she goes in, you know, like you go in high school, freshman year, you're the youngest person there. And so now she's in school with like sixth and seventh and eighth graders. She's taller than most of her friends, so I think that might help. She's not going to look so out of place. But like when I pulled up, you know, it's still the end of summer. So just about all these kids, it's mostly bikes. Everybody's riding their bike. And when I drop her off, you know, say, have a great day, whatever. And she's in the back seat, obviously. I'm in the front seat. And I'll usually lean back and I'll give her a smooch. I didn't do that because in my brain, I'm like, maybe she feels like she may be too grown for that at school. Or maybe she wants to focus on, she didn't strike me as particularly nervous. I think she was excited, but I didn't do it. And so, and she got out and went in. I said, have a great day, blah, blah, blah. She's starting middle school a half an hour earlier. So I told her last night, I go, now you got to get up when I get up, because I get up around 6. And I said, because we got to get you there. I said, first day of school is the easiest to wake up early, because you're excited. It's first day of school. It's the second, third, fourth, fifth days of school that get progressively harder to get up, because the novelty. But again, it's a new school, and so she's learning the lay of the land. There have been a couple of orientation meetings in the weeks leading up to this, but it's a much bigger school. There's more people in it. But I think that she's going to feel like she's come into her own. She is taking sixth grade math. They recommended that she do that. So she and four of her peers are in a sixth grade math class. But yeah, I didn't get any vibe from her that she was nervous. You know, she's a pretty sharp kid. But you never know. You know, you're going to be surrounded by people that you don't know. And obviously, she's going to school with most of her friends. But I didn't know. And I certainly didn't want to, like, I was going to ask a lot of questions because I didn't want to put any ideas in her head that there was going to be something weird. But it was, you know, I'm excited for her. Fifth grade. It's hard to believe. She'll be 11 the day before the Super Bowl. It's wild to me. Goodness. I'm an old dad. I mean, I've always been an old dad. But yeah, it's pretty wild. A buddy of ours, a listener who is a teacher, messaged us and said that during one of his parent-teacher open houses, he farted. Mm-hmm. Isn't that what he told us?
29: Yeah, he sure did.
28: He farted.
29: Farted.
28: And audibly tried to cover, farted. Audibly farted in front of some parents.
29: Excuse me.
28: And he didn't elaborate how he tried to cover it up, but maybe, what did he say? He talked louder?
29: He did, yeah. He said, open house, I totally farted while walking and talking to a parent. Tried to talk louder when it was coming out. Didn't work.
28: Oh, he knew. It didn't take him by surprise.
29: No, he was farting and like, I got nausea.
28: Yeah. It's so dumb, but I laugh I don't know if hide your fart is a thing anymore on social media.
29: I love it.
28: Where they don't try to hide it at all. Well, that's the joke.
29: Purpose. Yeah,
28: you just rip a huge one in class and then drop a book.
29: And then fart.
28: Yeah. Well, that's what my response to him was. I hope that it was that 10-gun salute fart that guy, when his kid's in the background, that clip we play.
29: Yeah.
28: I hope he was walking. You know, like we've talked about elderly people, they don't give a fudge. And so they will walk and fart in sync.
29: Yeah.
28: So over here, this is where the math class is going to be.
29: I said this is where the math class is going to be.
28: And then history class is going to be seventh period, I think. And then, are you guys hear that? I don't know.
29: No, yeah, it's us, yeah. And once you said that about the 10-gun salute fart, I was like, yeah, and that you had to maintain eye contact the whole time you farted for 20 seconds, too.
28: Yep.
29: Just stare.
28: So do you guys have any questions for me?
29: Look at me.
28: Or anything?
29: Don't look away. Look at me.
28: He's like Dennis Hopper in Blue Velvet. Guys, I'm so excited to have your kids in my class again. They have proven themselves to just be an amazing student. And I'll tell you what, I love this time of year again when all of my most accomplished kids are back in the room. And wow. What? No, I didn't hear anything.
29: No, that wasn't me. That was you.
28: Nor did I smell anything.
29: That was totally you.
28: As an educator, I like to live by the credo, thou who smelt it, dealt it.
29: Thou.
28: Yeah. Hey, how was, I was, you were doing a tour here last night.
29: I was, yeah.
28: And I thought that I was going to be here for it.
29: Yeah.
28: But I couldn't hang out.
29: Well, you missed it.
28: I know. And I was like, well, I wanted to meet your mom.
29: It would have been.
28: But I didn't. I feel like people were getting delayed.
29: Oh, it would have. Oh, they were delayed.
28: Yeah.
29: My wife, God love her, she asked me for the parking garage address. The parking garage address is 645 Prospect
28: Ave. Prospect,
29: as you know.
28: Mm-hmm.
29: So I didn't think I had to add the Cleveland, Ohio part. I just sent 645 Prospect and sent it to her. So she didn't put that into her GPS. She just clicked on it.
28: She knows you work downtown Cleveland.
29: Aware. Oh, I'm aware. But she just clicked on it, and it because she was already driving, and it came up in her car, and she just clicked go now, or tapped on go now on the screen instead of looking, where it came up as 645 Prospect Rocky River.
28: She went west.
29: All the way to Rocky River.
28: Dude, come on.
29: The way.
28: She knows.
29: I said, Melissa, do you see that big, gigantic, goddamn thing to your right called a skyline? When that starts to disappear, you're going the wrong way.
28: And you probably were, after working all day long, you're in no mood for delays, right?
29: I just wanted to leave.
28: I know.
29: And my mom wants a tour, and I'm like, Mom, I want to give you the tour. Like, my mom remembers radio stations.
28: Wait, 645 Prospect?
29: Yeah, she ended up at Whole Foods or something like that.
28: Well, I was going to say, there is no 645 Prospect in Rocky River.
29: Yeah, I don't know. Hold on.
28: She ended up in Rocky River.
29: In Rocky River.
28: Okay, gotcha.
29: And
28: I was just there this morning. That's where my doctor is.
29: Yeah, there's a Whole Foods in that general vicinity. That's where she, I think she turned around and realized, oh, this doesn't look right. Like, that's when she realized.
28: I'm clearly in the suburbs and not in downtown Cleveland.
29: But the part that chapped my ass the most was she was in a car full of people. Both of my kids have been here 50 times. My mom, again, has never been here. But anybody can see a city disappearing. Like, when you're going the wrong way, you know you're going the wrong way. Not one thing looked familiar, but the excuse that she gave me was, well, you mentioned the exit was closed that you take to get off the highway. I'm like, yeah, use a different one downtown.
28: Well, also, she was going, there is a compass on the GPS that shows you which way you're
29: right.
28: going. And when you're going west, that's not the right direction. So how long did you have to wait here?
29: Oh, they didn't get here until, I don't know, 6:45? Something like that by the time they got here?
7: Jeez.
28: Because I thought...
29: Oh, I was chapped.
28: Well, I was going to say, I was kind of shuffling around, but I was like, well, I can't really hang out. I had a couple of things to do. But I wanted to meet your mom. I wouldn't have hung out that long.
29: I was about to tell you.
28: Maybe I would miss him by like a couple of minutes.
29: Oh, no.
28: Oh, I see.
29: So they finally got here. I gave her the tour, and my mom remembers radio stations. Mm-hmm. You know, like we all do. Like, you know, the way it... Every studio had its own identity, man. It just sort of like had a vibe. You know, even the lame stations still felt like old school radio. She came in here. I'm like, Mom, like, this is kind of going to be anticlimactic. Like everything is the same studio everywhere. And I came in here and I showed her. I dialed up the, you know, your logo.
28: We put our own judge on the studio.
29: And I was like, you know, they're universal and blah, blah, blah, blah. And we sort of, you know, she walked around and looked at pictures and blah, blah, blah. And then we went to dinner, and she wanted to see the Agora. She remembers going to the Agora when she lived here. And I'm like, Mom, that's going to suck because the place is dark tonight. So literally, like, you know, lights are all off.
28: There's no show.
29: Signs off. Everything is...
28: They turned the sign off? I thought it was... Oh, okay.
29: Yeah, so it was like, no, I'm like, look, Mom, right there. You see it? She's like, yeah. Hey, okay, cool. Let's get on the highway.
28: Where did you go to dinner?
29: Everything in Little Italy was closed because of the feast. So we ended up at Lake House in the flats.
28: Okay.
29: So
28: yeah, it's hit or miss, but it's good.
29: It was more miss than hit.
28: Okay,
29: The problem is, you know, it's a Monday night in the flats.
28: Yeah.
29: There were 7 people in the restaurant.
28: Yep.
29: You know, and then us, my mom and her dog. You know, she's got
28: Dog was in the restaurant.
29: She's got a service dog.
28: Were you out on
29: the
28: patio?
29: So he's with her all the time. No, we were just right at those high tops right before you go outside.
28: Okay.
29: Did
28: you get the fry cracker shrimp?
29: No.
28: Oh.
29: No, I got...
28: Did you get the baba ganoush?
29: No.
28: Oh.
29: No, I just got a Greek salad.
28: Okay.
29: Put a little shrimp on that and called it a day.
28: Yeah.
29: It was fine. But when you're kind of hoping for like a nice Italian meal.
28: I understand.
29: You know, you get a Greek salad.
28: And you're already running late and it's like a whole thing.
29: The weirdest thing in the world to me. Now, if I say to you, Alan, you're going to order a Greek salad, what do you expect to come on a Greek salad if you see Greek salad on a menu somewhere? You know, like...
28: Well, it depends. Am I ordering one in Detroit?
29: No. Nope.
28: It's going to have beets on it. Okay.
29: Anywhere. Let's
28: I'm
29: say
28: going
29: here.
28: To assume tomatoes.
29: Yeah, yeah.
28: And cucumbers.
29: Sure. Yep.
28: And some feta.
29: Yeah.
28: And olives.
29: Sure.
28: And the lemon juice.
29: Uh-huh.
28: And what what else?
29: I was stunned.
28: Yeah.
29: At what the waitress said when I ordered a Greek salad. Now, maybe it's me. You know, you didn't just mention the ingredient I fully expected to be on something called salad.
28: Lettuce.
29: Right.
28: There's no lettuce in a Greek salad.
29: No lettuce in a Greek salad. Every Greek salad I've ever ordered in my entire life has had lettuce.
28: Oh.
29: Every single Greek salad I've ever ordered is romaine lettuce and then all of the things you mentioned.
28: Okay, maybe like as a base, but normally I just think of like tomato, cucumber, feta, onion, olive.
29: Never.
28: Okay.
29: She's like, do you want me to add lettuce? And I'm like, that's called a salad. What
28: add
29: the hell are you
28: lettuce.
29: Talking about? Add lettuce. Yeah, yeah. I want you to add lettuce. So I had that's what I had for dinner. So I guess maybe it's me. Maybe it's not that uncommon.
28: Could
29: that
28: I
29: you
28: get more? Olives.
29: They were in there?
28: Yeah, of course.
29: But they also had Spanish olives, which sort of threw me for a loop. I thought that was kind of odd.
28: I know. You don't like to be thrown for loops.
29: I don't. I want what I want.
28: I know.
29: You order a Greek salad. I just
28: one
29: did not think
28: kind
29: I had to
28: of olive.
29: Add lettuce to a salad. That's like Yeah, I love the chef's salad. Could you add lettuce?
28: Yeah, but there's a lot of things called salad that don't have lettuce, like tuna salad doesn't have lettuce. You know?
29: I understand.
28: Greek salad, I don't know. You might be right. I don't know that if I ordered a Greek salad, it wouldn't even occur to me to look for lettuce.
29: Really?
28: Yeah, it's just feta and tomato and cucumber and...
29: I've never in my life had a Greek salad. I think if it came out the way that you're suggesting it come out, I would be shocked. Wow. I've had Greek salad in a lot of restaurants.
7: Because if you type in Greek salad, if you get them in, pops up like that.
28: If you get them in Detroit, big thing there is some lettuce, and then they put beets on it.
29: Yeah, I've never had a Greek salad without lettuce.
28: Wow.
29: So that's why I was, I guess, then now if you're saying it that way, I can understand why it wasn't there then.
28: The chickpeas?
29: No chickpeas.
28: Okay.
29: No, not in a Greek salad.
28: Okay. Well, again, I might be on the Detroit thing.
29: What were you saying, Jess? If you
7: type in and Google Greek salad, it'll pop up without lettuce.
29: Without lettuce.
7: Yeah.
29: Well, there you go. So I guess
7: so many different versions. Yeah.
29: I'm the wrong one then. But I've never had a Greek salad with no lettuce. So I added lettuce, and it was great. Everybody seemed happy. Kids, you know, everybody had a nice meal, and then we were out. That was it.
28: So you must be well rested today.
29: Oh no. So my mother's flight was at, and again, comedy of errors, you know, like everything in my life is a pain in the ass. Her flight was at, she boarded at 8 a.m. So we left my house around 6. She flew out of Akron, Canton.
28: Mm-hmm.
29: We get there, and this is where, again, I get it, and I understand it's a money-making thing.
28: Mm-hmm.
29: Her bag, 51 pounds.
28: Oh, she had to take out.
29: So, no, not she.
28: A pound.
29: I am going to take a pound out of this bag so I don't have to pay for the overcharge, right?
28: Yeah.
29: I take, she puts all of her stuff in like a vacuum sealed thing to combine and get more crap in the bag.
28: But that makes it heavier.
29: Right.
28: Yep.
29: So I take this thing out and I put it in the other bag. I unzip, I put it in, I go to zip, the zipper breaks. Now I'm trying to fix the zipper. I can't fix the zipper. I get asked to leave the line so I can fix the zipper. I'm like, the line is 18 miles long, and I'm at the front of it.
28: Yep.
29: Well, sir, we need you to move so we can... I said, okay. So I move, and I'm trying to fix the zipper. I can't fix the zipper. This guy from the airline comes over, and he's like, just put it in a couple of trash bags, man, and be on your way. He's like, seriously, just make it easy on yourself. He's like, you're going to have a stroke.
28: Yeah.
29: Hands me a couple of trash bags. Thank God for that guy. I literally put this bag... It goes into two trash bags. He sticks the airline sticker on it, and off on the conveyor it goes. Over comes the security guy, helps my mom and the dog to the gate, and we are done.
28: But out of
29: the chute, just a pain in the dick all the way across the board.
28: It's like, because your mom was here for like a week plus. It's
29: 10
28: like
29: days,
28: everything got condensed into the last 24 hours.
29: And because she was sick, that's why. So she spent like 3 days in bed. Because she was, like, super sick. She got some, I don't even know what, but she was sick.
28: She got kennel cough.
29: And then we ended up just, squeezing everything into the last 12 hours she was here. And then, like I said, this morning with the flight and everything was a nightmare. And thankfully, she was able to get home. She's home now. She's resting. She's watching the show, I believe. So, hello, Mommy. Welcome home. I'm happy you're safe.
28: Uh-huh.
29: Sound. I love you.
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30: Hey, Alan. Vince from Mentor. I was catching up on the podcast yesterday and just wanted to say Death Umbrella is definitely playing on 2 Hours to Midnight this weekend. But, you know, besides that, I had something I wanted to say. I think that Jess, she reminds me of that character Daria from the late 90s show on MTV, kind of combined with the receptionist from Dr. Katz, Laura. Just think about it.
28: Boy, is there a couple of deep dives.
29: Yeah, sure is.
28: Wow. You go back to Daria.
7: I don't even know who any of that is.
28: I wouldn't expect you to. I don't think a lot of people do. Daria was a Beavis and Butthead spinoff.
29: Diarrhea, cha-cha-cha.
28: Yeah, right. And she got her own show, and she was, it was very much of the time, right? She was like, it's late 90s. So Daria was just like kind of this heavy-lidded brunette with glasses, and she was a cynical high school student, but her parents were like, you know, Mitt Romney and his wife, and she had a sister that was always trying to be popular and was a cheerleader. You know, completely antithetical to what Daria was all about, Rob. Daria Morgendorfer was her name. And they spun her off from Beavis and Butthead. But it's Jess has this kind of disaffected vibe about her that I think is fantastic. Because nothing, at least here publicly, here on the show, nothing bothers her. Which is very, very valuable for this environment. Because I'll talk to people. They'll be like, so how's Jess? I'll go, Jess is great. You can throw anything. Well, I'm like, you can throw anything at her. And, you know, it just bounced right off.
33: I'm your dog's piss.
28: Like that. Here's Daria from MTV.
34: We tell you over and over again that you're wonderful and you just don't get it.
35: Don't worry. I don't have low self-esteem. It's a mistake.
33: I'll say.
35: I have low esteem for everyone else.
28: Daria. But that was like that was kind of predated. Remember that movie Ghost World? where it was just about like cynical female high school goth adjacent, you know, they're too smart for everybody else. And then Dr. Katz, that feels like it goes even further back. Remember Dr. Katz?
29: Yeah, the shaky animation.
28: Yeah, that squiggle vision or whatever it was. That was the first cartoon that Comedy Central did. I remember one of the first jobs I ever got fired from. I was home all day long. And Comedy Central didn't have much back then. It was all, it might have been The Daily Show with Kilborn. And it might have been, it was still like stand-up clips all day long. But they had this cartoon called Dr. Katz. Professional therapist Jonathan Katz was this comedian, and they rendered him. It was the first time I heard John Benjamin, because he played his son, right? John Benjamin, and it was all people that would go on to do like Bob's Burgers, and so it was all the start of that. But I mean, this was on Comedy Central before South Park by a few years, and Sarah Silverman's sister was the receptionist that caller's talking about. Laura Silverman was well, they were all their names, Laura on.
2: Can you validate my parking stub?
8: Your what?
2: Well, the valet guy said you'd validate.
8: We don't have a valet. This is a laundry ticket.
2: What are you saying?
8: I'm saying this is a laundry ticket. I'm saying that you seem to have given someone your car for a laundry ticket.
28: Mm-hmm. You remind that guy of Laura from Dr. Katz, Jess.
9: Oh, yeah, I studied her.
28: Yeah,
29: 7 years that show was on.
28: Dr. Katz?
29: 7 years.
28: Oh, I didn't think it was on that long.
29: Yeah, I just looked. It said it ran 1995 to 2002.
28: There you go.
9: What's it about? Like a veterinarian office?
28: He's a psychiatrist.
29: Dr. Katz, yeah. Professional therapist.
28: K-A-T-Z, not C-A-T-S. Because Jonathan Katz was like, and I loved Jonathan Katz. He's got MS, so I think anytime he shows up now, he is like in a wheelchair and he needs a cane and that kind of stuff. But he was always so, that bone dry comedy. That's not everybody's cup of tea, but I love Jonathan Katz. And Laura Silverman and Sarah Silverman, you know, they do Bob's Burgers voices. They're who are the Pesto twins? Ollie and Jolly or whatever. She and her sister do those voices. So there's a lot of the same people back then, but that caller, Jess evokes Daria, Rob, which predates her, and Dr. Katz, which absolutely predates her.
29: C-A-T-S?
28: K-A-T-Z.
29: Oh, is this not about a veterinarian?
28: No.
29: Okay. I'm just making
28: sure. But I do like that thought.
29: Yes.
28: Mm-hmm. Was it a guy who dealt with cats? Was it, hey, Tammy?
10: Yes?
28: What's going on? That Tammy with a Y or an I?
10: Rain. Why?
29: Because he's curious, Tammy.
28: Yeah, rubber. Go ahead, Tammy.
10: You guys were talking about the Over the Rainbow show.
28: The Wizard of Oz?
10: I can't remember the name of it. Yes.
28: For the rest of my life, anytime it comes up, I'm going to call it the Over the Rainbow show. Oh, my God.
10: Sorry.
28: That's all right.
10: Anyway, so just a fun fact, not that this is really fun, but I'm old, so Buddy Ebsen was slated to play the Tin Man in that movie.
28: Yes.
10: And he had such a terrible reaction to the silver paint that they swabbed them in that it almost killed him. So that's why they chose that other guy.
28: He was Jed Clampett, right?
10: He was.
28: And then Barnaby Jones. I mean, he had an allergic reaction to that silver paint, Tammy, but he certainly didn't mind getting a full face of bubbling crude. Thank you, Tammy. I appreciate it. Over the Rainbow show.
29: Gained some points there.
28: Yeah, how about that? I like how she goes, fun fact. It's not really fun, but, you know, it's still a fact. How about the Tin Man from America? Right? How about Horse with No Name? They rode a horse, didn't they, in the Over the Rainbow show?
29: Mm-hmm. Over the Rainbow show, right.
28: Yeah.
29: Down that Yellowstone cobblestone road.
28: That's right. Yeah. I got an Over the Pants Rainbow show in high school. Hey! You know who is, in a really, really bad way, drumming-wise, is Phil Collins.
29: Yeah.
28: Yeah. He said that he's not going to come to the Rock Hall induction.
29: I think just him knowing he got in, I think that's why that was a big priority this year for the Hall.
28: Huh.
29: But they've been saying for a long time he was in really bad shape. Like, he might not make it to the Hall of Fame induction based on everything you hear.
28: Yeah. Well, you know, we have those, we played these a while ago because I stumbled upon them. But somebody in our organization pre-made, like, audio obituaries when Phil Collins dies, right?
29: Yeah.
28: Remember this?
29: A
28: bunch of artists, because they are like, well, you know, just like print, anybody that's doing obituaries, you got to have some ready. And I just stumbled upon these, and I didn't realize that that's what they were doing. Where are the Phil Collins?
29: Die Hard Radio remembers.
28: That's exactly what it is.
0: Phil Collins, forever in the air, forever in our hearts.
29: And it's so

0: good as your bandmates, sort of, at that point, right?
1: Yep.
0: But when you go in as a solo artist, I think it's a different thing. I'm sure that it means more to an artist like him who left Genesis, went off on his own, did his own thing, to be like, okay, yeah, what you did really matters to such a level that you're now going in as just you.
1: He and Peter Gabriel got in with Genesis, though, yeah?
0: Yep.
1: But Peter Gabriel's not in as a solo artist, I don't think.
0: Oh, I don't know. Is he?
1: I feel like he's been nominated, but I don't know if he got in. I mean, I'm sorry. Are Mike and the Mechanics in the Rock and Roll Hall of Fame, Rob?
0: I don't believe
1: because they should be.
0: The Living Years?
1: Is Paul Carrick? You kidding me? Greatest voice in rock and roll. I love Paul Carrick.
0: I mean, I do too, but greatest voice in rock and roll is a bit of a stretch.
1: Rob, please. November the 14th.
0: Yeah, Peter Gabriel's in. He went in 2014.
1: As a solo artist.
0: Yeah.
1: Oh, that long ago?
0: Yeah, he went in.
1: He got in a decade before Phil Collins as a solo artist.
0: Yeah, he's in twice.
1: Wow.
0: Went in as a member of Genesis in 2010 and then solo in 2014.
1: With respect. I mean, give me a break. You know, Peter Gabriel had some hits.
0: Had some hits, man.
1: Not as many as Phil Collins. Solo?
0: Peter Gabriel, I mean, well, Sledgehammer alone should have put him in. Salisbury Hill, come on.
1: Yeah, okay. No, Saturday night, I'm doing this Cusack thing. We're screening Say Anything. That's In Your Eyes, man. That's what catapulted
0: the light.
1: Yeah, Peter, that song. Everybody associates it with that movie.
0: I'm complete.
1: So November 14th is when they're doing the Rock Hall inductions in L.A. this year. And Iron Maiden goes in and Oasis and the Wu-Tang Clan, who remain for the children. Joy Division, New Order, Sade, Billy Idol. But, you know, we gave away some Billy Idol tickets because he's doing Blossom this summer. And I'm sure we will have more closer to the show. But that initial announcement said that he had Joan Jett opening for him. And now they're saying that they're rotating. She's not on it at all. He's rotating Susanna Hoffs. Remember her?
0: Yeah, yeah.
1: Front of the Bangles.
0: Who I ever. Yeah. Big fan.
1: Susanna Hoffs and Devo. And Devo's not doing the Blossom date.
0: Really?
1: Like, how is that? Yeah, we got Susanna Hoffs.
0: I mean, that's fine.
1: Fine with me.
0: But it is odd that being an Akron band. That-
1: I know. It's scheduling and all that, I'm sure. But I was like, well, I don't know why they said Joan Jett, because she's nowhere to be found on the thing. And I thought that I was telling people, hey, Billy Idol, Joan Jett. Anyway, Devotion to Accuracy, it's going to be Billy Idol and Susanna Hoffs. So Iron Maiden won't come to the Rock Hall because they'll be on tour in Australia. And frankly, they don't really care. The guys in New Order all kind of hate each other. So Peter Cook is, or Peter Hook rather, is like, I'm not going to be there. So it'll probably just be Bernard Sumner and somebody else. Phil Collins won't be there. See, this is what I like. I like this happening in Los Angeles. Because it's real easy when this stuff doesn't happen in Cleveland. When they do the induction ceremony here.
0: I ain't going
1: and
0: to Cleveland.
1: People go, I'm not going to Cleveland. You know what I mean? It might sound crappy to say, but that's absolutely part of the calculus. Because A, a lot of people already live in L.A. or New York. I like this being in L.A. and all these heavy hitters not going. Just, I'm not a petty guy, but I'm a booster. I think that the Rock Hall induction should be here every year, and they're not going to be. So if they're in one of these other cities, I like them taking a bit of a hit. And so anyway, Phil Collins was like, nope, they asked me to perform. And I said, no way. You can't just go on stage. You've got to rehearse. I mean, that by their own admission, that Genesis farewell tour slash cash grab, he was in a chair the whole time, right?
0: Yeah.
1: His kid went on tour with them.
2: As we say goodbye, we hold on to the echoes, remembering Phil Collins through his music.
1: Mind you, he's still alive.
0: Yeah, and
1: they just pre-produce these, so as soon as this guy croaks, they can be on the air with him.
0: Yeah, man. Like, I wouldn't play those anyway. Even when he does die, I wouldn't play those.
1: Well, I mean, those don't fit our radio station, but still, even if we, you know...
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1: They should have you do them.
0: I'll do them.
1: Oh, it'd be great.
0: Phil Collins.
1: Could you give us
0: a different read on that CR?
1: Yeah, Bill Hader bit.
3: John Lennon. Phil Collins.
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1: Now, Rob, could you give me one like it's a question?
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0: right. That's great, Rob. Okay. Could you give me one where he sounds confused? I want one that sounds confused because you got to think a lot of the fan base, it's going to take them a minute to process. Give me a confused one.
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0: Phil Collins.
1: Phil Collins.
0: Yes, right.
1: iHeart Radio remembers?
0: Right. Now,
1: Phil Collins.
0: Not everybody is hip to him, but they might know. So for the people who might be confused, could you give me one where you think his name is Paul? And action.
1: iHeart Radio remembers Paul Collins.
0: All right, Rob, that's great. We're going to go back and we're going to listen to this real quick and see if we need anything else.
1: Okay.
0: Do we have it or are we... Oh, I'm being told we need a couple more.
1: Okay.
0: Phil Collins was in Genesis for a long, long time. Could you give us one where you refer to him as the former drummer and former lead singer and already in the Rock and Roll Hall of Fame as a member of Genesis? And action.
1: You may know him from Genesis as the drummer and sometimes frontman, Phil Collins.
0: And already in the Rock and Roll Hall of Fame.
1: And already in the Rock and Roll Hall of Fame as a member of Genesis.
0: Oh, that's perfect. Thank you so much. Could you give us one where you think his name is, where you think he's the guy from Def Leppard? Phil Collins is the guitar player. That'll really confuse and freak out the Def Leppard fans. And action.
1: 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Oh. what was his name?
0: Phil Collins. C-O-L-L-E-N.
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2: Oh, I love it. Oh, we've got to do these. You're better than this guy.
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2: Oh, yummy.
3: Celebrating the life, legacy, and music of Phil Collins.
2: Oh, I love. And those are the only ones I can find. So I wonder if, because I assumed I would go in there. Once I stumbled across those, I figured I would find a treasure trove of things that had already been recorded, but I only found those.
1: Well, it was funny when you found them, too. You're like, did Phil Collins die and
2: right.
1: we missed it? Like, did something happen and we missed it?
2: Yeah.
1: Phil Collins. S. Or just have me do it once. You can add the S on later.
2: Yep.
1: Cover two guys.
2: Yeah.
1: Phil Collins.
2: Pepperidge Farm remembers. Phil Collins.
1: Do you remember? Pepperidge Farm remembers.
2: Eric and Penn Hills, a long-distance clit-rattling death dedication for Phil Collins. The forever, I like the forever in our hearts one.
1: Oh, yeah, yeah, yeah.
2: Forever in our hearts.
1: And in our minds.
2: Forever in our pants.
1: Yeah.
2: Phil Collins.
1: I just keep messing up his
3: goodbye,
1: name.
3: We hold on to the echoes, remembering Phil Collins through his music.
2: That's not the one. I want the forever in our hearts one.
3: Phil Collins, forever in the air, forever in our hearts.
2: Forever in the air. He was very flatulent.
1: You see, he had a song called In the Air Tonight. So we used that in this goodbye.
2: Forever in our hearts.
1: Forever.
2: Forever.
1: In the air.
2: In the air.
1: Excuse me. Pardon me. Bill Collins. Excuse me. And just keep messing. Okay, yeah. Just keep messing it up.
2: Uh huh. Phil Rollins.
1: Saying goodbye to Phil Rollins.
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1: From the former frontman of Genesis to the lead singer of the Henry Rollins Band, we say goodbye to Phil Rollins.
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35: How about those Cleveland Guardians?
36: Boy, do I hope they didn't make every run last night for the entire series.
35: They front-loaded all their runs.
36: Football score.
35: Yeah.
37: The pitch. Swung on. Hit high. Hit deep to right. It's got a chance.
35: pitcher. He, that guy, they got six homers off that one pitcher.
36: It's a rough outing now.
35: Yeah. Seven homers total, yeah?
36: Yep. It's
35: very rare you'll get seven homers.
4: Go!
35: 13-4, the final last night against the Minnesota Twins.
36: Yeah, two guys with multiple home run games, Hoskins and Halpin.
35: Yeah, Petey Halpin.
36: That's just, I mean, unbelievable. Like I said, I pray that they didn't, like, score all of their runs last night. You got three to go.
35: One short of the franchise record. Good job, guys. Couldn't match the franchise record. You only hit seven homers. Well, better luck tonight, I guess.
36: I mean, did you watch any of it?
35: Yeah, I did.
36: I was listening to it, and I was like, DeLauder had a four-hit game. Bazzana had a three-hit game.
35: It was just one of those nights. They were all on fire. And fuego.
36: Now they'll score one tonight. You know what I mean? That's the hardest part about baseball.
35: I mean, they lost 7-1 twice against the Pirates over the weekend. So it's like, you know what they say, Rob? Any given Monday.
36: That's right. Or Tuesday or Thursday. Friday.
35: 13-4, the final. When was the last big game they had like that? Like a double-digit game?
36: Well, let's take a look.
35: I'm scrolling. It's been a while. 10-1, it was the Rangers. Shut them out. 10-0 on June the 7th.
36: They had 9 scored against them in June.
35: Yep. They lost 10-2 to the Nats end of May. But they had another one of these big kind of games. 10-3 over
36: the
35: Reds.
36: Yeah, they beat the Reds. Yeah, May
35: 17th. There you go. Anyway, they play them again tonight, 2-3. I think the weather's supposed to be okay at this point, right? I mean, it was raining this morning, but I think it's supposed to be a beautiful night for baseball in Cleveland, Ohio. And you'll hear it here on MMS and on the iHeartRadio app. 6:40 is your first pitch tonight, so we'll dip out a little bit after 6 to get your pregame going. And then they will head down to Tampa. There's hurricanes going through those Gulf Coast states, but I think that's north and west. I think that's more panhandle and into Louisiana.
36: Yeah.
35: So I don't think that's going to jam them up at all. But they'll head down to Tampa through the weekend. They'll come back up, play Tito and the Reds. And then they'll host Randy Johnson and the Arizona Diamondbacks. You know, they call him the Big Unit.
36: Best nickname in baseball.
35: Big Unit. He's still alive, isn't he?
36: Sure is. Yeah.
35: He famously demolished a bird in midair. Or I should say destroyed a drone. Birds aren't real,
36: right.
35: Of course. He's a photographer now?
36: He is, yeah.
35: Wow.
36: Yep. Sports photography.
35: Okay.
36: Same with Ken Griffey Jr.
35: Oh.
36: Yep.
35: The pride of the Seattle Mariners?
36: That's correct.
35: Wowee. How about that? You know, everybody aspires to photography. I shouldn't say everybody, but a lot of people aspire to photography. And it was a big sea change when everybody had a camera in their phones, because you would have old school, I don't even know if you call it old school, just people that still worked with cameras, right? Professional photographers. And they were beset on all sides now by people who, because they had a camera in their phone, thought that they were amazing photographers.
36: Right.
35: Like, I'm one of those people. I would love to be able to take, and you can learn to do it, but I'm terrible on either side of the camera, right? I mean, I don't think I'm a troll. I think I got a couple of things going on, but I'm not photogenic at all, right? You got to get me when I don't know you're there. I'm not photogenic at all. And on the other side of the camera, I don't frame properly. I don't know. People have told me, God, you take terrible pictures. Okay, fine. Mm-hmm. I'm not doing it professionally.
36: I always tend to be a what do I do with my hands guy when I'm taking pictures. Well, like, I'm always like the uh-oh. What do I do? Am I standing right?
35: Both down in front of my
36: chin
35: pants.
36: Up.
35: Yeah.
36: Tippy toes. Damn it.
35: Yeah. Oh, my Diane Arbus. Nice contemporary reference for you kids. I think she died right after I was born. But anyway, good work last night from those Cleveland Guardians. I'll tell you what. You know what a fun fact is, and I don't know if it's fun, but it came across my periphery, and I thought it was fascinating. You know who Todd Field is?
36: No.
35: He's a director, and he was an actor as a younger man. He's got a couple of Oscars under his belt. I think he's made 3 films in 20 years, but they've all been very highly regarded. They're very adult, very dense films. But he's considered a very accomplished filmmaker. As a teenager, he was a bat boy for the Portland Mavericks, and Kurt Russell's dad owned the team. This was in Oregon. And Kurt Russell played for the Portland Mavericks, I think, as a very young man. But Todd Field, the actor and the director, when he was in high school and was a bat boy for the Portland Mavericks, he helped create Big League Chew.
36: Really?
35: Yeah. He and, like, one of his coaches or something came up with an idea. Hey, what if we shredded bubble gum and made it look like tobacco? You know, for the baseball guys or whatever. He helped create Big League Chew. Couple other people got involved. They sold it to Wrigley 100 years ago. So I don't know if this guy's like financially independent to, you know, he can afford to make 3 films in 20 years because he got Big League Chew money. But it's crazy. You know, they've sold like 1 billion pouches of Big League Chew. I loved that stuff when I was a kid.
36: I bought some not long ago just to like try it again to see if I could still.
35: Is it the same?
36: No.
35: Okay.
36: I mean, well, because
35: most
36: I think
35: things
36: it's because
35: aren't,
36: we're older.
35: But, huh?
36: I think it's because we're older. It, like, The thought of shoving a ton of chewing gum into your mouth and getting a cavity in real time isn't as appealing as it was when you were 12.
35: Well, I guess I didn't. I think of it in turn. The very first paying job I ever had was I was an umpire for T-ball at a community center. And you got paid under the table. I've told the stories before. I got screamed at by dads who couldn't modulate their emotions and, you know, standard stuff. But you're the umpire. You can kick them out. I was 15. You can kick a grown man out. But that's what I think of. And you'd go to the, you know, you'd have cash at the end of the night and you'd go to the concession stand and I would always get Big League Chew. And if they were out of Big League Chew, they had a, there was something called Bubs Daddy Gum. Oh, anybody boy. Remember? Anybody remember Bubs Daddy Gum? This is old, boy. Old. I think it might have started in Ohio, by the way. But it was called Bub's Daddy, and it was like a long, it was like a Twizzler, but it was like a long thing of gum.
36: Isn't that the guy's name that does afternoons on the talk station here?
35: You're thinking of Bloom Daddy over there on WTAM.
36: Never commit that name to memory.
35: Doom Blatty. Yeah, we like to do a little spoonerism with him, but Bub's Daddy is, now, I don't know, Rob, maybe there's a, I don't know if there's no relation there between Bub's Daddy and Bloom Daddy. I don't know.
36: Yeah.
35: Maybe he's got a long, thick, cylindrical stick of gum somewhere on him, but Big League Chew. So, yeah, I wonder if he, just a weird factoid. Imagine you're like, hey, we should, because I didn't jam a bunch in my mouth. You know,
36: oh, you
35: how I
36: you never did that?
35: No.
36: Oh, I always,
35: I mean,
36: would.
35: Take a, no, I was a, you know, I was a judicious kid. I would take a few strands.
36: Thought you were Catholic.
35: WMMS Rob on your social media accounts.
36: Thank you.
35: I was a judicious Catholic boy, which means I was masturbating furiously from the age of 11 and never stopped. Spoiler! Anywho, I would take a couple of strands, you know, not like 2 or 3, but I wasn't jamming it in my mouth, right?
36: Ooh.
35: It was supposed to, it was, of course, supposed to replicate the ball players that everybody saw, and they were, you know, pinched between the cheek and gums, or they'd have a big old wad of chew in their mouth, and, you know, but it's very interesting to me that he helped, as a 15 or 16-year-old boy, he helped develop that, like in his friend's kitchen or whatever. Alan, there is a literal Todd Field baseball park in Willoughby.
36: A literal one, not a figurative one.
35: I assume that's purely coincidental, but that is funny. I mean,
36: yeah, but how would you know that?
35: How would I know that?
36: Yeah, like you're not spending a ton of time running around to like minor or little.
35: No, I think they're just letting me know.
36: Oh,
35: yeah.
36: All right.
35: There's Todd Field, and there's a, because the actor and director's name is Todd Field. They're just like, meh, meh, meh, Willoughby. You know, hey, they're in the DT dub. Anything can go down. I haven't been out to Willoughby for a minute. I think I had an appearance there last summer, and I don't know.
36: Yeah, we were out there for something.
35: That I've been back since.
36: It was the nut stacker thing, I think, wasn't it?
35: Probably, yeah,
36: probably. Like it was like someplace like right off of the highway or something we did. We were giving away the bike or something like that.
35: Did that, yeah. Normally, the only time I'll find myself in the DT dub is when I have an appearance. And I always have a great time. You know, back when we used to do bar crawls, we would do one there.
36: I went there for something. You were giving away tickets. Oh, God. Remember we gave away clues and people had to figure out where I was when Bill and Mary were still on the show. Mm-hmm. We gave away tickets and we went to the ice hockey rink.
5: Taylor Swift or something? Or no, we had people at the window for Taylor Swift.
36: Yeah, that was...
5: I don't know what we were giving
36: Cavs
5: away.
36: Cavs playoff something?
5: Probably.
36: Something. I don't remember what it was, but I was at a hockey rink in Willoughby.
5: Okay. Rob's on the ice. Love Roboto.
36: Frozen into it.
5: Yeah. Alan, you should go to a local farm stand to get your lettuce. I mean, that's a great idea. Trouble is, where I live, the closest one is unfortunately called Poop Hand Farms. And I don't... You okay?
6: Ladies and gentlemen, we are experiencing technical difficulties. Please.
36: Oh, I took a sip right at the wrong time.
6: We will return to our regularly scheduled program momentarily. Please stay tuned.
5: You all right?
36: Yep.
7: And now... And farms.
6: We expect to resume normal broadcasting shortly.
36: This is the working title of that Paul Newman movie.
5: Yeah. Baby, keep your poop hand strong. Your poop hand strong. Keep your poop hand strong. Yeah. Poop hand Luke.
36: Yeah.
5: With drag line.
36: Right.
5: The late, great George Kennedy. What we have here, like that goddamn Guns N' Roses song. Jesus. It killed my love of Cool Hand Luke with that stupid Civil War. What we have here.
36: And an all-around good song other than that, too.
5: Ugh.
36: I like the song.
5: It stinks. Civil War? Come on.
7: Makes war so civil anyway, man.
5: That's nothing deep, bro.
7: Nothing about war.
5: Yeah. Anyway. Axel just wanted you to know that he can play the piano.
36: That's right.
5: November Rain and all that. Alan, my brother, lived off Big League Chew back in the day. Well, that's just an indictment of our school system. Yeah, no, listen, it was good. Grape, Big League Chew.
36: The original version. That's the one. Now I'm going to go buy some.
5: Bubblegum, grape. They've got it right next door here at that candy shop.
36: Yeah, I'm going to get some in the break.
5: Apple was pretty tart. I remember that. But grape was kind of I remember grape might have been their first flavor other than, you know, OG bubblegum.
36: Yeah.
5: OG BG.
36: And it always had like the cartoon baseball player or manager or whatever on it.
5: Yep. That's how they did it. If you listen to us on the iHeartRadio app, you can leave messages for us with the red talkback button there, whether you're listening live or on the podcast.
8: Can I just say that you guys have made my day? I've had a down day today, just kind of boohoo, and Rob's on point impersonation of the Australian guy and Sean Connery made me laugh out loud. Oh, no. I think I'm going to use that in my vernacular. The rest of my life. Okay, thanks for the cheer and love the show.
5: Wow. She came out. She came out. Rob, give it up for our own Rob, Clit Rattler Anthony. Boy, this guy over there killing it. She's calling about yesterday's show. We're talking about Sean Connery. Anytime we dip into the Sean Connery quiver, that ain't bad.
36: He sits a lot.
5: I shit over there and then I shit over there.
36: Gotta have it moist.
5: Yeah. And then, so she was having a down day, and a woman after my own heart. And look at you, Rob. You cheered her up.
36: See?
5: Cheered her up. She was, I don't know. She was in the depths of her despair, not to put too fine a point on it. And she clicks it over, and here's Arnar and Sean Connery. And that piped her right up.
36: Figure out how to cheer myself up next. I'll be golden.
5: Mm-hmm. Dateline, Boston, Massachusetts. Speaking of cheering people up, you know what's supposed to cheer people up? A mime. Who doesn't love a mime? You know, they never make any noise,
36: mm-hmm.
5: and you might not even know they're there. And that's the problem with a mime that has been harassing people along a walking trail in Boston. And they're trying to determine what to do with this guy. A guy named Hernan Villagran Lux. A great name.
36: It's a great name for a mime.
5: He had been miming on a walking path and harassing people.
1: during his arraignment today. Police say the suspect has been dressed as a mime and terrorizing women in Natick. Three DCR workers have filed complaints. It's video and a story you'll see only on Boston 25. Hundreds of people on social media.
5: What a get. I like when they say that. You will only see this mime video on our station. Don't click around looking for mime video.
1: Say they've seen this character on a walking trail. Boston 25 News reporter Carly Dion takes us to the Framingham District Court.
9: Photos like this surfacing on social media of a man identified as 29-year-old Hernan Villagran Lux seen walking in public areas like the Kokichewit Rail Trail and State Park. Lux, arrested by Massachusetts State Police Sunday night, appearing in Framingham District Court Monday morning.
10: Necesito que me otorguen un abogado.
11: Routinely runs around the park in nothing but underwear and socks.
5: Now, that guy, the B-roll they show, that don't look like any mime I've ever seen.
12: I thought it was going to be like, you know, the
5: like he's got
12: black and white
5: yes,
12: shirt.
5: Yes, with the face. White, yeah. He's got the Harlequin makeup on, looking like Marcel Marceau.
36: That would have been so great if that's how he made the appearance in court, too.
5: Yeah, like, this guy's
36: he's
5: just
36: standing there with the cuffs on, putting his hands up.
5: He's in a box already. Yeah. He's grabbing invisible bars. Oh, this guy. Come on.
36: Making the tears.
5: Yeah. I thought that's what it was going to be. This guy's just walking around like
12: he's just being a freak.
5: Yeah, demon barber of Fleet Street or something. But mimes are supposed to make you happy. And this Boston Trail mime was harassing people in a foreign tongue. That's probably what really jumped out of people. Of course, Rob, as you know, the Boston Trail mime is one of the more difficult sex moves over on Urban Dictionary.
36: Mm-hmm.
5: We've discussed this at length. You got to have a write this down, people. You got to have a rubber oven mitt. You got to have a cherry pie filling. You got to have a quarter pound of dry pinto beans. And you got to have a pastry piping bag. Don't ask me where that goes.
36: Which tip?
5: Huh?
36: Which tip on the bag?
5: Serrated.
36: Okay.
5: Yes. Yep. For her pleasure. And we have a handful of bureau chiefs in Wichita, Kansas. And I heard from one of them. Who do we have in Wichita? We got a couple people in Wichita. Name's not coming up. They had to shut down one of their splash pads because of poop. Boy, there's no way around it. Now, again, this to me is not a wild story because this kind of thing happens every summer. It's just that, you know, everyone's in the shadow of the diarrhea outbreak. So I think some stories that would normally occur anyway take on some greater significance, maybe. I don't think they found any lettuce floating in the splash pad, but the greater Wichita, Kansas area there has had, you know, here in Northeast Ohio, in Cleveland, Cuyahoga County, there were a lot of the pools that were closed even before this because it was so hot. A lot of communities don't have the money to really run them or keep them open. And, you know, so a lot of kids count on public pools in the summertime. But they're also notoriously gross and underfunded, which is not a combination that you want.
13: I will not be finding relief from the heat at the Jerry Ivy Park splash pad today. The Parks Department says it is closed until tomorrow afternoon due to contamination from diarrhea.
5: Contamination from diarrhea. You don't want that.
12: Yuck.
36: Got a code brown.
5: Boy, every girl's got that voice, right? Long ain't talking to their nose.
36: Diarrhea.
5: Diarrhea. Jerry Ivy Memorial Park there in Wichita for you Wichitans who might be listening on the app. It's closed there because of diarrhea contamination. And so, again, Rob, as you know, the Wichita splash pad is one of the more difficult sex moves on Urban Dictionary.
36: Yes. What does that one entail?
5: Well, you need a live lobster.
36: Yep.
5: You got to have a bowl of corn nuts soaking in sugar-free barbecue sauce.
36: Okay.
5: You got to have two random playing cards, dealer's choice, and you got to find a packet of Yabba Dabba Doo Berry Kool-Aid.
36: Okay.
5: And that ain't easy.
36: No, it's not.
5: That's what keeps a lot of people from pulling off that Wichita splash pad. But if you can do it, wow.
36: Can you substitute another flavor of
5: you
36: Kool-Aid?
5: You cannot.
36: No, all right.
5: And that's what raises the difficulty level. Because if memory serves, that's going to be one of your rarest flavors of Kool-Aid. So it really goes to the question of how dedicated are you to ticking this box on your Urban Dictionary sex moves. Anybody can whip out a dirty Sanchez.
36: Yeah, duh.
5: Anybody can rock a glass bottom boat.
36: San Jose chili dog, please.
5: Piker, amateurs all. But the Wichita splash pad, that's really, that's going to put you on the proverbial Mount Rushmore there.
36: Oh, look at you. You can do the Cincinnati mud whistle. Blah,
5: yes.
36: Blah, blah.
5: Yes. Well, I wouldn't want to do that one. Only because I don't have any femurs in my house. Josh in St. Louis.
0: Hey, Alan. You know how I love to give you my health updates, right?
5: I do now.
0: You love for me to tell you about my beehole mirror that I keep in the bathroom. Right?
5: Mirror. All right, refresh my memory.
0: You said,
5: I guess it's self-explanatory.
0: Yeah, it is. Yeah, okay. Fair enough. So anyway, so I have the, what I'm going to call the Mexican Taco Bell parasite for 2 weeks. And I think I'm finally done with it as of today. But I have spent every night on the toilet all night long.
5: Yeah. And like the Lionel Richie song.
36: Dancing on the ceiling?
5: Yes.
0: I listened to a couple of your shows twice because I just put it on.
5: Wow. I thought you were trying to mitigate your pain, Josh, not exacerbate your pain. You know what, guys? It's all bets are off. This diarrhea is so bad, let's make the whole experience worse by listening to that show twice.
0: Dude, one night I went in there and I forgot my phone and earbud and I sat in there for like 30 minutes and I was like, if only I could hear Alan right now as I sit here.
5: Anyway. Boy, no more remedy for a situation like this, Rob, than to hear my dulcet tones coming out of a tinny phone speaker.
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5: Two of them
3: in Painesville. One in Connecticut, I think. You know, the Federal Communications Commission. This is what they're supposed to be doing. The FCC is just supposed to regulate frequencies, right? And so pirate radio stations that are operating illegally or outside the bounds of the frequencies where other radio stations operate, you know, they take a good hard look at these and they issue penalties to them. You know, I always admired the pluck of people who are putting together pirate radio stations. Again, this is what the FCC is supposed to be doing, not moderating content. They were never devised to have a hand in telling people what they were supposed to be doing on the radio, just regulating frequencies. And I was reading a thing, they levied a whole bunch of fines against pirate radio station operators, two of them in Ohio. Carlos Vasquez got shut down in Painesville. He was running a radio station out of his house that was like a Tejano format or something. Radio Union Familiar on 99.1 FM in Painesville. They went to his house. They traced the signal there. He had a giant FM broadcast antenna and a sign in the front yard that said 99.1 FM. I love it. This guy's got, if I may, cojones. His Facebook page advertised the station. It ID'd him as the station's president. He launched it in 2011. He had a good run.
5: Wow.
3: It took 13 years this guy was running a pirate station
5: to shut
3: in
5: this
3: Painesville.
5: Guy down. That's incredible.
3: The other one was 90.7 FM in Geneva on the Lake. Someone named James Barron, who used the on-air name Jumpin' Jammin' Jimmy.
5: Who?
3: I love it. And they traced that signal to Thomas Boulevard in Geneva on the Lake. They connected the telephone number he was using to the carrier records. And he had also posted a bunch of YouTube videos. So these stations were running for a while. He got a $40,000 fine. The dude there in Painesville got a $60,000 fine. I don't know what you do. That has to be a situation where they just go, I can't pay this. I'll shut it down. And then maybe they rescind the penalty. I don't know. I don't know how that works. But listen, as someone who works in commercial broadcasting and has for many, many years, I have to have respect for the people who are out there like, I'm going to put a giant broadcast antenna in my, I can't compete with the big boys. I'm going to do my own thing here. Everybody, you know, back in the day, if you wanted to do that, you could do an internet radio station. Everybody had an internet radio station. Then we had listeners. But everybody felt like they were doing a show, right? That's what podcasting is now. Everybody feels like they're doing a show. You're doing an hour a week, you know, jerking each other off in your basement, whatever it is. That's fine. But these guys, they're on the front lines of getting in trouble. So we salute you, Carlos Alberto Vasquez and James Barron. Barron? I don't know. Out there in Geneva on the Lake and Carlos Vasquez in Painesville.
5: I just love that he put like an advertisement sign on his front lawn.
3: Yeah.
5: Like, yeah, this is where it is. Come get it. And it took him 14 years to do it.
3: Yeah,
5: that's incredible.
3: Well, he had the URL on the sign. So maybe people just thought it was an internet station, but he was broadcasting.
5: And they didn't notice the giant FM transmitter in his backyard.
3: Down there in the non-commercial band down there towards the left end of the dial, right? Where there's college radio stations. There's like not profit radio stations, things like that. And these guys, Jumpin' Jammin' Jimmy.
5: I'd love to hear that show.
3: Feels redundant, but I like the alliteration, and I hope that you've trademarked that name so that no one else can use it.
5: Ripping the stacks of wax, everybody. It's Jumpin' Jammin' Jimmy.
3: Hey, I'll tell you what. Jumpin' Jimmy just doesn't do me justice.
5: I'm a jiver, too. I got a jive.
3: Jumpin' Jammin' Jimmy.
5: Jammin', sorry. Jammin', not jive.
3: Yeah, well, jump, jive, and whale Jimmy. So I hope that those guys get out from underneath those fines. And who knows? Maybe they'll lay low for a while. I can't imagine. Maybe this isn't the first run-in they've had with the FCC. But they have an article I was reading on pirate radio stations being shut down. One of them is in Connecticut, and two of them in Northeast Ohio.
5: So, buddy of mine ran one for a long time.
3: Really?
5: Yep. He ended up getting the threat. They didn't find him.
3: Was Scott Shannon your buddy?
5: No, he was not. The old pirate radio thing?
3: Yeah,
5: no. He had this beautiful setup. I mean, he was an engineer, and he built this gorgeous thing in his house. I mean, it was studios, whole nine yards. He was selling advertising on it.
3: Wow.
5: Yeah, he played like the old, you know, 50s, 60s type of stuff. Sinatra. And it was, people loved it. WICE was the station.
3: Wow.
5: And he had jingles. It was great.
3: Weiss is nice, baby.
5: Yeah.
3: Weiss, baby.
5: It was so good. And yeah, I mean, people to this day will still talk about it. Be like, hey, can you just sign that thing back on?
3: Yeah.
5: They threatened him big time. Huge money fine.
3: Sure.
5: And he was like, all right, I'm done.
3: Is that what it is? It's just the threat of the fine, and then you go, I'll shut it down, and then they rescind the fine? Or?
5: That's what happened with him. I don't know about this other guy.
3: Yeah.
5: I mean, this guy did 13 years of broadcasting, right. So who knows?
3: Come and get me. It's like an analog outlaw.
5: Where are you? Oh, you'll know where to find me. My neighbor's fillings are ringing.
3: That's right. Everyone around me is vibrating. Look for Jumpin' Jammin' Jimmy.
5: You can hear it through his microwave.
3: Alan, I went to high school with Becky from Wayne County back in the early 90s.
5: I love this.
3: We knew a kid who had a pirate radio show that exposed corruption by the principal. A fan of the show committed suicide, and that had the FCC and the police trying to shut down the show. Wow. Again, she has lived a life. She actually left me a message apologizing. I'm like, don't you dare ever apologize. Ever, ever.
5: Yeah, no, she's like, she's part of Alan Cox lore.
3: She's patient zero. In this dumb bit that I'm going to beat the hell out of with the audience's help. I mean, eventually, we've got to run out of movies, right?
5: Never.
3: We'll run out of movies.
5: The infinite list of movies. There's no way we'll run out.
3: Alan, you were talking about spring training coming up next month. I know Becky from Wayne County. She dated a guy who got out of prison early to go train with the Indians. He was chosen because he threw wild pitches, like some kind of wild thing. boy.
5: A lot of speed, no accuracy.
3: Yeah, guess so. Yeah, all that happening here in Northeast Ohio, right under our noses. And right out there in Wayne County, by the way. You know, I can't say that I've spent any appreciable amount of time out in Wayne County. But you know, that's where Becky is doing her best work, southwest of Akron there. What is that, Worcester Way?
5: Got me.
3: Yeah, I was going to say, I can't be asking you. Yeah. Orville, yeah. Worcester.
5: I can tell you about Medina and a couple towns around it, and that's about all I got.
3: Uh-huh. That's your neck of the woods. That's your stomping grounds.
5: Word.
3: Medina Way.
5: Yes, sir.
3: Yeah. You're out there by the Fox Meadow Country Club.
5: I am. It's actually, I don't live too far from it.
3: Hey!
5: Great little spot.
3: They got a lot of country clubs in Medina, don't they?
5: They do.
3: Really fancy out there. It's all starting to come together. Now I understand why you're out there in Medina. Do you golf?
5: Not really. I mean, I did. I played a lot of golf and I had kids.
3: But you at one point enjoy golf.
5: If I were to, yeah. I'd go play right now. Yeah. I do enjoy it. Hmm. You?
3: I don't.
5: No?
3: Nope. Nope. I've never played. I mean, you go to the driving range or something like that, but even that, I'd rather go to a batting cage, you know?

0: No, never got into it. My school had a golf club, I guess. So I had friends that like were on the golf team or whatever it was. I don't know. But I was like, I have no interest in that. I remember my dad playing for like a hot cup of coffee when I was a kid because he was ingratiating himself with some clients or something like that. But no. My son plays. My son loves golf. But again, this is all part of his corporate thing too, right? He works for some cybersecurity company, and so he bought himself some clubs. Bought himself some nice clubs. And I said, oh, well, then you are off my payroll. He's telling me about the clubs he bought. You go, well, you are off my payroll then, because those are clubs that I probably wouldn't even afford. But, yeah, no, it's not for me. Even the driving ranges, you know, Top Golf or something like that.
1: Yeah.
0: I would just embarrass myself, I think. I don't have that kind of coordination. Everybody's like, oh, you just do this and it's... Batting cages, I can murder, but like, and again, theoretically, there really shouldn't be any difference. You know, there's a different, obviously, there's a difference in angles. The balls are different size, and so are your hitting implements. But it stands to reason I should be able to hit a golf ball.
1: But everything,
0: I don't know that I ever have.
1: Everything about golf is just a pain in the ass. The smallest thing in your swing will completely screw the pooch. You take lessons, right? Okay, do this, do that. One little variation of it, that's all gone. Because your body's, oh, this works. I'll do it this way now. And then you got to go back for another one. I took lessons.
0: Did the whole nine. You were
1: I was a member at a country club back in Rhode Island. But that was more for the social element. The kids, like the pool and stuff like that.
0: Sure.
1: Then you get the bill at the end of the summer. Did you ever join one of those clubs like that?
0: No.
1: Oh, my God.
0: I adhere to the old Woody Allen line. I would never want to be a part of a club that would have me for a member. I never want to belong to any club that would consider me for a member. No, I've never belonged to a country club or anything like that.
1: They'll take anybody's money. But there's a minimum you have to spend every month, a couple $100, whatever it was. And
0: like on lunches and things?
1: Yeah, dinner, whatever. Yeah,
0: pro so shop.
1: I assumed that when the kids would, you know, grab a grilled cheese while they were at the pool, or they'd get a soda or whatever, excuse me, a pop, you know, you'd put it on the account.
0: Yep.
1: Right? And that would go to my minimum.
0: Put it on the Underhills bill.
1: What I found out was that does not apply to that. So at the end of the summer, I got hit with a very large bill. And that was my last summer at the country club there in Rhode Island. Oh, it was huge.
0: Wait, because they bought the wrong sandwiches, or they didn't go towards the...
1: I guess it was different from being in, like, ordering outside and then ordering inside of the restaurant.
0: Oh, boy.
1: So if you didn't order inside of the restaurant and put it towards your bill that way, it didn't count.
0: This is what I don't like. Oh, all the dumb, crazy, fake rules. I don't like this.
1: That was it. That was the end for me. I was, well, had to be the end for me. I had to figure out how to pay it off.
0: Right.
1: Working radio.
2: Oh, hi. Where's Mrs. Stanwyck?
3: In her cabanas here.
2: Oh, yeah. I'm supposed to meet her. That's cabana 6, right?
3: Cabana 1.
2: 1, right.
3: You would like something to eat or drink, senor?
2: Actually, I would.
3: Charge it to the Underhill, senor.
2: Yeah, that's right. Do you have any caviar?
3: Si, senor. Beluga. But it is $80 a portion.
2: Well, then I better just take 2 portions of that. How's the lobster thermidor?
3: I recommend it, senor.
2: Good, that'll be fine. Bring 2 bottles of Dom Perignon to Cabana 1.
3: Very good, senor.
2: And put down $30 for yourself, huh?
3: Muchas gracias, senor. It's
2: the nicest place.
0: I will have a steak sandwich and a Bloody Mary and a steak sandwich.
1: Cabana 1.
0: Cabana 1. It's Mr. Underhill. Your guest has charged a rather substantial lunch to my cabana. Oh, God, I love Fletch.
1: Such a good movie.
0: One of my favorite movies of all time. You know, everybody talks about love the art, hate the artist. And usually it's in the realm of Diddy and, you know, R. Kelly peeing on people and Michael Jackson knowing what kids' buttholes look like and things like that. But, you know, I think of Chevy Chase, too, right? Where, like, he's a pain in the ass and nobody likes working with him. It's very telling that he and Martin Short and Steve Martin did Three Amigos together. And Martin Short and Steve Martin have maintained this very prolific personal and showbiz relationship for 40 years. Neither of them ever worked with Chevy Chase again. And so, but I love

0: those. Now, again, that was still peak Chevy, right? Fletch movies. And but I love Fletch. Even Fletch Lives.
1: Great. I love that one, too. That was a great movie.
0: Alan, you should get some Rob should get some golf tips from one of Becky's friends. He was a former hockey player, but he got really good at golf. Somebody texted, plot twist. It turns out Rob is the millionaire and not Alan. See, this is what I'm saying. I've been trying to disavow this audience of the notion, and I know they're joking, but it's still, you know.
1: Can you put a net worth into the negative? Is it possible to do that?
0: I've done it my whole life.
1: Yeah, that's pretty much where I'm at right now.
0: Yep. Not even financially. I just feel like my net worth is negative.
1: I had a little bit of money, and then I bought that damn house. And that was the end of it for me.
0: Then you came to Northeast Ohio.
1: That's right.
0: And you might as well have set it on fire.
1: So long, bank account.
0: Uh-huh. Alan, maybe the reason that you dislike people singing in the car is similar to mine. Growing up, going to church all the time. I've never considered this, actually. I can sing very well if I want to, but being forced to sing in church all throughout Catholic school sucked all the pleasure out of it. Well, especially since Catholic church, you go to Catholic school, the songs you're singing, these Gregorian chants, there's not like no, there's no pulse to them. You know, you're like, oh my God, this isn't singing. So, I don't know. That's an interesting take. Maybe. I went to church a lot. My mom took us every morning. And then if we went during the school day, those were days where I would go to church twice, which is why I'm an atheist now. But, yeah, maybe. I don't know. I just don't. I was thinking about it the other day, because when we were driving to the Monsters game Saturday night, I've got the radio on, listening to the station that my daughter likes. And she and my wife are singing along because I said, and they know I don't like it, but I'm like, you guys have special dispensation. Obviously, you do whatever you want. I'm not going to be a joy killer for my child. But the more I thought about it, I was like, the reason I don't like people singing in the car is because I can't hear the song. I want to hear the music. I want to hear the guitars and the drums. I want to hear the song. And when people are singing, you can't hear the song. First of all, their singing is not going to improve the song. So, you know, and I get it. People like doing this. It's my thing. But when I thought about it, I was like, it's not really the singing. It's just that the singing drowns the entire song out. If I could hear the music and somebody in the car singing along with it, I'd probably be less prickly about it.
1: What if it's a song you're impartial to or a song you don't like? Does it matter still?
0: I don't like most songs. I don't care. I mean, because I still am listening to the music in songs. Even if I don't like the song, I'm trying to listen to what's going on.
1: Okay.
0: Right? I'm listening to the drums. I like very percussive music. So I like metal and I like EDM and I like all these kinds of things, right? I like percussive music. But when people sing in the car, you can't hear the song at all. So maybe that, but the church thing is an interesting take. But, you know, what are you going to do? We mentioned this when it comes back around, and it has come back around again. The Planters Peanut people are looking for people to drive that nutmobile. It was a couple of summers ago where it was out by me. It was parked in the parking lot of what was at the time the Doubletree there in Westlake. Now it's a Wyndham Hotel. They've been bought. But Planters Peanuts, they're looking for people to drive the Nutmobile. You get paid $45,000 a year, plus health benefits, travel expenses. Basically, you can sock away that money because they're taking care of everything else. And a 401k. You've got until February 14th to apply. So 1 month from today. The Oscar Mayer Wienermobile is the one that everybody talks about, right? Actually, that was what was in the parking lot. I've confused the two. I've confused myself. The Oscar Mayer Wienermobile is what people usually talk about. This is the Planters Nutmobile. Now, it's not lost on me. That would also be a great name for the OnlyFans bus. You know, if they take some giant nuclear-powered RV out on the road, Nutmobile would be a great name for the OnlyFans bus.
1: So if you're a cop and you're reporting that there was an accident with the Nutmobile.
0: Yeah.
1: What do you say happened to the Nutmobile?
0: Dispatch, I've got a Nutmobile on the side of the road. There's just nut all over the road.
1: It's busted.
0: This driver has nutted. He's busted the Nutmobile.
1: It's so busted. We don't even know what to do with this thing.
0: Nope.
1: It is a busted Nutmobile.
0: I don't know that he'll be able to drive again for probably another 20 to 30 minutes.
1: The whole front of it's just all soft. We don't know what to do with it.
0: We found him asleep at the front behind the wheel. We're not sure if he's drunk or just tired. We're not sure. But he's on the...
2: That's the sound of the police!
1: Oddly asked for a shower, too.
0: Yep, he sure did.
1: A busted Nutmobile.
0: He's asked for some fluids. And dispatch, if you could find us.
1: Asked someone to make him a sandwich. It's weird.
0: He's really, really calm. He's really... He's very nice to deal with. He's not giving us any trouble.
1: Almost euphoric.
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7: 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Not even a real musician. 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
9: I heard Stansbury go when in on the dude who grabbed the ball from the little girl.
30: Oh, yeah.
9: And I was kind of surprised. I don't disagree with him at all. I was kind of surprised, though, at the takes I was seeing from other people online. It seems to be you would have a reflexive disgust at something like that. And you see it all the time. These fat nerds, the fastest they've ever moved in their life is when they hop up to get a ball that has been, you know, fired five rows away from them, right? But anyway, I was seeing people making comments like, well, just because it's a little kid doesn't mean they deserve the ball. That's just life. I'm like, what is the, what? Okay, yes, technically you're correct. But what is the lesson that you're trying to teach here by doing that, right? That's...
30: You don't always get what you want.
9: Well, but right. But a kid already knows that, by the way. A kid, this looked to me maybe a 9 or 10 year old girl, same age as maybe my fourth grader. A kid that age already knows that. They know they don't get everything they want, right? So, that's not the moment that's going to set them down a path of entitlement if they get the ball at a ballpark. It's just a fun time.
30: And it's a random home run ball.
9: Yes.
30: Right? I mean, if it was breaking a record of something and then maybe you can make a case, hey, that's $1 million baseball. Maybe you can make a case at that point and say the guy did what he had to do, kept the ball, turned into $1 million.
9: Well, then you go, well, the guy's greedy as opposed to being a dick and greedy.
30: Correct.
9: I guess. I don't know.
30: And I mean, again, if it's a life-changing thing, that's why people fight over those balls when they happen, right? This was a random home run ball that this guy easily could have given to a kid. You know what I mean? Oh, hey, she had her fingers on it. She dropped it, whatever. He picked it up.
9: Well, he fumbled. It looked like, I'll show for people who are watching. Yeah, he drops it looked it like first, he fumbles yeah. it a little bit, and then it rolls over to her, and he walks over.
30: Just takes it, yeah.
9: Wrests it from her grip, and, you know, she's got the Macho Man Savage goggles on and the whole bit, right? She's having fun. She's at a ballpark.
31: Did pretty well to left. And gone. Daniel Schneeman, his fourth home run of the year.
30: No, he's not going to steal it.
31: Yeah, that can't happen. And then he was proud of it. Give that ball back.
9: Oh, this girl is like upset.
30: They had me.
9: He's already posting something on his phone. He's like, man, I just got this ball out of this. So anyway, somebody walks up and they give the girl a ball. The guy got heckled so hard on site that he walked the ball over to her, right? Now, he had to be, you know, widely derided by everyone around him to do that. He yeah. clearly didn't want to do that. So it like went into his hands and then bounced out and fumbled around with it. And it rolled over to the little girl. But she's sitting there with a glove, right? She knows what's up. She's trying to catch a foul ball or a home run ball or whatever. And he's just got his bare hands. People were going in on this guy.
30: And then he brought it over to her, I guess, a few innings
9: well,
30: later.
9: Well, that's what I'm saying, because everybody yelled at him so hard that he walked over. It's like, bro, it's...
30: And then the only thing I disagreed with, if there's any, you know, you can pick a side in something silly like this, but the only thing I disagreed with was the mom flamed the team, you know?
9: And see that.
30: Yeah, she said something along the lines of, the Guardians broadcast cutaway to puppies. They didn't even show this guy or whatever. I mean...
9: I just showed it. What do you mean they didn't show him?
30: Because that was the other team's broadcast. That was the Tampa Bay broadcast.
9: Oh, the thing I just showed.
30: That you showed, yeah.
9: Oh.
30: So she was saying that the Guardians cut away, and I was like, you know what? Maybe they did, right? Maybe they didn't want to be involved in that. But more likely than not, that's a home run ball. Some guy bobbles it. They cut to puppies because it's bring your dog to work night or whatever.
9: It was bark at the park.
30: Bark at the park, yeah. Whatever. Right? So
9: it was, hey, ladies and gentlemen, welcome for your dog to bark night.
30: So they cut away to a couple of cute puppies. Director makes a call. I don't think that that was necessarily because of the team, right?
9: So no, I don't think so either. Those are split-second decisions. And by the way, that's already, the dog thing is like a set promotional schedule.
30: Right, yeah. And I just think in cases like that, like, I don't know, the guy's obviously a dick, right? But you don't want to put stink on the team because of it.
9: Yeah, what does the team have to do with it?
30: Like, that was my only, like, when I heard that, I was like, oh, I don't love that
9: at all. So, like, when people go, ugh, it's like, yes, okay, it was a dick move, yes, but he gave her the ball, team gave her the ball.
30: Yeah, it was kind of a dick move. Here's the ball. Uh-oh.
9: I don't have a version of this played on Angular banjos or anything, Rob, but the United States of America, the oldest family-owned Chinese restaurant in the entire country, is shutting down after 115 years.
30: Wow.
9: In Butte, Montana, you know, when immigrants would come in there from China and Asia, come through and, you know, work back in the day, a lot of railroad work, things like that, and families would settle. The Pekin Noodle Parlor is in Butte, Montana. We've got Bureau Cheese there in Butte, Montana. They are shutting down after 115 years. A multi-generational family business. They opened their doors in 1911. The Tam family. They said, bring in the whole Tam family. That's how that phrase got started. And they've been there in Butte.
30: Oh, it's so stupid.
1: Ladies and gentlemen, we are experiencing technical difficulties. Please stand by.
30: Okay.
9: Since opening their doors in 1911, Rob, when the Tam first welcomed guests.
1: We will return to our regularly scheduled program momentarily. Please stay tuned.
9: Part of Butte's history there. And they have just fallen prey to, you know, ye old economic conditions after everything that they've gone through in the past 115 years. They managed to stay open through the Depression and world wars and recessions and, you know, everything like that there. And they said that despite their best efforts, they simply could not keep the business open. They cited declining in-person customers and challenging economic conditions. You know, people who have been born and died while the Pekin Noodle Parlor was in existence. It is going away. Current owner Jerry Tam said that they do it, of course, with heavy hearts. But the loss of in-person customers basically was the death knell for this place. It was a family restaurant, and without family coming in, it just doesn't work. So he's like, yeah, we did takeout, but we weren't going to keep it open just being doing online food delivery. And so it was a matter of fewer and fewer people going out and eating like that. So the oldest operating family-owned Chinese restaurant after 115 years is closing. Alan, what is the second oldest family-owned Chinese restaurant? You know, you think you're being a smartass, but I actually know what this is because my brother lives near it. It's in Janesville, Wisconsin, and we have people in Janesville, too. My brother lives not far from Janesville, Wisconsin, and it is called the Cozy Inn Restaurant, and it is the second oldest American Chinese restaurant in the United States. So, a random bit of knowledge there, Rob, that I can whip on you.
30: Do you know anything else about the whole Tam family?
9: I don't. Just that they are no longer in the restaurant biz.
30: Okay.
9: Up there in Butte, Montana. And it's a very, very sad day for them. And who knows what the current owners will do, right? There was Danny Tam. His son, Jerry Tam, who is the current owner, and the family that preceded them.
30: Do you think they had a Tammy in the family?
9: Tammy Tam Tam?
30: Tammy Tam?
9: Come here, Tammy. I don't know. Don't know.
30: I hope so.
9: But, of course, it'll leave a lasting legacy on the Butte, Montana community. And as I said, we have Bureau Cheese up there, and so they've probably eaten with the whole Tam family on a couple of occasions, Rob.

0: healthcare more affordable? Are they trying to chip away the housing crises people are increasingly dealing with? Nope, they're not doing that. They want to make sure that the Frogman here in Ohio becomes the official state cryptid of Ohio, as we remain the Florida of the North. Ohio House, a guy has introduced a bill that wants to make the Loveland Frogman the official cryptid of the state of Ohio. Of course, when our friend James Renner comes in around Halloween and kind of tells these ghost and monster stories, a lot of them involve these, and they call them cryptids. And there are people who follow these that call themselves cryptozoologists. Now, these aren't based in science at all. They're based in myth, and they're based in, things like the Loch Ness Monster and blah, blah, blah. But they're fun, you know, to maybe talk about. This is one jacked frog, by the way. If you know anything about the Loveland, Ohio frogman, if you're hip to that myth, that story, that lore, is a big jacked bipedal frog, Rob. I don't know about you, that's my favorite kind. The Loveland Frogman is a bipedal creature standing on two legs, approximately 4 feet tall. So, as with so many humans of that stature, a real Napoleon complex, Rob, because this guy is jacked. I think it's really exciting, Nora Stanger said. She's a local Columbus resident, because everybody loves myths. And myths are, they do have an important sociological component to them, right? Myths and stories, it's how cultures are built. It's how, communities kind of, you're built on the strength of your stories. And some of them last longer than others, right? So she's right, you know. People love myths of all varieties, Rob. People are drawn to the Frogman or Bigfoot or Trump won the 2020 election. Across the board, people love things that aren't real, but they have an emotional component to them. But apparently, everything else was fixed down there with the Ohio House, and so they have pivoted to making sure that a fake frog is recognized by the state of Ohio.
1: Mm-hmm.
0: This bill is about showcasing our communities, one of the representatives said. Sure. You have to write something, right? You're like, we can't possibly handle the real problems, and so we have to kind of couch this dumb crap in flowery language to probably a lot of whereases in this official bill write-up. But that being said, these kinds of things are, I'm sure that it's always a money component, so it's probably got something to do with tourism and whatever. That's fine. There are, businesses that make money on that. Mile 42, which is a downtown Loveland, Ohio coffee shop, has made the Frogman a big part of their branding. So in that area, obviously, everybody kind of goes in on that. If you've ever been in West Virginia, parts of West Virginia, they go in on the Mothman, right? Which, you remember the movie The Mothman Chronicles?
1: I never watched it, but I do remember it being
0: out. It's a surprisingly good movie. It's very creepy. It's very, when I lived in Pittsburgh, you'd hear stories, because you're very close to West Virginia, and you'd hear stories about the Mothman. Mothman Prophecies, I think, was the movie with Richard Gere.
1: That sounds right.
0: He, not Chronicles. And the movie's probably 25 years old, but I mean, he was like a newspaper reporter that was sent to investigate blah blah blah, the legend of the Mothman, and it was just kind of a little out of the way movie, but I thought it was dynamite. So these kinds of stories, and again, when our friend James Renner comes in and he had a book years ago called It Came from Ohio, and it was all these kinds of stories. Some people have anecdotes of seeing a ghostly figure off in the woods and things like that. Sometimes they take the form of some animal, and a local said, my brother is a retired police officer, and he used to get calls all the time about people seeing the Frogman. Well, they're probably sucking off them diesel pumps, too, right? In the middle of the night. What's that, Brian?
2: A frog! A frog! Nobody's afraid of a frog!
0: Okay. Boy, he's right in there, isn't he, Rob?
1: Sure
0: he's
1: is.
0: Timely as...
1: Right there, man.
0: Yeah, right there.
1: Finger on the pulse.
0: Mm-hmm. So, first allegedly seen in 1972 and then unseen for decades. Until 2016, when a couple playing Pokemon Go said that they saw something weird. We saw a huge frog near the water. It was an actual giant frog. I didn't realize that mushrooms were so prevalent in among Pokemon Go people, but okay, there you go. I know it sounds crazy, one guy said, but the thing was standing up and walking on its hind legs. Now,
1: no, it wasn't.
0: Don't get me wrong. I would love to see a 4 feet tall frog walking around on his hind legs. I would love that.
1: I wouldn't.
0: Every single one of these stories, right, when I kind of deride people who believe in this stuff, it's just because I so want it to be true. I so want it to be true.
1: You run in the opposite direction if you see a 4 foot frog walking to you on two legs.
0: I don't run in the opposite direction when I see anything, Rob.
1: I'm gone.
0: But that's like this, 4 feet tall.
1: It's 4 feet tall. Dude, for a frog on its back legs walking towards you, I'm gone. I'm not sticking around to find
0: I'd be
1: out
0: so
1: why.
0: Curious.
3: That's like my height.
1: Jess, you're short. You're not 4 feet.
3: I'm 5 feet.
0: Right, so it's
1: a foot on the frog.
0: It's a foot shorter than you.
3: A foot and an inch.
0: Did you grapple with a frog if you saw it coming towards you?
3: Yeah.
0: I mean, I was a wrestler, Rob. I still got some moves. I'll grapple that amphibian.
1: Just kick him in his little frog balls.
0: Yeah, well, you can't do that. Put him in a fireman's carry.
1: Why can't you do that?
0: As I recall, back in my wrestling days, the kicking in the balls.
1: Oh, you're talking about wrestling rules. I'm like, if you're going to fight a frog, you do whatever you got to do. Kick him in his nuts. Yeah, be done.
0: Does he have nuts?
1: I would assume so. Oh. If he's a he, frogs have balls, don't they?
3: No, they don't.
1: You don't think? Well, how do they reproduce?
0: Rob, let's go to our marine biologist and amphibian expert, Jessica Ann Hutchinson.
1: Yeah. Do frogs have balls?
3: No.
1: You're wrong.
3: They procreate the way all animals do.
0: Which is?
3: Having sex.
1: Oh, yep.
0: Now,
1: can
0: Rob,
1: you elaborate?
0: Jess is, even though she didn't realize it or no, she is correct. They do not have external testicles. They're inside their abdomen.
1: But they still have to, what I'm saying is there still has to be testes.
0: But you can't kick them in the balls because they don't have them exposed.
1: Mm-mm. I don't think they have to be exposed to be kicked.
3: They got that Barbie doll look.
0: But you got to know where to kick.
1: Right, but then you're still going to be, I would say it's still that region. There's a pubis area.
0: Right, but then you're just kicking them in the stomach.
1: Okay, well, then you kick him in his stomach
0: balls. And you happen to hit their ball, their tummy balls.
1: Tummy balls.
0: Yeah.
3: Their tummy balls.
0: Yeah. During breeding season, males develop specialized, what they call nuptial pads. Well, that's a sweet way of describing what will inevitably happen in the animal kingdom. Sometimes multiple male frogs will crowd around one female, forming a breeding ball to compete for fertilization.
3: Ew.
0: Imagine you're that female frog. She's like, oh my God, is it breeding ball time again?
1: Oh God, all their pads are out. Put the pads away.
0: Here come the nuptial pads.
1: Didn't respond when you sent me a picture of your nuptial pads, did I, Todd?
0: Gross. If I get one more unsolicited nuptial pad pic, I'm going to flip out. You're going to see these balls go on the outside.
1: Yeah. Done with this.
0: So frogs don't, Jess's point about looking like a Ken doll, yeah, they don't have external genitalia, so they probably do look like that.
1: But you can still kick him in his balls, and we're talking about something that A, doesn't exist, and B, if it's half man, probably has dangly balls.
0: Right. Oh, that part would be, I see what you mean.
3: Yeah.
1: That's what I'm saying. I'm not saying we're kicking an actual frog in the little baby balls, I'm saying the frog man would have balls.
0: I see. What if you were to kick it? Now, it's a reasonable facsimile. It's a little higher up. What if you were to kick it in that vocal sac? You know when a frog will go like ribbit and that whole thing under his mouth inflates?
1: Yeah.
0: Right? Because they got to push air out to, I don't know, get a mate. That's how you start your breeding circle. First, you inflate your chin.
1: If you punch
0: them, kick them right there in the vocal sac.
1: And they exhaled it, would it be backwards? Would the ribbit just be backwards?
0: I don't know.
1: Derp.
0: Derp.
1: Derp.
0: There's three of them. The first one says bud, the next one says wise, and you kick the third one before you can get it out. It's a nice contemporary reference for you kids. So anyway, listen, at the risk of being a killjoy, I don't want to be that guy when they talk about this stuff because it is interesting, but there's always somebody who's in there technically, I know, like me. It was like, it's a hoax. And, of course, I wouldn't even say it rises to the level of a hoax. It's just one of those things that, like, people say they saw. Because once they hear the story, if you never heard the story, it's not like you would be the first. I saw a 4-foot-tall frog running around out there.
2: Frog! A frog! Nobody's afraid of a frog!
0: Nobody's afraid of a frog.
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27: 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Well, it looks like you're showing. 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
0: Alan, you've been hitting the stair climber. Those cakes are thicker than zoo glass. Cotton Ball says. Yeah, listen, man, I do my glute bridges. And no shame in that game.
1: AC keeping it tight.
0: I'll tell you what, you got to, right? I will not go quietly into that good night. I go cooking and screaming. Every time you talk about Jess's feet, I think of the bunion scene from Grown Ups. I don't recall that.
2: I love that movie.
0: Because of the bunion scene? Do you feel seen?
1: Paul Blart's in it.
0: Because Kevin James is in it?
1: Right.
0: Yeah.
2: You caught me.
0: Is that why you like it? Because Kevin James?
2: I just like that movie.
0: Grown Ups.
1: What's the bunion scene?
2: It's like the grandma has the bunions and she takes her shoes off.
0: Oh, yeah, right. It's Chris Rock's grandma.
2: Yeah.
3: Yeah.
1: Oh, I don't remember that at all.
2: I think it's in Grown Ups 2.
1: I don't know that I saw Grown Ups 2.
0: Hold on here. Let's see. I don't know if this is bleeped.
4: You know, I actually have a poultice I make using maize.
5: Just say corn. Maize is corn, everybody.
6: Yeah, but he says maize because it sounds more mystical.
4: Exactly.
5: Well, I like the way he said it.
7: Maize.
8: Maize.
5: It's fantastic, okay?
8: It's amazing.
4: I just spread it on cloth and I moisten and heat it, and then I apply it directly to the affected area.
8: Okay. Well, my affected area is pretty big.
5: Oh, no.
0: And the kid runs away screaming. Here, I'll show you in the live stream. There is Grandma's bunion. How about that?
8: My affected area is pretty big.
5: Oh, no.
0: A giant, giant bunion. That's not what your foot looks like, I hope, Jess.
1: She's on the phone.
0: Good night. All right.
1: I can't imagine that's what her foot. Oh, God.
0: It's like
1: so
0: you're baking bread in your shoe, right? It's breaching the walls.
1: That is a foot.
0: Yeah. Something is a foot.
1: Uh-huh.
0: And it's Jess's bunion.
1: Uh-huh.
0: I was showing the scene from Grown Ups there, and her bunion is just massive. And I'm like, that's not what you've got, I don't think. I mean, you wouldn't be able to get your feet in. I think she was wearing, like, you know, standard issue grandmother orthopedic shoes.
2: I think mine's a level 2.
0: Oh, there are levels.
2: Yes, I also looked that up.
0: Like DEFCON 4? What is a level 2 bunion?
2: What I have.
0: What you've got. All right, here they are.
1: Levels of bunion.
0: The 5 bunion stages.
1: Oh, God.
0: Stage 1, early development. Stage 2, noticeable changes. Stage 3, moderate bunion. I saw those guys open for Osric Tentacles back in the day.
1: Uh-huh.
0: Stage 4, severe bunion. You have a giant bone coming out the... And then stage 5, advanced complications. That is when all of your toes are running into each other.
1: Wait, at stage 1, it's a hideous looking foot.
0: It just doesn't look fun.
1: No.
0: That sounds silly to say,
1: it's
0: but...
1: It's like that weird thumb bone you have.
2: It's
1: just
2: a
1: like
2: toe.
1: Jetting out. No, it's
0: Oh, man.
1: Not.
0: Walking is so fun. To be able to do it unencumbered, and it sounds silly, but walking is so great that if you were to do it and have... Is it hurt, Jess?
2: Yeah.
0: Like you have constant pain when you walk?
2: Not when I walk, it just like radiates.
0: Oh.
2: And then when I do like my shows, I'm wearing the 5-inch heels.
0: That's what they mean.
2: And
0: you're jumping around.
2: Yeah.
0: Oh.
9: Josh from Tampa here. So farts are funny, and this is a fart show. So story,
0: See?
9: My daughter
1: go again.
9: Plays some fart sounds on Alexa sometimes. We laugh. But then she wanted to hear Party in the USA, Miley Cyrus. Instead, Alexa found Farting in the USA, and if you haven't heard it, it is hilarious and worth a listen.
0: Hmm. Alexa, play Party in the USA. Playing Farting in the USA.

0: did, Rob, is they took party in the USA and they turned it into farting.
1: Oh, yes. Is that what that meant?
0: Yes. She's son making her own methane.
1: I'll be a son of a bitch. I missed that completely.
0: I'm making my own methane. I don't hate that. I mean, aren't we all, though?
1: 24/7.
0: Yeah. Hey, Darnell.
2: Hey, Alan, how you doing?
0: I was going to ask if you watched American Idol, but I realized that's physically impossible. But did you consume any of American Idol? Did you pay attention to it? Was it on your radar?
2: Yeah, it was all over it because ABC was showing the previews nonstop.
0: Oh, so, Jesus. Yeah, I guess I haven't really been watching much TV recently, so I guess I hadn't seen it.
2: Well, my grandma watches General Hospital, and when she watches General Hospital, there was bound to be those previews.
0: Right.
2: So,
0: yeah. Okay, so your thoughts then, Darnell. Did you ever have any aspirations of maybe getting into the American Idol cinematic universe?
2: When I was younger, yes. Mm. Now that I'm 38, I'm way beyond the age of... probably
0: 38. We've known Darnell, Rob, for so many years now. Darnell was just a young slip of a lad when we first crossed paths, and look at him now. He's out there surviving and thriving.
2: Yeah. I mean, you know, like I said, I'm doing real songs. I'm doing AI songs. And, yeah.
0: What if you, am I going to hear any of them? Are you going to send any of them to me? What are these new compositions? Because people are really champing at the bit.
2: I am going to be sending these emails to you with these AI songs, but I had to make a new Google account.
0: Okay.
2: Because I couldn't get into my old one, so my new Google account is under the alias of Charles Jackson, just so that you're aware.
0: Wait, you had your choice of aliases and you picked Charles Jackson?
2: Yes.
0: Why?
2: That's one of my alter egos.
0: One of your alter egos? I mean, you could have taken one of mine. Skip Intro? Clumpy Powder? Rod Tourniquet?
2: No, I like the name.
0: Poo Poo Pecan?
2: I like the last name. Jackson.
0: Tux Flamingo? Poon Harris With? Pokey Bookers?
2: No.
0: Benton Creme?
1: Pokey Bookers?
0: Mario Speedwagon?
2: Funny, but no.
0: Kablooey Vuitton?
2: No.
0: Howie Diculous?
2: No.
0: Herbie Warbles? All right, fine. Charles, okay, send those to me, okay?
2: Yeah, I'll send you one of them.
0: Thank you, Darnell.
1: This is Darnell.
0: Number 25 on the Alan Cox Show Blacklist. Thank you, Darnell.
1: A love for all seasons.
0: Surviving and thriving, Rob. I dare you to stay in your seat for this one.

0: thick as zoo glass, Rob, dancing a Darnell song. That's how Cotton Ball noticed.
1: Thick as zoo glass.
0: Right.
1: He had a good suggestion for the plural of Bigfoot, too.
0: Mm-hmm.
1: Big's foot. Like attorneys general.
0: Attorneys general,
1: right?
0: Yes.
1: Big's foot.
0: Big's foot. We have found multiple Big's foot out in the Shawnee National Forest. Yeah, we kind of went off into Jess's bunion there, but, yeah. You know, the whole thing with the Bigfoot, they've got a whole Bigfoot society down there in Akron, Ohio, and the people down there are, they're reporting higher incidences of Bigfoot sightings. And now, again, I think it's nonsense, but, you know, people are doing the hard work, Rob, of trying to track down these creatures. You and I aren't going to do it. Our time is too valuable. But down there in Akron, there are people on the lookout. A very recent report of a Bigfoot sighting. Again, I just don't understand. I can't conceive of a world in 2026 where anything that size can evade notice, can evade for that many years. It makes for a good story. The people there with the Ohio Night Stalkers, they've been hunting the Bigfoot for a long, long time. And there's something to be said, you know, for

0: Dom? Nothing?
1: Nothing.
0: Well, anyway, I don't know what time of the year seasonally they're more likely to be seen. But a report of a Bigfoot sighting, Rob, in the jargon of the investigative community is called a flap.
1: Okay.
0: So if you drop a flap, I don't know what the verb associated with that noun is, but down there in Akron.
1: Flapping.
0: Something's going on, you know? There's so much of the world. You understand why it lends itself. You know, we might think on its face that it's kind of silly, but, you know, probably every, those of us who put our faith or our belief, rather, in science and the secular, all of those things at one point were considered ridiculous, right? They were all flights of fancy. Gravity, that's, what is that? So who knows? Maybe. Can you imagine if they determined that something like the Bigfoot, if they unequivocally determined that it was a thing, all right? They discovered it. They have peer-reviewed the evidence. Yes, it is a thing. But then they also find out that they're delicious. What do we do then? Because they are just meat, just like we are.
1: Uh-huh.
0: And it's merely social convention that prevents us from eating each other. Now, things are going to get really bad in this country, and that's absolutely ahead of us. So my my recommendation is always determine who in your close circle of family and friends seems the most tasty.
2: Well, if you have tattoos, you taste bitter.
0: I was bitter before I got tattoos, baby. So you can tell your story walking.
1: You taste bitter?
2: Yeah. Jeffrey Dahmer said it.
1: Okay.
0: Hey, listen, if you got to go to a source, Rob, Dahmer is the guy. If anybody knows. Well, yeah, it's ink. It's chemicals in your skin. It's, of course. But I was bitter before I got any ink.
2: Now you're extra bitter.
0: Well, listen, season me properly and everything will be fine. But yeah, imagine they're like, we have determined the Bigfoot is real. Unfortunately, we don't ask us how we know. We have also figured out that it makes an amazing alternative fuel source. So now they're searching for big feet just to smush them into a machine, Rob.
1: Mm-hmm.
0: And then it sends all these things on the run. Because they're still rocking that one photo from 1967.
1: Yeah, where he looks like all confused by the case. He's like, he's got like his arm.
0: Well, it looks like a guy in a costume, but I mean, that's the one, you know, in a gorilla costume. That's the one picture. And there's some grainy video, Super 8 footage to go with it too. But I mean, that thing's been around for 60 years in Northern California. Roger Patterson and Bob Gimlin shot some film. And it's so grainy that they're like, nah, we don't know if it's a hoax. Yeah, you do.
1: Yeah, you do.
0: Yeah, you do.
1: You sure do.
0: You do.
1: Admit it. You think he's got...
0: They put hair under the microscope when they find these things, and they go, yeah, these are deer hair. But again, it is fun. You know, it's the people who get, like, deadly serious about this stuff. You think what?
1: No, I was just wondering if he's part human, or they say... Do you think he has, like, a human wiener or, like, a big red dog wiener?
0: A red rocket?
1: Yeah.
0: Wait a second. Well, but if he's covered in fur, right?
1: Yeah.
0: I mean, if we already share 99% of our DNA with apes, right?
1: Yeah. Then well, apes don't have, like, wieners that look like our wieners.
0: This is what I'm saying, though. Maybe it's that and not us.
1: So you think it's more like an ape wiener?
0: Well, I'll be perfectly honest with you. I've never wondered about the Bigfoot wiener.
1: Mm-hmm.
0: I do think, though, that if your name is Bigfoot, it's probably nothing to write home about because otherwise they would have called you Big something else. They're like, oh, my God.
1: Look at that size of that big foot.
0: Holy cow. It would be like, yes, but it also has big feet. Right? If it were anything impressive or something to talk about, that would have been its primary descriptive body part.
1: His name would be Big Dong.
0: Yes. Oh my God, there's been another Big Dong sighting.

0: meeting in Akron.
1: Hey, and in case you didn't notice, he has huge feet, too.
0: Right. Also huge feet. Of course, flash forward to these days there in Akron. Anytime you hear a report of a big dong sighting, it's just me and Rob out drinking. Pube, Market Street. Hey, Andrew.
2: Hey, what's going on, guys?
0: How are you, man?
2: Oh, so good. Hey, just so you guys know, I don't think his name would be Big Dong.
0: Okay.
2: It would be Satch Cox.
0: All right, Andrew.
1: I see what you're doing.
0: Yep, let me call the trademark office, and then we'll, It's clunky. Big Dong. I mean, well, Big Foot has already been established.
1: If you're going to go down that road, you go Sasquatch.
0: Sasquatch.
1: Sasquatch.
0: Although the word crotch makes no indication of size.
1: That's
0: it's
1: true,
0: just
1: too.
0: There. Here's another one, right? Let's go down the Bigfoot is real path.
1: Okay.
0: But there's minor variations. What if you find out, in fact, that Bigfoot is real, but he's been faking the size of his feet? Right?
1: So
0: they find a Bigfoot, but it turns out he's been putting the giant Bigfoot slippers on to drop them footprints all over the place.
1: They actually have tiny, tiny feet.
0: Or just regular human feet.
1: Oh.
0: Like the rest of him is huge and oversized and hairy, and then at the bottom, regular feet.
1: Just regular.
0: And on the right one, a giant bunion.
1: Oh, I love it.
0: Yeah. And Jess would truly have something in common with the mighty Yeti. Yeah. I don't know. I would love for all this, because I'm just like you. I think this stuff's nonsense. Only because there's simply no evidence to support it.
1: Right.
0: However, I would love for all of this stuff to be real. I would love for ghosts to be real. I would love for God to be real. I would love for... To me, God and Bigfoot are the exact same, right? No evidence to support their existence. But it'd be great. You just walk around and go, oh, I was at the grocery store. There was a ghost in the frozen food aisle.
3: And it was a plastic bag?
0: Just hanging out. Yeah. Just kicking it.
1: Oh, ghost bag throwback there.
0: Wow, how about that?
1: Nice pull, Jess.
0: I wouldn't even... I don't even make those mental connections anymore.
1: Is that what you were going for, Jess? Were you going for a ghost bag joke, or did you just stumble into one?
3: No. When I'm driving, I'll always go, oh my God, it's a ghost, and it's a plastic bag just flying through the wind.
1: Wait a minute. That's just a coincidence?
3: I've always said that, yeah. Why is that? I don't know what ghost bag is.
1: And he shall appear.
4: Rob.
1: Ghost bag.
4: Who's this dumb bitch on the show? What the hell is going on over there, Rob?
1: Oh my God, it's been so long since we've talked. Last I heard you were getting into acting.
4: Who is this rotten-footed hoe? Who is this hoe with the fingers for feet, man? I'm going about my business. I happen to poke my head in.
1: Well, I'm happy you did. It's been a long time.
4: What the hell is going on over there, man? Every time I see a bag, I think it's a ghost. What?
1: And then had no idea who you were, which is really insulting.
4: Listen, that's fine. I've been trying to lay low anyway. But man, don't play me like I don't know what's going on around here.
1: How's the acting career going?
4: You know what I was doing last time, right? I was playing.
1: Yeah, you were dog-anus.
4: Last time I talked to you, I had auditioned to play a dog's butthole.
1: Right.
4: And I got it.
1: You did?
4: Yeah.
1: Well, congratulations.
4: Well, no, because now I'm typecast. Every time the phone rings, hey, man, you want to play a dog's butthole? No, man. I'm an artiste.
1: Yeah.
4: I come from a long line of thespians, man.
1: Yeah. Well, it's so good to hear your voice. I'm so happy to hear from you.
4: Yeah, that's great. I wish it was under better circumstances. My acting career has dried up, and now
3: Did I summon something?
1: She's over there. She's still asking questions.
4: She still has no idea what's going on. That's
1: none.
4: Okay.
1: None. No.
4: I just want to say hi. It's been a long time, and I'll try not to be a stranger.
1: Yeah, please pop in from time to time. It's good to talk to you, Ghost Bag.
4: And Nate, by the way, next time, Rob, you're in public, and you're behind somebody who's walking

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1: the park, they do have that documentary starting on Wednesday. 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

0: one of our favorites, going to be in town on Saturday, Bert Kreischer. So permission to party. 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So Tuesday, Wednesday, Thursday, Friday, you dig? 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And get ready to party as early as Saturday.
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25: 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I feel like a
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It's Stacey with you. Now, Stained doing the Break the Cycle tour. 25th anniversary of Break the Cycle. They grew up so fast. So they're touring starting in like October. They're not coming near Cleveland.

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0: Thanks for hanging out. It's Stacy with you. And in theaters now, if you want to go catch a flick, Primetime. That's with Robert Pattinson, as you may know him as the newest Batman or the Twilight guy to me. But it's a movie about the TV series To Catch a Predator. So he plays Chris Hansen. Forgotten Island, that's an animated movie, DreamWorks. And Heart of the Beast with my beloved Brad Pitt. And following along the Alaska frontier, surviving with a dog.
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forgot to tell you to remove the kids from the radio for that one. 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It's Stacey hanging with you. 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